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0: hear Earthquake call and say, "Hello, Miss Lee, yes, it's me, Earthquake, I come in Tuesday around 10. No, sir. Earthquake does arrive unannounced, and when it come, it shake all sense and sensibility out of we. Remain calm, stay inside, and do the DCH. Drop, hover, hold on. Once the shaking starts, you know it's Earthquake. Make a quick move to a safe place. Don't run to the door, we are in the exit. Stairs might broke up or full of people. Elevator, avoid that, because you might get in and poof, power gone, and you're stuck in that box without air. Take cover under a strong table or a bed, or crouch against an inside wall or in a corner, and cover your face and your head with your arms. Remember, DCH, drop, cover, hold on. 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Last thing, don't want to run outside and ask, "You feel it, you feel it?" Remain calm, stay indoors until all the shaking stop, and do the DCH, drop, cover, hold on.
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1: I'm sorry for the folks who don't love the music. 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
1: You ever hear Earthquake call and say, "Hello, Miss Lee, yes, it's me, Earthquake, I come in Tuesday around 10? No, sir. Earthquake does arrive unannounced, and when it come, it shake all sense and sensibility out of we. Remain calm, stay inside, and do the DCH. Drop, hover, hold on. 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

0: You ever hear Earthquake call and say, "Hello, Miss Lee, yes, it's me, Earthquake, I come in Tuesday around 10? No, sir. Earthquake does arrive unannounced, and when it come, it shake all sense and sensibility out of we. Remain calm, stay inside, and do the DCH. Drop, hover, hold on. Once the shaking starts, you know it's Earthquake. Make a quick move to a safe place. Don't run to the door, we are any exit. Stairs might broke up or full of people. Elevator, avoid that, because you might get in and poof, power gone, and you're stuck in that box without ear. 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

0: You ever hear Earthquake call and say, "Hello, Miss Lee, yes, it's me, Earthquake, I come in Tuesday around 10? No, sir. Earthquake does arrive unannounced, and when it come, it shake all sense and sensibility out of we. Remain calm, stay inside, and do the DCH. Drop, cover, hold on. Once the shaking starts, you know it's Earthquake. Make a quick move to a safe place. Don't run to the door, we are in the exit. Stairs might broke up or full of people. Elevator, avoid that, because you might get in and poof, power gone, and you're stuck in that box without ear. Take cover under a strong table or a bed, or crouch against an inside wall or in a corner, and cover your face and your head with your arms. 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Last thing, nobody run outside and ask, "You feel it, you feel it?" Remain calm, stay indoors until all the shaking stop, and do the DCH, drop, cover, hold on.
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0: ever hear Earthquake call and say, "Hello, Miss Lee, yes, it's me, Earthquake, I come in Tuesday around 10? No, sir. Earthquake does arrive unannounced, and when it come, it shake all sense and sensibility out of we. Remain calm, stay inside, and do the DCH. Drop, cover, hold on. Once the shaking starts, you know it's Earthquake. Make a quick move to a safe place. Don't run to the door, we are in the exit. Stairs might broke up or full of people. Elevator, avoid that, because you might get in and poof, power gone, and you're stuck in that box without ear. Take cover under a strong table or a bed, or crouch against an inside wall or in a corner, and cover your face and your head with your arms. 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Glass windows and doors, outside walls and doors in an earthquake, bad news. 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Last thing, nobody run outside and ask, "You feel it, you feel it?" Remain calm, stay indoors until all the shaking stop, and do the DCH, drop, cover, hold on.
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0: You ever hear Earthquake call and say, "Hello, Miss Lee, yes, it's me, Earthquake, I come in Tuesday around 10? No, sir. Earthquake does arrive unannounced, and when it come, it shake all sense and sensibility out of we. Remain calm, stay inside, and do the DCH. Drop, hover, hold on. Once the shaking starts, you know it's Earthquake. Make a quick move to a safe place. Don't run to the door, we are in the exit. Stairs might broke up or full of people. Elevator, avoid that, because you might get in and poof, power gone, and you're stuck in that box without ear. Take cover under a strong table or a bed, or crouch against an inside wall or in a corner, and cover your face and your head with your arms. Remember, DCH, drop, cover, hold on. Glass windows and doors, outside walls and doors, in an earthquake, bad news. Take care of yourself. Most injuries during earthquakes happen when something drop and hit people entering or exiting a building. Last thing, don't want to run outside and ask, "You feel it, you feel it?" Remain calm, stay indoors until all the shaking stop, and do the DCH, drop, cover, hold on.
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1: You ever hear Earthquake call and say, "Hello, Miss Lee, yes, it's me, Earthquake, I come in Tuesday around 10? No, sir. Earthquake does arrive unannounced, and when it come, it shake all sense and sensibility out of we. Remain calm, stay inside, and do the DCH. Drop, hover, hold on. 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

0: ever hear Earthquake call and say, "Hello, Miss Lee, yes, it's me, Earthquake, I come in Tuesday around 10? No, sir. Earthquake does arrive unannounced, and when it come, it shake all sense and sensibility out of we. Remain calm, stay inside, and do the DCH. Drop, hover, hold on. Once the shaking starts, you know it's Earthquake. Make a quick move to a safe place. Don't run to the door, we are in the exit. Stairs might break up or full of people. Elevator, avoid that, because you might get in and poof, power gone, and you're stuck in that box without air. Take cover under a strong table or a bed, or crouch against an inside wall or in a corner, and cover your face and your head with your arms. Remember, DCH, drop, cover, hold on. Glass windows and doors, outside walls and doors, in an earthquake, bad news. 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Last thing, don't want to run outside and ask, "You feel it, you feel it?" Remain calm, stay indoors until all the shaking stop, and do the DCH, drop, cover, hold on.
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0: ever hear Earthquake call and say, "Hello, Miss Lee, yes, it's me, Earthquake, I come in Tuesday around 10. No, sir. Earthquake does arrive unannounced, and when it come, it shake all sense and sensibility out of we. Remain calm, stay inside, and do the DCH. Drop, hover, hold on. Once the shaking starts, you know it's Earthquake. Make a quick move to a safe place. Don't run to the doorway or any exit. Stairs might broke up or full of people. Elevator, avoid that, because you might get in and poof, power gone, and you're stuck in that box without air. Take cover under a strong table or a bed, or crouch against an inside wall or in a corner, and cover your face and your head with your arms. 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Last thing, nobody run outside and ask, "You feel it, you feel it?" Remain calm, stay indoors until all the shaking stop, and do the DCH, drop, cover, hold on.
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0: never hear Earthquake call and say, "Hello, Miss Lee, yes, it's me, Earthquake, I come in Tuesday around 10. No, sir. Earthquake does arrive unannounced, and when it come, it shake all sense and sensibility out of we. Remain calm, stay inside, and do the DCH. Drop, hover, hold on. Once the shaking starts, you know it's Earthquake. Make a quick move to a safe place. Don't run to the door, we are in the exit. Stairs might broke up or full of people. Elevator, avoid that, because you might get in and poof, power gone, and you're stuck in that box without air. Take cover under a strong table or a bed, or crouch against an inside wall or in a corner, and cover your face and your head with your arms. Remember, DCH, drop, cover, hold on. 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Last thing, don't want to run outside and ask, "You feel it, you feel it?" Remain calm, stay indoors until all the shaking stop, and do the DCH, drop, cover, hold on.
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1: You ever hear Earthquake call and say, "Hello, Miss Lee, yes, it's me, Earthquake, I come in Tuesday around 10? No, sir. Earthquake does arrive unannounced, and when it come, it shake all sense and sensibility out of we. Remain calm, stay inside, and do the DCH. Drop, hover, hold on. 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Elevator, avoid that, because you might get in and poof, power gone, and you're stuck in that box without air. 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

0: ever hear Earthquake call and say, "Hello, Miss Lee, yes, it's me, Earthquake, I come in Tuesday around 10. No, sir. Earthquake does arrive unannounced, and when it come, it shake all sense and sensibility out of we. Remain calm, stay inside, and do the DCH. Drop, hover, hold on. Once the shaking starts, you know it's Earthquake. Make a quick move to a safe place. Don't run to the door, we are in the exit. Stairs might broke up or full of people. Elevator, avoid that, because you might get in and poof, power gone, and you're stuck in that box without air. 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Remain calm, stay indoors until all the shaking stop, and do the DCH, drop, cover, hold on.
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2: Yes. It was a beautiful day. 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Everybody get a laugh. 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

0: never hear Earthquake call and say, "Hello, Miss Lee, yes, it's me, Earthquake, I come in Tuesday around 10. No, sir. Earthquake does arrive unannounced, and when it come, it shake all sense and sensibility out of we. Remain calm, stay inside, and do the DCH. Drop, hover, hold on. Once the shaking starts, you know it's Earthquake. Make a quick move to a safe place. Don't run to the door, we are in the exit. Stairs might broke up or full of people. Elevator, avoid that, because you might get in and poof, power gone, and you're stuck in that box without air. Take cover under a strong table or a bed, or crouch against an inside wall or in a corner, and cover your face and your head with your arms. Remember, DCH, drop, cover, hold on. Glass windows and doors, outside walls and doors, in an earthquake, bad news. Take care of yourself. Most injuries during earthquakes happen when something drop and hit people entering or exiting a building. Last thing, don't want to run outside and ask, "You feel it, you feel it?" 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

0: ever hear Earthquake call and say, "Hello, Miss Lee, yes, it's me, Earthquake, I come in Tuesday around 10. No, sir. Earthquake does arrive unannounced, and when it come, it shake all sense and sensibility out of we. Remain calm, stay inside, and do the DCH. Drop, hover, hold on. 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
1: Chubba rocking to the big ship rhythm. Genius. Right now, me no mad about it, but me. Yeah. Right now, me no ignorant about it, but me. Yeah. How can you not rape who come before you? 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
2: Maritime authorities are continuing an intensive search for missing passengers after a vessel believed to have been carrying more people and cargo than its approved capacity sank in Guyana's waters, prompting the government to launch an investigation. The MV Barima reportedly capsized around 11 p.m. on Saturday. Initial reports indicate that 133 passengers were on board when the incident occurred.
3: As of noon, the Search and Rescue Coordination Center continues to oversee massive search and rescue operation in response to the incident involving the MV Barima on its journey to Port Kaituma, Region 1. The Guyana Coast Guard, the lead partner on the search and rescue operations, informed the command center with information regarding the incident, accounting for 67 persons rescued at the time of this report. The breakdown of those rescued accounts for 41 males, 11 females, and 15 children, that is 6 boys and 9 girls.
2: Authorities are still trying to determine the exact number of people and the amount of cargo that were on board the vessel, as confusion remains over the passenger manifest. Officials have indicated that the operation is increasingly becoming a recovery effort. During a press conference on Sunday evening, authorities said 67 people had been rescued. However, they disclosed that only 35 of those rescued were listed on the vessel's official passenger manifest, raising further questions about the number of people who were on board
3: rescued during the operation as of this time. The persons rescued were taken to various facilities for medical attention. In this instance, they're taken to the hospital at Charity and to the hospital at Lima, the Essequibo Coast. The medical response continued to be led by Minister of Health, Dr. Frank Anthony, with additional support from emergency personnel at both facilities, along with psychosocial responses being executed in Georgetown and at the Yumana Yana site. The search area has been expanded from 400 square kilometers to 1,070 square kilometers since first light. Additionally, the assets deployed have been significantly increased, and as of now, we have both air and sea assets that are continue to search the area. And here I'm talking about state assets and support from the private sector. Local fisherfolk with knowledge of the area have also responded as part of the search and rescue efforts.
2: Several survivors have since recounted their harrowing experiences, describing the terrifying moments after the vessel capsized.
4: We lie down quickly all over. So when the boat turn, we get a chance to escape. You understand?
5: How did you escape?
4: I had to plunge out after the boat done turn. I go down in the water, relax, and then start shoving myself up. Twice I get shy back in the water, and I had to use my hand to get up.
5: And did somebody come and rescue you?
4: Nobody rescued me. I had to rescue myself. So when I came out of the water, I saw it had two vanillin floating, and I hold on and that. And then I saw a gas bottle floating, and I hold on and then I hold on and a yellow container, oil, 5 gallon oil, and I hold on and float. Help to call other people to help hold on, and we form a little thing, and we hold on around that. Everybody hold on. Say, you're all right, and things are.
2: In a statement, Guyana's Ministry of Public Works announced that the management team responsible for the vessel's loading and dispatch has been relieved of their duties pending the investigation. According to the ministry, the entire management team responsible have been sent home to safeguard the integrity of the inquiry. The decision was taken to prevent any potential interference with evidence and to ensure that the investigation is conducted fairly and independently. As part of the probe, investigators have already obtained surveillance footage from the Kingston Goods Wharf, the vessel's point of departure. The Ghana Police Force is reviewing the footage in an effort to establish the consequences of the events leading up to the sinking.
3: The families of those rescued and all manifested persons, therefore, on the voyage, including the crew, have been engaged. Captain and the mate of the ship, who were rescued, have since returned to the area as part of the rescue operations. Our local leaders in Regions 2 and 1, with support of the Civil Defense Commission.
2: The stage is set for the 2026 Culturama Festival, with organizers confident that this year's celebration will be one of the biggest in its history. From the official cultural events to the growing lineup of private activities, Minister of Culture in the Nevis Island Administration, Eric Evelyn, provided an update during a recent sitting of the Nevis Island Assembly.
6: Our slogan for Culturama 52 is, "Our heritage proud and true, it's Culturama 52. Now, this is what, of course, this slogan is what we will use to vigorously market our festival, of course, which is due to officially commence next week. We would have had the reveal of our senior pageant contestants, and that took place at Pinnis Beach on Friday, May the 1st. Of course, Madam President, we have always been chastised that we are very late with what we do in terms of our preparations and our activities for Culturama. And this year, we made a pledge that we are going to try our utmost to be early. And so we would have gotten out of the blocks quite early this year, and we would have revealed our contestants for the senior pageants on Friday, the 1st of May. And this year as well, we would have gone to a brand new location. We would have gone to Pinnis Beach. Normally, it is held at the waterfront in Charlestown. This year, we decided to do things a little different, and we decided to go to the scenic, picturesque area of Pinnis Beach. Of course, we know that the Nevis Island Administration, in collaboration with the government of Taiwan,
2: festival organizers have also moved ahead with the sashing of this year's delegates, giving them an early opportunity to engage with sponsors. The official media launch for the festival was held back in June.
6: On the 11th of June, Thursday the 11th of June, we would have had the media launch of the festival, and that would have taken place at the Malcolm Gishard Recreational Park. And of course, during that media launch, we would have released the Culturama jingle. And very importantly as well, we would have released the name of the patron for Culturama 52. And I'm sure by now, everyone should be aware of who our patron for Culturama 52 is. That person is Miss Bridget Hunkins. And I want to take this opportunity right here in the precincts of this Honorable House to heartily congratulate Miss Hunkins on being our patron for Culturama 52. Miss Hunkins is someone who has been involved in Culturama from forever, I must say. Forever. She has been part of subcommittees. I think she has chaired some of the subcommittees as well, heavily involved. She has assisted in terms of chairs and tables, and just being a part of the festival year after year after year. And we thought it very fitting that this person who would have worked so diligently for the festival be honored this year and be named the patron. So heartiest congratulations to Bridget Hunkins for being our patron for Culturama 52. We would have also had the session of the talented youth participants, and that would have taken place at Republic Bank. For the past couple of years, Republic Bank, which is the title sponsor, have decided to have a nice little ceremony inside the bank itself, which I really love. And so the participants for the junior, the talented youth pageant are taken to the bank. And of course, the nice little reception takes place there. And the participants are able to introduce themselves. The bank is able, members of the bank are able to speak. And of course, the bank is also able to commit to what they're doing to assist in Culturama 52.
2: Providing an overview of the packed schedule, Minister Evelyn highlighted several of the major events planned for this year's celebration.
6: Now, Madam President, quite a lot has been done in terms of the run-up to Culturama, in terms of our pre-activities. And I must commend the organizers, because we've had a number of what we call soca teasers. It's more like soca tents. So we've had 5 National Bank soca teasers. I don't know if we've had that many before. And so we would have started off on the 16th of May, Saturday the 16th of May, at From the Heart Bar in Cotton Ground. Then we would have moved to the 869 Bar in Gingerland on Saturday, June the 6th. Then I think it's for the first time we actually took a soca teaser to St. Kitts. And so we would have gone to Champions Bar in Port Zante on the evening of Friday, June the 12th. And I understand that that soca teaser was very well received. We had a number of persons who traveled over in terms of supporting our soca artists. And we want to say thanks for the absolutely warm welcome that we received at Champions Bar at Port Zante. We would have also had a soca teaser at the Artisan Village, where there was a night market on Saturday, July the 4th. And then we had our final soca teaser at Queen City Bar and Garden on Friday, July the 10th. That's this past Friday. We would have also had 3 TDC Calypso tents.
2: The 2026 Culturama festivities officially gets underway on July 23rd with a series of activities leading into the main event as the celebrations gather momentum.
6: On Thursday, July the 23rd, we have the opening of Culturama 52, and that will be held at the NIDAX Cultural Complex. On Friday, July the 24th, we have the Miss Culture Swimwear and Mr. Cool Contest. And I want persons to listen carefully, because we have quite a number of changes in terms of the program lineup this year. And so on Friday, July the 24th, we have the Miss Culture Swimwear and the Mr. Cool Contest, and that will be happening at the NIDAX Cultural Complex. On Sunday, July the 26th, we have the Republic Bank Mr. and Miss Talented Youth Pageant, also at the NIDAX Cultural Complex. On Monday, July the 27th, we have the National Bank Panorama Finals. And of course, we know that Panorama has been making waves here on the island of Nevis. That takes place at the NIDAX Cultural Complex on Monday, July the 27th. And of course, during that week, from Monday the 27th for the entire week, we also have Poets in the Square taking place from 12 noon at the Memorial Square in Charlestown. On Tuesday, July the 28th, we have the Junior Calypso Monarch Competition, and that will be held at the Cultural Village. We also have Poets in the Square, as I would have indicated. On Wednesday, July the 29th, Poets in the Square again. Thursday, July the 30th, we have the National Bank Soca Monarch Finals, and that will be at the Cultural Village. We have Poets in the Square on that day as well. And on Friday, July the 31st, we have the TDC Senior Calypso Monarch Finals. And of course, that will be taking place at the NIDAX Cultural Complex. And then Poets in the Square will be rounded off on that day, on Friday. On that day as well, we also have the Junior Street Parade. And I understand that quite a lot of work is going into the Junior Parade this year. And so the Junior Parade takes place starting from the old Artisan Village, going through Charlestown on Friday, July the 31st.
2: Widely regarded as the Caribbean's premier summer festival, Culturama is expected to attract thousands of patrons to Nevis from across the region and the wider diaspora.
7: In regional news,
8: 2 Haitian nationals were found hiding in bushes in St. Catherine while several others fled the area via boat. This has prompted a warning from the police against harboring undocumented migrants. Yannick Williams has the details.
9: It all started with what residents described as suspicious persons who disembarked a vessel in waters off Bushy Park in Old Harbor St. Catherine.
10: You just see the people, Emma. Walk a come up, so me I say, who them people they know? But we draw a fish early man in time, man them over there, so come up and one know, and them come stop them up there, so and then say them boat down there, so them I go whole have a beer, you know? So them in turn back, you know, if they take them boat and go and whole have a beer, you know?
11: Which set of people them?
10: The Haitian people them. Because them leave them boat down there and come up this side. Mm-hmm. So we stop them now, and when me lift come over, them I talk to them and them say, them a go, we'll have a beer, so them turn back and gone.
9: Residents say they spotted several people, including men, women, and children. The police were immediately notified.
10: There are around 20 or so, you know, because what we see, because they say some of them live down in Batam there. Some never serious, you know.
9: Commanding Officer for the St. Catherine South Police, Senior Superintendent Leighton Gray, says the police then launched a search of the area. A few hours later, two Haitian men were discovered hiding in nearby bushes. They were identified through Haitian passports found in their possession.
11: Preliminary investigations revealed that the small vessel had left Haiti destined to the United States of America. But as they go along, they develop difficulties along the way.
9: As for the whereabouts of the other persons, it's believed they returned to the boat and sailed away.
11: Yes, so we had seek the support from the Marine Police and Coast Guard. They continue to monitor that waterway. They were somewhat out in terms of the distance. But however, when they came in and give some surveillance of that general space, the Haitian boat seems as it have left.
9: The police are also reminding the public that assisting or harboring undocumented migrants is a criminal offense. The two Haitian nationals remain in police custody as investigations continue. Yannick Williams, TVJ News.
12: The Royal St. Lucia Police Force has launched a multi-layered security operation across the island's major towns, building on a sharp mid-year drop in crime ahead of Carnival 2026. New figures show marked declines in burglaries, drug trafficking, and sexual offenses. Police say the numbers reflect a shift towards more targeted preventative policing patrols designed to stop crime before it happens, not just respond after the fact.
13: Crime statistics from the Royal St. Lucia Police Force for the period 1st January 2026 to July 10th, 2026, compared with the corresponding period in 2025, show a 23% reduction in burglaries, a 5% reduction in robberies, a 21% reduction in drug offenses, a 21% reduction in stealing from person, and a 19% reduction in sexual offenses.
12: Firearms recovery has been a key part of the tactical push, a step police say directly reduced the risk of violent crime.
13: These recoveries reflect the force's sustained efforts to remove illegal firearms from circulation and prevent violent crime before it occurs. With Carnival celebrations approaching, the Royal St. Lucia Police Force has activated its Carnival Security Plan to ensure residents and visitors can enjoy the festivities in a safe and secure environment.
12: Police are increasing their presence along parade routes and other high traffic areas. Commanders say the plan depends on public cooperation as much as police visibility.
13: If you choose to drink, do so responsibly. Look out for your family and friends and follow the directions of police officers and event officials. Our officers will be on duty throughout the celebrations to protect residents and visitors and to ensure everyone will enjoy Carnival safely. Carnival is one of St. Lucia's proudest traditions. Let us do our part to ensure it is remembered for its music, creativity, and culture, and not for violence or disorder. The Royal St. Lucia Police Force wishes all St. Lucians, returning nationals, and visitors a safe, peaceful and enjoyable Carnival.
12: Police say the goal is simple. Let Carnival stay what it's meant to be. A celebration, not a security concern. Joaquim De Plessy, HTS News Force.
7: We now bring you these international reports.
14: Iran says there is no excuse for the U.S. to violate terms of the Memorandum of Understanding signed last month. Washington and Tehran have been exchanging strikes every night for more than a week now and accusing each other of not complying with the terms of the agreement. The spokesperson for Iran's foreign ministry says despite the fighting, diplomatic exchanges are ongoing through mediators, but that Tehran will pursue diplomacy based on its national interests.
15: Iran has the responsibility to administer the Strait of Hormuz in the future in consultation with Oman and through dialogue with regional countries. This is very clear. there is no justification for America to violate Article 5 of the Memorandum of Understanding. No one can justify violations because of differences in interpretations of the text. Mediators are working and trying to de-escalate tensions. At the same time, we are doing everything we can to stop the U.S. from their criminal acts. There have been some offers. We have received messages through mediators. I'm not going to go into the details, but in recent days, diplomatic channels have been active, and ideas have been conveyed to us by certain mediators.
14: Well, it comes after the U.S. military says it completed a ninth consecutive night of strikes. They targeted southern Iran, including the coastal city of Jask and the port city of Sirik. Well, in a moment, we'll speak to Zain Basravi in Doha for the Gulf reaction. But first, let's go to Rasul Serda in Tehran. And Rasul, do Baghaei's comments indicate Tehran is ready and willing to return to the negotiating table?
16: Well, this is a reiteration of Tehran's position. They have been repeatedly saying that they are open to the diplomacy, but also ready for the war. So now this new statement from the spokesperson of the Iranian Foreign Ministry, Ismail Baghaei. So the new element is that since the renewed conflict, so there was a question whether the diplomacy is working or not, whether the back channel diplomacy is working or not, whether the messages are being conveyed or not. Now, for the first time publicly, so Iranian spokesperson, the foreign ministry spokesperson, saying that we have received proposals from the mediators. The fact that diplomatic efforts have remained active in recent days, and that the ideas from some mediators have been conveyed to us, is confirmed now. So we do not know the details of these messages, the proposals coming from the mediators. So he's not naming the mediators here, but, you know, Pakistan and Qatar are the main mediators in this conflict between Tehran and Washington. However, what we know that today the Iranian Interior Minister is going to travel to Pakistan to meet his Pakistani counterpart and the Pakistani leadership. So the question could be, why Interior Minister being in Pakistan if it is about the bilateral or the regional issues or the ongoing conflict? The authorities here are saying that from Pakistani side, usually the Interior Minister, Mohsin Naqvi, has been involved in conveying the messages. So as a matter of proportionality, so the Iranian Interior Minister is there. Now, the spokesperson of the foreign ministry saying that this is mostly about the bilateral relations between the two countries, but there are expectations that this meeting could go beyond bilateral relations, and also the ongoing tensions and the conflicts could be discussed in Islamabad, or if these proposals are there, so maybe there will be talks about these proposals as well, because Pakistan is the main mediator.
14: Okay, Rasul, let's bring in Zain Basravi, who's here in the Qatari capital, Doha. Zain, as we heard there, the diplomatic rhetoric out of Tehran, well, it might lean towards an off-ramp, but on the water, the IRGC is still heavily projecting its power in the Strait and across the region.
17: That is correct. Right now, the off-ramp is very far away. The question for mediators will be, can they outpace the escalation of violence in the Strait of Hormuz and the targeting of Arab states by Iran as part of its retaliation for these renewed strikes that have been going on, as you said, for more than a week now by the United States? The answer to that is right now, no, they are not outpacing it. The escalation is continuing forward, and the sounds of missiles and drones and bombs is drowning out any voices calling for dialogue. What we know is in the last 24 hours, the Iranians have claimed attacks carried out on U.S. military facilities, according to them, in Kuwait, Jordan, and Bahrain. Earlier this morning, once again, sirens sounding in Bahrain, sirens sounding in Kuwait. Kuwait confirming that they were confronting another aerial attack by Iran. Iran saying they were targeting the Ali Al Salem Air Base in Kuwait. Once again, that's been going on for days. And in the Strait of Hormuz, vessels that have been said to have experienced explosions are now being dealt with by tugboats. They've been disabled and are floating there. What we know is that, according to the UK Maritime Trade Operations Group, a maritime watchdog that watches the activities in the Strait of Hormuz, they say that a vessel that was hit by a projectile forced the crew to abandon the ship. They were rescued safely, and the boat is being recovered by a tugboat, but the fire has not been extinguished, and the vessel is currently adrift. We will bring you up to date on the state of that vessel, but what it tells you is how dangerous and how dynamic the activities in the Strait of Hormuz continue to be. And as long as this escalation carries on, it remains an existential crisis for the Gulf Arab countries that Iran has been targeting as part of its retaliation. The latest indication of how the world feels about this comes from South Korea, that is now urging its citizens to leave countries in the Middle East.
18: Zain Basrava here in Doha. Thank you, Zain. Turning back to Rasul Serdar in Tehran. Let's focus on the military reality on the ground, Rasul, because do we actually know how much damage these US strikes, 9 nights in total, have actually inflicted on strategic Iranian positions like Jask and Sirik, close to the Strait of Hormuz?
16: Indeed. So through the pictures and the videos that are emerging, we are seeing some dramatic scenes of the destructions across the southern provinces of Iran, Khuzestan, Ahwaz, Hormuzgan, Bushehr, and Sistan and Balochistan. So, but in the last couple of days, what we're seeing that the United States is systemically trying to destroy Iranian civilian infrastructure, transportation infrastructure. So we have seen several bridges being hit, the tunnels, and also the roads being damaged. And then there are the civilian airports as well. So the water desalination centers. And in some cases, we have seen that the hospitals being evacuated. But last night, the focus of the United States attack was the ports. So starting from the north of the Gulf up and up down until the Indian Ocean to Chabahar port, we have seen that several Iranian ports were being hit by the American projectile. So Jask port was once again hit, and as you also just referred to that, Jask is an extremely important port for Iran, perhaps the most important one after Khark Island when it comes to Iran's oil export to the global market. Chabahar port was hit. Chabahar is an extremely important one. It's the only deep water, deep sea port of Iran. And we have seen the communication tower of Chabahar being completely destroyed. And port of Mehsher, port of Imam Khomeini, and then Konarak port, and also Bandar Abbas, the largest port in the country. So what we're seeing, the United is not only trying to degrade the capacity and capabilities of the IRGC alongside the coastal provinces of Iran, but also by systemically targeting the Iranian civilian infrastructure and the commercial infrastructure such as ports. So it is also trying to cripple Iran economically.
18: Al Jazeera's Rasul Serdar in Tehran. Thank you, Rasul.
19: Russia has carried out another major attack on Kyiv. Ukraine's president called the early morning barrage one of the largest ballistic missile assaults of the war on the Ukrainian capital. At least one person was killed and more than a dozen were injured. The barrage comes as Ukraine expands its air assault campaign, striking warehouses belonging to Russia's largest online retailer.
20: Firefighters battle a large warehouse blaze in Kyiv on Sunday, following a blistering overnight attack on the capital city. Ukrainian authorities say Russia launched more than 40 missiles and 125 drones in its pre-dawn attack, sparking fires and damaging residential buildings, offices, and industrial sites. Municipal workers and volunteers clear the rubble in this Kyiv neighborhood right next to a fruit stand. The juxtaposition of scenes, part of daily life in Kyiv, a resilience born out of necessity.
21: Kyiv will flourish again. Those idiots keep destroying everything. But we'll rebuild it all. Make it like new, and everything will be all right.
20: Ukraine is expanding its own military campaign, using drones to hit Russian ships in the Black and Azov Seas, vessels it says are part of a shadow fleet evading international sanctions. And over the weekend, it struck two warehouses belonging to Russia's biggest online retailer, Wildberries, one near Moscow and the other about 500 kilometers southeast of the Russian capital in the Tambov region. At least 9 people were killed and dozens more injured. Tambov's regional governor visited the injured in hospital, including this man, a security guard at the warehouse, who told local media what it was like when the drone hit.
0: We were about to let people out, but herded them back inside because there was shelling right near the fire exit. The shelling was close by. We got everyone back inside, and that's when it happened. The impact blew out the doors and windows. Everything went flying. Everyone nearby got hit.
20: Ukraine's president says the strikes are justified.
1: These were elements of Russian logistics, including warehouses supplying equipment for the war, navigation systems, components for drone production, and other supplies for the Russian military.
20: Zelensky added that Ukraine will continue to expand its middle and long-range strike capabilities, part of Kyiv's evolving strategy to bring the war to Russia's doorstep.
19: All right, let's go to Kyiv now, and DW correspondent Nick Connolly is standing by for us. Nick, good to see you again. So you're at a protest in support of the dismissed defense minister, Mykhailo Fyodorov. Now, his supporters say he was a very effective minister, and after last night's massive ballistic assault, what have people there been saying to you?
22: There are certainly lots of tired faces here at this protest. We are still 2 hours before the official start of this protest, so people still coming in, still pretty small in terms of numbers. But when you talk to people here, the main thing they kind of focus on is, as grim as it was, it went on for hours last night, it was certainly very, very loud. You didn't have quite the same number of mass casualty events that we've seen in recent weeks, where kind of entire residential buildings have been basically reduced to rubble with tens of people losing their lives. That didn't happen last night. There was a bit of positive kind of news from the Ukrainian military in terms of interceptions. We've had attacks in recent weeks where not a single ballistic missile has been intercepted. That was a bit different last night, although the faster, most kind of dangerous Zircon missiles all got through. So there is a kind of mixed feeling and a kind of sense of routine. If you look behind me, people have basically turned this square into a kind of protest camp with their placards, people drawing their own signs, people bring their dogs, their kids. So there's a sense that, as kind of exhausted as people might be, this is not going to end anytime soon, and this is kind of becoming a bit of a routine.
19: Yeah, now, is there any realistic chance that President Volodymyr Zelensky could reverse the decision to with regards to this dismissal?
22: So we've heard from Zelensky that he is talking to top commanders, and there is a sense that maybe these are kind of interviews for a potential replacement for Sirsky, who is the head of the military, who is kind of credited with getting rid of Fyodorov. Let's go and talk to some protesters we spoke to earlier, Alexandra and Anton, who are going to tell us about why they came here and what they think these protests can actually achieve, if this is actually going to achieve anything.
23: Hi, I wanted to ask you,
22: do you think that these protests can actually bring Fyodorov back? Is that a realistic hope?
24: I believe so, because it helped a year ago, and we live in a democracy, and they should listen to those protests. So I believe if people still come here and voice their opinions, maybe it won't be Fedorov, but it would be another person. And it's not about the Minister of Defense, because we don't have Minister of Foreign Affairs right now as well, which is really important while we are in the war state. And in general, people just are fed up. They got hope under Minister Fedorov, and now they've been taken this hope away because we don't have transparency why this happened and what will happen in future. More and more we hear about some atrocities happening in the army, and people are worried not about the reform of the mobilization, but what happens after people are mobilized. So yes, I believe people are so fed up that they will be coming here and they will hear us.
22: So that was a sense you got there in terms of the mood here. It is not a kind of quick kind of, you know, one time coming out and everything changes, but there is a sense that this is something that people are going to carry on and continue to.
19: Yeah, very interesting hearing that there, Nick. Now, President Zelensky says Ukraine urgently needs more air defense interceptors. So how serious is the shortage?
2: Well, Pablo, when you look at some of the kind of recent news, when you had European ministers looking desperately to find Patriot interceptors anywhere in Europe, and they were talking about single figures or even low dozens at best to try and help Ukraine in a rush before those deliveries from the US come, that shows you quite how basically run down the stocks are. And if you have an attack like last night with about 30, 40 Russian ballistic missiles, if you're trying to do it kind of safely, you need at least two interceptors for every missile incoming. So that is way more, you know, needed in one single night than Europe is trying to kind of, you know, muster right now. So it is a chronic problem. And that's why we're seeing Ukraine and other European countries trying to come up with a cheaper, easily scalable solution, because Patriots just aren't being produced in the numbers needed to give Ukraine, let alone the rest of Europe, any kind of security.
19: Now, meanwhile, Ukraine has stepped up drone strikes inside Russia. We saw how they destroyed two huge warehouses belonging to the online retailer Wildberries. So how much impact are those attacks having then?
2: Well, there's a sense here that this is kind of a retaliation for Russian attacks on Ukrainian logistics. We've seen kind of Novopochta, which is Ukraine's big kind of postal operator, lots of casualties, repeated attacks there. That's the kind of official line. There are kind of question marks about whether that actually helps Ukraine's cause, if it's going to make Russian civilians kind of more invested in this war if they feel like their everyday life is being impacted. I'm not sure that really is something people care about too much here. But certainly there is a sense here that these, you know, long-range drones that Minister Fyodorov was kind of instrumental in scaling up are actually now having an impact on Russians' everyday lives in a way that kind of, even a few months ago, I think people didn't really expect. And it's actually going to show the price of, you know, this war here in Ukraine to people wherever they are in Russia, even if they're not just on the front lines.
19: All right, Nick, we'll leave it there. Great to get that update from Kyiv. DW's correspondent in Kyiv, Nick Connolly.
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4: You ever hear Earthquake call and say, "Hello, Miss Lee, yes, it's me, Earthquake, I come in Tuesday around 10? No, sir. Earthquake does arrive unannounced, and when it come, it shake all sense and sensibility out of we. Remain calm, stay inside, and do the DCH. Drop, hover, hold on. 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

0: ever hear Earthquake call and say, "Hello, Miss Lee, yes, it's me, Earthquake, I come in Tuesday around 10. No, sir. Earthquake does arrive unannounced, and when it come, it shake all sense and sensibility out of we. Remain calm, stay inside, and do the DCH. Drop, cover, hold on. Once the shaking starts, you know it's Earthquake. Make a quick move to a safe place. Don't run to the door, we are any exit. Stairs might broke up or full of people. Elevator, avoid that, because you might get in and poof, power gone, and you're stuck in that box without ear. Take cover under a strong table or a bed, or crouch against an inside wall or in a corner, and cover your face and your head with your arms. Remember, DCH, drop, cover, hold on. Glass windows and doors, outside walls and doors in an earthquake, bad news. 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Last thing, nobody run outside and ask, "You feel it, you feel it?" Remain calm, stay indoors until all the shaking stop, and do the DCH, drop, cover, hold on.
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1: You ever hear Earthquake call and say, "Hello, Miss Lee, yes, it's me, Earthquake, I come in Tuesday around 10? No, sir. Earthquake does arrive unannounced, and when it come, it shake all sense and sensibility out of we. Remain calm, stay inside, and do the DCH. Drop, hover, hold on. 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Elevator, avoid that, because you might get in and poof, power gone, and you're stuck in that box without air. 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

0: ever hear Earthquake call and say, "Hello, Miss Lee, yes, it's me, Earthquake, I come in Tuesday around 10. No, sir. Earthquake does arrive unannounced, and when it come, it shake all sense and sensibility out of we. Remain calm, stay inside, and do the DCH. Drop, hover, hold on. Once the shaking starts, you know it's Earthquake. Make a quick move to a safe place. Don't run to the door, we are in the exit. Stairs might broke up or full of people. Elevator, avoid that, because you might get in and poof, power gone, and you're stuck in that box without ear. 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Remain calm, stay indoors until all the shaking stop, and do the DCH, drop, cover, hold on.
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1: You ever hear Earthquake call and say, "Hello, Miss Lee, yes, it's me, Earthquake, I come in Tuesday around 10? No, sir. Earthquake does arrive unannounced, and when it come, it shake all sense and sensibility out of we. Remain calm, stay inside, and do the DCH. Drop, hover, hold on. Once the shaking starts, you know it's Earthquake. 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Stairs might broke up or full of people. Elevator, avoid that, because you might get in and poof, power gone, and you're stuck in that box without air. 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

0: hear Earthquake call and say, "Hello, Miss Lee, yes, it's me, Earthquake, I come in Tuesday around 10. No, sir. Earthquake does arrive unannounced, and when it come, it shake all sense and sensibility out of we. Remain calm, stay inside, and do the DCH. Drop, cover, hold on. Once the shaking starts, you know it's Earthquake. Make a quick move to a safe place. Don't run to the door, we are in the exit. Stairs might broke up or full of people. Elevator, avoid that, because you might get in and poof, power gone, and you're stuck in that box without air. Take cover under a strong table or a bed, or crouch against an inside wall or in a corner, and cover your face and your head with your arms. 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Glass windows and doors, outside walls and doors in an earthquake, bad news. 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Last thing, nobody run outside and ask, "You feel it, you feel it?" Remain calm, stay indoors until all the shaking stop, and do the DCH, drop, cover, hold on.
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2: You ever hear Earthquake call and say, "Hello, Miss Lee, yes, it's me, Earthquake, I come in Tuesday around 10? No, sir. Earthquake does arrive unannounced, and when it come, it shake all sense and sensibility out of we. Remain calm, stay inside, and do the DCH. Drop, cover, hold on. 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Make a quick move to a safe place. 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Elevator, avoid that, because you might get in and poof, power gone, and you're stuck in that box without ear. 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

0: You ever hear Earthquake call and say, "Hello, Miss Lee, yes, it's me, Earthquake, I come in Tuesday around 10? No, sir. Earthquake does arrive unannounced, and when it come, it shake all sense and sensibility out of me. Remain calm, stay inside, and do the DCH. Drop, hover, hold on. Once the shaking starts, you know it's Earthquake. Make a quick move to a safe place. Don't run to the door, we are in the exit. Stairs might broke up or full of people. Elevator, avoid that, because you might get in and poof, power gone, and you're stuck in that box without air. Take cover under a strong table or a bed, or crouch against an inside wall or in a corner, and cover your face and your head with your arms. Remember, DCH, drop, cover, hold on. Glass windows and doors, outside walls and doors in an earthquake, bad news. 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Last thing, nobody run outside and ask, "You feel it, you feel it?" Remain calm, stay indoors until all the shaking stop, and do the DCH, drop, cover, hold on.
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0: Do you want to know what's happening in sport? 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
1: You ever hear Earthquake call and say, "Hello, Miss Lee, yes, it's me, Earthquake, I come in Tuesday around 10? No, sir. Earthquake does arrive unannounced, and when it come, it shake all sense and sensibility out of we. Remain calm, stay inside, and do the DCH. Drop, hover, hold on. Once the shaking starts, you know it's Earthquake. Make a quick move to a safe place. Don't run to the door, we are in the exit. Stairs might broke up or full of people. Elevator, avoid that, because you might get in and poof, power gone, and you're stuck in that box without air. 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Remain calm, stay indoors until all the shaking stop, and do the DCH, drop, cover, hold on.
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0: You ever hear Earthquake call and say, "Hello, Miss Lee, yes, it's me, Earthquake, I come in Tuesday around 10? No, sir. Earthquake does arrive unannounced, and when it come, it shake all sense and sensibility out of we. Remain calm, stay inside, and do the DCH. Drop, hover, hold on. Once the shaking starts, you know it's Earthquake. Make a quick move to a safe place. Don't run to the door, we are in the exit. Stairs might broke up or full of people. Elevator, avoid that, because you might get in and poof, power gone, and you're stuck in that box without air. Take cover under a strong table or a bed, or crouch against an inside wall or in a corner, and cover your face and your head with your arms. Remember, DCH, drop, cover, hold on. Glass windows and doors, outside walls and doors in an earthquake, bad news. 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Last thing, nobody run outside and ask, "You feel it, you feel it?" Remain calm, stay indoors until all the shaking stop, and do the DCH, drop, cover, hold on.
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1: You ever hear Earthquake call and say, "Hello, Miss Lee, yes, it's me, Earthquake, I come in Tuesday around 10? No, sir. Earthquake does arrive unannounced, and when it come, it shake all sense and sensibility out of we. Remain calm, stay inside, and do the DCH. Drop, hover, hold on. Once the shaking starts, you know it's Earthquake. Make a quick move to a safe place. Don't run to the door, we are in the exit. Stairs might break up or full of people. Elevator, avoid that, because you might get in and poof, power gone, and you're stuck in that box without air. 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Glass windows and doors, outside walls and doors, in an earthquake, bad news. 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Remain calm, stay indoors until all the shaking stop, and do the DCH, drop, cover, hold on.
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0: ever hear Earthquake call and say, "Hello, Miss Lee, yes, it's me, Earthquake, I come in Tuesday around 10? No, sir. Earthquake does arrive unannounced, and when it come, it shake all sense and sensibility out of we. Remain calm, stay inside, and do the DCH. Drop, hover, hold on. Once the shaking starts, you know it's Earthquake. Make a quick move to a safe place. Don't run to the door, we are in the exit. Stairs might broke up or full of people. Elevator, avoid that, because you might get in and poof, power gone, and you're stuck in that box without air. Take cover under a strong table or a bed, or crouch against an inside wall or in a corner, and cover your face and your head with your arms. Remember, DCH, drop, cover, hold on. Glass windows and doors, outside walls and doors in an earthquake, bad news. 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Last thing, don't want to run outside and ask, "You feel it, you feel it?" Remain calm, stay indoors until all the shaking stop, and do the DCH, drop, cover, hold on.
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1: You ever hear Earthquake call and say, "Hello, Miss Lee, yes, it's me, Earthquake, I come in Tuesday around 10? No, sir. Earthquake does arrive unannounced, and when it come, it shake all sense and sensibility out of we. Remain calm, stay inside, and do the DCH. Drop, hover, hold on. Once the shaking starts, you know it's Earthquake. 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Elevator, avoid that, because you might get in and poof, power gone, and you're stuck in that box without air. 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Remain calm, stay indoors until all the shaking stop, and do the DCH, drop, cover, hold on.
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0: hear Earthquake call and say, "Hello, Miss Lee, yes, it's me, Earthquake, I come in Tuesday around 10. No, sir. Earthquake does arrive unannounced, and when it come, it shake all sense and sensibility out of we. Remain calm, stay inside, and do the DCH. Drop, hover, hold on. Once the shaking starts, you know it's Earthquake. Make a quick move to a safe place. Don't run to the door, we are in the exit. Stairs might broke up or full of people. Elevator, avoid that, because you might get in and poof, power gone, and you're stuck in that box without air. Take cover under a strong table or a bed, or crouch against an inside wall or in a corner, and cover your face and your head with your arms. Remember, DCH, drop, cover, hold on. Glass windows and doors, outside walls and doors in an earthquake, bad news. Take care of yourself. Most injuries during earthquakes happen when something drop and hit people entering or exiting a building. Last thing, don't want to run outside and ask, "You feel it, you feel it?" Remain calm, stay indoors until all the shaking stop, and do the DCH, drop, cover, hold on.
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2: You ever hear Earthquake call and say, "Hello, Miss Lee, yes, it's me, Earthquake, I come in Tuesday around 10? No, sir. Earthquake does arrive unannounced, and when it come, it shake all sense and sensibility out of we. Remain calm, stay inside, and do the DCH. Drop, hover, hold on. Once the shaking starts, you know it's Earthquake. 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Elevator, avoid that, because you might get in and poof, power gone, and you're stuck in that box without air. 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Glass windows and doors, outside walls and doors, in an earthquake, bad news. 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Remain calm, stay indoors until all the shaking stop, and do the DCH, drop, cover, hold on.
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0: You ever hear earthquake call and say, "Hello, Miss Lee, yes, it's me, earthquake, I come in Tuesday around 10? No, sir. Earthquake does arrive unannounced, and when it come, it shake all sense and sensibility out of we. Remain calm, stay inside, and do the DCH. Drop, hover, hold on. Once the shaking starts, you know it's earthquake. Make a quick move to a safe place. Don't run to the door, we are in the exit. Stairs might break up or full of people. Elevator, avoid that, because you might get in and poof, power gone, and you're stuck in that box without air. Take cover under a strong table or a bed, or crouch against an inside wall or in a corner, and cover your face and your head with your arms. Remember, DCH, drop, cover, hold on. Glass windows and doors, outside walls and doors, in an earthquake, bad news. 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Last thing, don't want to run outside and ask, "You feel it, you feel it?" Remain calm, stay indoors until all the shaking stop, and do the DCH, drop, cover, hold on.
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1: You ever hear Earthquake call and say, "Hello, Miss Lee, yes, it's me, Earthquake, I come in Tuesday around 10? No, sir. Earthquake does arrive unannounced, and when it come, it shake all sense and sensibility out of we. Remain calm, stay inside, and do the DCH. Drop, hover, hold on. Once the shaking starts, you know it's Earthquake. Make a quick move to a safe place. Don't run to the door, we are in the exit. Stairs might broke up or full of people. Elevator, avoid that, because you might get in and poof, power gone, and you're stuck in that box without air. Take cover under a strong table or a bed, or crouch against an inside wall or in a corner, and cover your face and your head with your arms. Remember, DCH, drop, cover, hold on. Glass windows and doors, outside walls and doors in an earthquake, bad news. 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Most injuries during earthquakes happen when something drop and hit people entering or exiting a building. 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

0: ever hear Earthquake call and say, "Hello, Miss Lee, yes, it's me, Earthquake, I come in Tuesday around 10. No, sir. Earthquake does arrive unannounced, and when it come, it shake all sense and sensibility out of we. Remain calm, stay inside, and do the DCH. Drop, hover, hold on. Once the shaking starts, you know it's Earthquake. Make a quick move to a safe place. Don't run to the door, we are in the exit. Stairs might broke up or full of people. Elevator, avoid that, because you might get in and poof, power gone, and you're stuck in that box without ear. 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

0: ever hear Earthquake call and say, "Hello, Miss Lee, yes, it's me, Earthquake, I come in Tuesday around 10? No, sir. Earthquake does arrive unannounced, and when it come, it shake all sense and sensibility out of we. Remain calm, stay inside, and do the DCH. Drop, hover, hold on. Once the shaking starts, you know it's Earthquake. Make a quick move to a safe place. Don't run to the door, we are in the exit. Stairs might break up or full of people. Elevator, avoid that, because you might get in and poof, power gone, and you're stuck in that box without ear. Take cover under a strong table or a bed, or crouch against an inside wall or in a corner, and cover your face and your head with your arms. 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Remain calm, stay indoors until all the shaking stop, and do the DCH, drop, cover, hold on.
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0: ever hear Earthquake call and say, "Hello, Miss Lee, yes, it's me, Earthquake, I come in Tuesday around 10? No, sir. Earthquake does arrive unannounced, and when it come, it shake all sense and sensibility out of we. Remain calm, stay inside, and do the DCH. Drop, cover, hold on. Once the shaking starts, you know it's Earthquake. Make a quick move to a safe place. Don't run to the door, we are in the exit. Stairs might broke up or full of people. Elevator, avoid that, because you might get in and poof, power gone, and you're stuck in that box without air. Take cover under a strong table or a bed, or crouch against an inside wall or in a corner, and cover your face and your head with your arms. Remember, DCH, drop, cover, hold on. 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Last thing, nobody run outside and ask, "You feel it, you feel it?" Remain calm, stay indoors until all the shaking stop, and do the DCH, drop, cover, hold on.
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1: You ever hear Earthquake call and say, "Hello, Miss Lee, yes, it's me, Earthquake, I come in Tuesday around 10? No, sir. Earthquake does arrive unannounced, and when it come, it shake all sense and sensibility out of we. Remain calm, stay inside, and do the DCH. Drop, hover, hold on. 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

0: You ever hear Earthquake call and say, "Hello, Miss Lee, yes, it's me, Earthquake, I come in Tuesday around 10? No, sir. Earthquake does arrive unannounced, and when it come, it shake all sense and sensibility out of we. Remain calm, stay inside, and do the DCH. Drop, cover, hold on. Once the shaking starts, you know it's Earthquake. Make a quick move to a safe place. Don't run to the door, we are in the exit. Stairs might broke up or full of people. Elevator, avoid that, because you might get in and poof, power gone, and you're stuck in that box without ear. Take cover under a strong table or a bed, or crouch against an inside wall or in a corner, and cover your face and your head with your arms. 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Last thing, nobody run outside and ask, "You feel it, you feel it?" Remain calm, stay indoors until all the shaking stop, and do the DCH, drop, cover, hold on.
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1: You ever hear Earthquake call and say, "Hello, Miss Lee, yes, it's me, Earthquake, I come in Tuesday around 10? No, sir. Earthquake does arrive unannounced, and when it come, it shake all sense and sensibility out of we. Remain calm, stay inside, and do the DCH. Drop, hover, hold on. 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

0: ever hear Earthquake call and say, "Hello, Miss Lee, yes, it's me, Earthquake, I come in Tuesday around 10? No, sir. Earthquake does arrive unannounced, and when it come, it shake all sense and sensibility out of we. Remain calm, stay inside, and do the DCH. Drop, hover, hold on. Once the shaking starts, you know it's Earthquake. Make a quick move to a safe place. Don't run to the door, we are in the exit. Stairs might broke up or full of people. Elevator, avoid that, because you might get in and poof, power gone, and you're stuck in that box without air. Take cover under a strong table or a bed, or crouch against an inside wall or in a corner, and cover your face and your head with your arms. Remember, DCH, drop, cover, hold on. Glass windows and doors, outside walls and doors, in an earthquake, bad news. Take care of yourself. Most injuries during earthquakes happen when something drop and hit people entering or exiting a building. Last thing, don't want to run outside and ask, "You feel it, you feel it?" Remain calm, stay indoors until all the shaking stop, and do the DCH, drop, cover, hold on.
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2: Yeah, yeah, yeah, yeah, yeah, yeah, yeah. Feel that chain now. Yeah, yeah. Shonda Paul, so me go so then.

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1: You ever hear Earthquake call and say, "Hello, Miss Lee, yes, it's me, Earthquake, I come in Tuesday around 10? No, sir. Earthquake does arrive unannounced, and when it come, it shake all sense and sensibility out of we. Remain calm, stay inside, and do the DCH. Drop, hover, hold on. Once the shaking starts, you know it's Earthquake. 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Don't run to the door, we are in the exit. Stairs might broke up or full of people. Elevator, avoid that, because you might get in and poof, power gone, and you're stuck in that box without air. 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

Greetings, one and all, and welcome to Morning Devotions. Yesterday I shared with you a few lines from a verse of the hymn entitled, There's a Wideness in God's Mercy. We briefly explored the first line of that verse, For the love of God is broader than the measures of the mind. Today we reflect on the second line, which says, And the heart of the Eternal is most wonderfully kind. Countless testimonies have been given about God's benevolence, His goodness, His grace. And the kindness of the Eternal has left many in awe and has led many to the path of repentance, to the path of reconciliation, the restoration of broken relationships. Perhaps you might have said at some point in your life, Where would I have been had it not been for the grace of God? Where would I have been had it not been for God's grace? One of the biblical stories that we perhaps know very well, the parable of the prodigal son, as found in Luke chapter 15, the gospel according to Luke chapter 15, highlights for us this wonderfully kind heart of the Eternal. Once wayward, the prodigal son had that moment where he remembered to whom he belonged. When he returned home, the welcome he received was totally unexpected by him. The once wayward child received an extravagantly compassionate and loving embrace from his father. This should be a reminder to both saint and sinner alike that the heart of the Eternal is most wonderfully kind. The Eternal source of love wants to be kind to you today. The choice is yours to accept or reject. But remember that you are love. I mentioned that. I shared that with us yesterday. You are created in the image, created in the image and likeness of eternal love. To reject it is to be fighting against who you are. That sounds like a life of misery and discontent, my friends, if you are to reject and fight against this wonderful kindness of the eternal source of love. I pray that our hearts will be open today and always to receive the wonderful kindness flowing from the heart of the eternal source of love to our hearts. Until next time, my friends, God's will, have a terrific Tuesday.

0: You ever hear Earthquake call and say, "Hello, Miss Lee, yes, it's me, Earthquake, I come in Tuesday around 10? No, sir. Earthquake does arrive unannounced, and when it come, it shake all sense and sensibility out of we. Remain calm, stay inside, and do the DCH. Drop, cover, hold on. Once the shaking starts, you know it's Earthquake. Make a quick move to a safe place. Don't run to the door, we are in the exit. Stairs might broke up or full of people. Elevator, avoid that, because you might get in and poof, power gone, and you're stuck in that box without ear. Take cover under a strong table or a bed, or crouch against an inside wall or in a corner, and cover your face and your head with your arms. Remember, DCH, drop, cover, hold on. Glass windows and doors, outside walls and doors, in an earthquake, bad news. 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Last thing, nobody run outside and ask, "You feel it, you feel it?" Remain calm, stay indoors until all the shaking stop, and do the DCH, drop, cover, hold on.
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1: Maritime authorities are continuing an intensive search for missing passengers after a vessel believed to have been carrying more people and cargo than its approved capacity sank in Guyana's waters, prompting the government to launch an investigation. The MV Barima reportedly capsized around 11 p.m. on Saturday. Initial reports indicate that 133 passengers were on board when the incident occurred.
2: As of noon, the Search and Rescue Coordination Center continues to oversee massive search and rescue operation in response to the incident involving the MV Barima on its journey to Port Kaituma, Region 1. The Guyana Coast Guard, the lead partner on the search and rescue operations, informed the command center with information regarding the incident, accounting for 67 persons rescued at the time of this report. The breakdown of those rescued accounts for 41 males, 11 females, and 15 children, that is 6 boys and 9 girls.
1: Authorities are still trying to determine the exact number of people and the amount of cargo that were on board the vessel, as confusion remains over the passenger manifest. Officials have indicated that the operation is increasingly becoming a recovery effort. During a press conference on Sunday evening, authorities said 67 people had been rescued. However, they disclosed that only 35 of those rescued were listed on the vessel's official passenger manifest, raising further questions about the number of people who were on board.
2: Rescued during the operation as of this time. The persons rescued were taken to various facilities for medical attention. In this instance, they're taken to the hospital at Charity and to the hospital at Lima, the Essequibo Post. The medical response continued to be led by Minister of Health, Dr. Frank Anthony, with additional support from emergency personnel at both facilities, along with psychosocial responses being executed in Georgetown and at the Yumana Yano site. The search area has been expanded from 400 square kilometers to 1,070 square kilometers since first light. Additionally, the assets deployed have been significantly increased, and as of now, we have both air and sea assets that are continue to search the area. And here I'm talking about state assets and support from the private sector. Local fisherfolk with knowledge of the area have also responded as part of the search and rescue efforts.
1: Several survivors have since recounted their harrowing experiences, describing the terrifying moments after the vessel capsized.
3: We lie down quickly all over. So when the boat turned, we get a chance to escape. You understand?
4: How did you escape?
3: I had to plunge out after the boat done turn. I go down in the water, relax, and then start shoving myself up. Twice I get shy back in the water, and I had to use my hand to get up.
4: And did somebody come and rescue you?
3: Nobody rescued me. I had to rescue myself. So when I came out of the water, I saw it had two vanillin floating, and I hold on and that. And then I saw a gas bottle floating, and I hold on and then I hold on and a yellow container, aisle, 5 gallon aisle, and I hold on and float. Help to call other people to help hold on, and we form a little thing, and we hold on around that. Everybody hold on and say, you're all right, and things.
1: In a statement, Guyana's Ministry of Public Works announced that the management team responsible for the vessel's loading and dispatch has been relieved of their duties pending the investigation. According to the ministry, the entire management team responsible have been sent home to safeguard the integrity of the inquiry. The decision was taken to prevent any potential interference with evidence and to ensure that the investigation is conducted fairly and independently. As part of the probe, investigators have already obtained surveillance footage from the Kingston Goods Wharf, the vessel's point of departure. The Ghana Police Force is reviewing the footage in an effort to establish the consequences of the events leading up to the sinking.
2: The families of those rescued and all manifested persons, therefore, on the voyage, including the crew, have been engaged. Captain and the mate of the ship, who were rescued, have since returned to the area as part of the rescue operations. Our local leaders in Regions 2 and 1, with support of the Civil Defense Commission.
1: The stage is set for the 2026 Culturama Festival, with organizers confident that this year's celebration will be one of the biggest in its history. From the official cultural events to the growing lineup of private activities, Minister of Culture in the Nevis Island Administration, Eric Evelyn, provided an update during a recent sitting of the Nevis Island Assembly.
5: Our slogan for Culturama 52 is, "Our heritage proud and true, it's Culturama 52. Now, this is what, of course, this slogan is what we will use to vigorously market our festival, of course, which is due to officially commence next week. We would have had the reveal of our senior pageant contestants, and that took place at Pinnis Beach on Friday, May the 1st. Of course, Madam President, we have always been chastised that we are very late with what we do in terms of our preparations and our activities for Culturama. And this year, we made a pledge that we are going to try our utmost to be early. And so we would have gotten out of the blocks quite early this year, and we would have revealed our contestants for the senior pageants on Friday, the 1st of May. And this year as well, we would have gone to a brand new location. We would have gone to Pinnis Beach. Normally, it is held at the waterfront in Charlestown. This year, we decided to do things a little different, and we decided to go to the scenic, picturesque area of Pinnis Beach. Of course, we know that the Nevis Island Administration, in collaboration with the government of Taiwan,
1: festival organizers have also moved ahead with the sashing of this year's delegates, giving them an early opportunity to engage with sponsors. The official media launch for the festival was held back in June.
5: On the 11th of June, Thursday the 11th of June, we would have had the media launch of the festival, and that would have taken place at the Malcolm Gishard Recreational Park. And of course, during that media launch, we would have released the Culturama jingle. And very importantly as well, we would have released the name of the patron for Culturama 52. And I'm sure by now, everyone should be aware of who our patron for Culturama 52 is. That person is Miss Bridget Hunkins. And I want to take this opportunity right here in the precincts of this Honorable House to heartily congratulate Miss Hunkins on being our patron for Culturama 52. Miss Hunkins is someone who has been involved in Culturama from forever, I must say. Forever. She has been part of subcommittees. I think she has chaired some of the subcommittees as well, heavily involved. She has assisted in terms of chairs and tables, and just being a part of the festival year after year after year. And we thought it very fitting that this person who would have worked so diligently for the festival be honored this year and be named the patron. So heartiest congratulations to Bridget Hunkins for being our patron for Culturama 52. We would have also had the session of the talented youth participants, and that would have taken place at Republic Bank. For the past couple of years, Republic Bank, which is the title sponsor, have decided to have a nice little ceremony inside the bank itself, which I really love. And so the participants for the junior, the talented youth pageant are taken to the bank. And of course, the nice little reception takes place there. And the participants are able to introduce themselves. The bank is able, members of the bank are able to speak. And of course, the bank is also able to commit to what they're doing to assist in Culturama 52.
1: Providing an overview of the packed schedule, Minister Evelyn highlighted several of the major events planned for this year's celebration.
5: Now, Madam President, quite a lot has been done in terms of the run-up to Culturama, in terms of our pre-activities. And I must commend the organizers because we've had a number of what we call soca teasers. It's more like soca tents. So we've had 5 National Bank soca teasers. I don't know if we've had that many before. And so we would have started off on the 16th of May, at From the Heart Bar in Cotton Ground. Then we would have moved to the 869 Bar in Gingerland on Saturday, June the 6th. Then I think it's for the first time we actually took a soca teaser to St. Kitts. And so we would have gone to Champions Bar in Port Zante on the evening of Friday, June the 12th. And I understand that that soca teaser was very well received. We had a number of persons who traveled over in terms of supporting our soca artists. And we want to say thanks for the absolutely warm welcome that we received at Champions Bar at Port Zante. We would have also had a soca teaser at the Artisan Village, where there was a night market on Saturday, July the 4th. And then we had our final soca teaser at Queen City Bar and Garden on Friday, July the 10th. That's this past Friday. We would have also had 3 TDC Calypso tents.
1: The 2026 Culturama festivities officially gets underway on July 23rd with a series of activities leading into the main event as the celebrations gather momentum.
5: On Thursday, July the 23rd, we have the opening of Culturama 52, and that will be held at the NIDAX Cultural Complex. On Friday, July the 24th, we have the Miss Culture Swimwear and Mr. Cool Contest. And I want persons to listen carefully because we have quite a number of changes in terms of the program lineup this year. And so on Friday, July the 24th, we have the Miss Culture Swimwear and the Mr. Cool Contest, and that will be happening at the NIDAX Cultural Complex. On Sunday, July the 26th, we have the Republic Bank Mr. and Miss Talented Youth Pageant, also at the NIDAX Cultural Complex. On Monday, July the 27th, we have the National Bank Panorama Finals. And of course, we know that Panorama has been making waves here on the island of Nevis. That takes place at the NIDAX Cultural Complex on Monday, July the 27th. And of course, during that week, from Monday the 27th for the entire week, we also have Poets in the Square taking place from 12 noon at the Memorial Square in Charlestown. On Tuesday, July the 28th, we have the Junior Calypso Monarch Competition, and that will be held at the Cultural Village. We also have Poets in the Square, as I would have indicated. On Wednesday, July the 29th, Poets in the Square again. Thursday, July the 30th, we have the National Bank Soca Monarch Finals, and that will be at the Cultural Village. We have Poets in the Square on that day as well. And on Friday, July the 31st, we have the TDC Senior Calypso Monarch Finals. And of course, that will be taking place at the NIDAX Cultural Complex. And then Poets in the Square will be rounded off on that day, on Friday. On that day as well, we also have the Junior Street Parade. And I understand that quite a lot of work is going into the Junior Parade this year. And so the Junior Parade takes place starting from the old Artisan Village, going through Charlestown on Friday, July the 31st.
1: Widely regarded as the Caribbean's premier summer festival, Culturama is expected to attract thousands of patrons to Nevis from across the region and the wider diaspora.
6: In regional news,
7: 2 Haitian nationals were found hiding in bushes in St. Catherine while several others fled the area via boat. This has prompted a warning from the police against harboring undocumented migrants. Yannick Williams has the details.
8: It all started with what residents described as suspicious persons who disembarked a vessel in waters off Bushy Park in Old Harbor St. Catherine.
9: You just see the people, Emma. Well, I could come up to me and say, who them people they know? But we drive fish earlier morning time, man them over there, so come up and go and know who, and them come stop them up there, so, and then say them boat down there, so them go all over a bay, you know? So them in turn back, you know, if they take them boat and go and all over a bay, you know?
10: Which set of people them?
9: The Haitian people them. Because them leave them boat down there and come up this side. Mm-hmm. So we stop them now, and when me lift come over, them I talk to them and them say, them ago, we'll have a base of them turn back and gone.
8: Residents say they spotted several people, including men, women, and children. The police were immediately notified.
9: Like, there are around 20 or so, you know, because then, what we see, because then some of them ain't live down in Batam there. Some never serious, you know.
8: Commanding Officer for the St. Catherine South Police, Senior Superintendent Leighton Gray, says the police then launched a search of the area. A few hours later, two Haitian men were discovered hiding in nearby bushes. They were identified through Haitian passports found in their possession.
10: Preliminary investigations revealed that the small vessel had left Haiti destined to the United States of America. But as they go along, they develop difficulties along the way.
8: As for the whereabouts of the other persons, it's believed they returned to the boat and sailed away.
10: Yes, so we had to seek the support from the Marine Police and Coast Guard. They continue to monitor that waterway. They were somewhat out in terms of the distance. But however, when they came in and give some surveillance of that general space, the Haitian boat seems as it have left.
8: The police are also reminding the public that assisting or harboring undocumented migrants is a criminal offense. The two Haitian nationals remain in police custody as investigations continue. Yannick Williams, TVJ News.
11: The Royal St. Lucia Police Force has launched a multi-layered security operation across the island's major towns, building on a sharp mid-year drop in crime ahead of Carnival 2026. New figures show marked declines in burglaries, drug trafficking, and sexual offenses. Police say the numbers reflect a shift towards more targeted preventative policing patrols designed to stop crime before it happens, not just respond after the fact.
12: Crime statistics from the Royal St. Lucia Police Force for the period 1st January 2026 to July 10th, 2026, compared with the corresponding period in 2025, show a 23% reduction in burglaries, a 5% reduction in robberies, a 21% reduction in drug offenses, a 21% reduction in stealing from person, and a 19% reduction in sexual offenses.
11: Firearms recovery has been a key part of the tactical push, a step police say directly reduced the risk of violent crime.
12: These recoveries reflect the force's sustained efforts to remove illegal firearms from circulation and prevent violent crime before it occurs. With Carnival celebrations approaching, the Royal St. Lucia Police Force has activated its Carnival Security Plan to ensure residents and visitors can enjoy the festivities in a safe and secure environment.
11: Police are increasing their presence along parade routes and other high traffic areas. Commanders say the plan depends on public cooperation as much as police visibility.
12: If you choose to drink, do so responsibly. Look out for your family and friends and follow the directions of police officers and event officials. Our officers will be on duty throughout the celebrations to protect residents and visitors and to ensure everyone will enjoy Carnival safely. Carnival is one of St. Lucia's proudest traditions. Let us do our part to ensure it is remembered for its music, creativity, and culture, and not for violence or disorder. The Royal St. Lucia Police Force wishes all St. Lucians, returning nationals, and visitors a safe, peaceful and enjoyable Carnival.
11: Police say the goal is simple. Let Carnival stay what it's meant to be. A celebration, not a security concern. Joachim De Plessy, HTS News Force.
6: We now bring you these international reports.
13: Iran says there is no excuse for the U.S. to violate terms of the Memorandum of Understanding signed last month. Washington and Tehran have been exchanging strikes every night for more than a week now and accusing each other of not complying with the terms of the agreement. The spokesperson for Iran's foreign ministry says despite the fighting, diplomatic exchanges are ongoing through mediators, but that Tehran will pursue diplomacy based on its national interests.
14: Iran has the responsibility to administer the Strait of Hormuz in the future in consultation with Oman and through dialogue with regional countries. This is very clear. there is no justification for America to violate Article 5 of the Memorandum of Understanding. No one can justify violations because of differences in interpretations of the text. Mediators are working and trying to de-escalate tensions. At the same time, we are doing everything we can to stop the U.S. from their criminal acts. There have been some offers. We have received messages through mediators. I'm not going to go into the details, but in recent days, diplomatic channels have been active, and ideas have been conveyed to us by certain mediators.
13: Well, it comes after the U.S. military says it completed a ninth consecutive night of strikes. They targeted southern Iran, including the coastal city of Jask and the port city of Sirik. Well, in a moment, we'll speak to Zain Basravi in Doha for the Gulf reaction. But first, let's go to Rasul Serda in Tehran. And Rasul, do Baghaei's comments indicate Tehran is ready and willing to return to the negotiating table?
15: Well, this is a reiteration of Tehran's position. They have been repeatedly saying that they are open to the diplomacy, but also ready for the war. So now this new statement from the spokesperson of the Iranian Foreign Ministry, Ismail Baghaei. So the new element is that since the renew of the conflict, so there was a question whether the diplomacy is working or not, whether the back channel diplomacy is working or not, whether the messages are being conveyed or not. Now, for the first time publicly, so Iranian spokesperson, the foreign ministry spokesperson, saying that we have received proposals from the mediators. The fact that diplomatic efforts have remained active in recent days, and that the ideas from some mediators have been conveyed to us, is confirmed now. So we do not know the details of these messages, the proposals coming from the mediators. So he's not naming the mediators here, but, you know, Pakistan and Qatar are the main mediators in this conflict between Tehran and Washington. However, what we know that today the Iranian Interior Minister is going to travel to Pakistan to meet his Pakistani counterpart and the Pakistani leadership. So the question could be, why Interior Minister being in Pakistan if it is about the bilateral or the regional issues or the ongoing conflict? The authorities here are saying that from Pakistani side, usually the Interior Minister, Mohsin Naqvi, has been involved in conveying the messages. So as a matter of proportionality, so the Iranian Interior Minister is there. Now, the spokesperson of the foreign ministry saying that this is mostly about the bilateral relations between the two countries, but there are expectations that this meeting could go beyond bilateral relations, and also the ongoing tensions and the conflicts could be discussed in Islamabad, or if these proposals are there, so maybe there will be talks about these proposals as well, because Pakistan is the main mediator.
13: Okay, Rasul, let's bring in Zain Basravi, who's here in the Qatari capital, Doha. Zain, as we heard there, the diplomatic rhetoric out of Tehran, well, it might lean towards an off-ramp, but on the water, the IRGC is still heavily projecting its power in the Strait and across the region.
16: That is correct. Right now, the off-ramp is very far away. The question for mediators will be, can they outpace the escalation of violence in the Strait of Hormuz and the targeting of Arab states by Iran as part of its retaliation for these renewed strikes that have been going on, as you said, for more than a week now by the United States? The answer to that is right now, no. They are not outpacing it. The escalation is continuing forward, and the sounds of missiles and drones and bombs is drowning out any voices calling for dialogue. What we know is in the last 24 hours, the Iranians have claimed attacks carried out on U.S. military facilities, according to them, in Kuwait, Jordan, and Bahrain. Earlier this morning, once again, sirens sounding in Bahrain, sirens sounding in Kuwait. Kuwait confirming that they were confronting another aerial attack by Iran. Iran saying they were targeting the Ali al-Salem air base in Kuwait. Once again, that's been going on for days. And in the Strait of Hormuz, vessels that have been said to have experienced explosions are now now being dealt with by tugboats. They've been disabled and are floating there. What we know is that, according to the UK Maritime Trade Operations Group, a maritime watchdog that watches the activities in the Strait of Hormuz, they say that a vessel that was hit by a projectile forced the crew to abandon the ship. They were rescued safely, and the boat is being recovered by a tugboat, but the fire has not been extinguished, and the vessel is currently adrift. We will bring you up to date on the state of that vessel, but what it tells you is how dangerous and how dynamic the activities in the Strait of Hormuz continue to be. And as long as this escalation carries on, it remains an existential crisis for the Gulf Arab countries that Iran has been targeting as part of its retaliation. The latest indication of how the world feels about this comes from South Korea, that is now urging its citizens to leave countries in the Middle East.
17: Zain Basrava here in Doha. Thank you, Zain. Turning back to Resul Seda in Tehran. Let's focus on the military reality on the ground, Resul, because do we actually know how much damage these US strikes, 9 nights in total, have actually inflicted on strategic Iranian positions like Jask and Sirik, close to the Strait of Hormuz?
15: Indeed. So through the pictures and the videos that are emerging, we are seeing some dramatic scenes of the destructions across the southern provinces of Iran. Khuzestan was Hormuzgan, Bushehr, and Sistan and Balochistan. So, but in the last couple of days, what we've seen that the United States is systemically trying to destroy Iranian civilian infrastructure, transportation infrastructure. So we have seen several bridges being hit, the tunnels, and also the roads being damaged. And then there are the civilian airports as well. So the water desalination centers, and in some cases, we have seen that the hospitals being evacuated. But last night, the focus of the United States attack was the ports. So starting from the north of the Gulf up and up down until the Indian Ocean to Chabahar port, we have seen that several Iranian ports were being hit by the American projectiles. So Jask port was once again hit, and as you also just referred to that, Jask is an extremely important port for Iran, perhaps the most important one after Khark Island when it comes to Iran's oil export to the global market. Chabahar port was hit. Chabahar is an extremely important one. It's the only deep water, deep sea port of Iran. And we have seen the communication tower of Chabahar being completely destroyed. And port of Mahshar, port of Imam Khomeini, and then Konarak port, and also Bandar Abbas, the largest port in the country. So what we are seeing, the United States is not only trying to degrade the capacity and capabilities of the IRGC alongside the coastal provinces of Iran, but also by systemically targeting the Iranian civilian infrastructure and the commercial infrastructure such as ports. So it is also trying to cripple Iran economically.
17: Al Jazeera's Resul Seda in Tehran. Thank you, Resul.
18: Russia has carried out another major attack on Kyiv. Ukraine's president called the early morning barrage one of the largest ballistic missile assaults of the war on the Ukrainian capital. At least one person was killed and more than a dozen were injured. The barrage comes as Ukraine expands its air assault campaign, striking warehouses belonging to Russia's largest online retailer.
19: Firefighters battle a large warehouse blaze in Kyiv on Sunday, following a blistering overnight attack on the capital city. Ukrainian authorities say Russia launched more than 40 missiles and 125 drones in its pre-dawn attack, sparking fires and damaging residential buildings, offices, and industrial sites. Municipal workers and volunteers clear the rubble in this Kyiv neighborhood right next to a fruit stand. The juxtaposition of scenes, part of daily life in Kyiv, a resilience born out of necessity.
20: Kyiv will flourish again. Those idiots keep destroying everything. But we'll rebuild it all. Make it like new, and everything will be all right.
19: Ukraine is expanding its own military campaign, using drones to hit Russian ships in the Black and Azov Seas, vessels it says are part of a shadow fleet evading international sanctions. And over the weekend, it struck two warehouses belonging to Russia's biggest online retailer, Wildberries, one near Moscow and the other about 500 kilometers southeast of the Russian capital in the Tambov region. At least 9 people were killed and dozens more injured. Tambov's regional governor visited the injured in hospital, including this man, a security guard at the warehouse, who told local media what it was like when the drone hit.
0: We were about to let people out, but herded them back inside because there was shelling right near the fire exit. The shelling was close by. We got everyone back inside, and that's when it happened. The impact blew out the doors and windows. Everything went flying. Everyone nearby got hit.
19: Ukraine's president says the strikes are justified.
21: These were elements of Russian logistics, including warehouses supplying equipment for the war, navigation systems, components for drone production, and other supplies for the Russian military.
19: Zelensky added that Ukraine will continue to expand its middle and long-range strike capabilities, part of Kyiv's evolving strategy to bring the war to Russia's doorstep.
18: All right, let's go to Kyiv now, and DW correspondent Nick Connolly is standing by for us. Nick, good to see you again. So you're at a protest in support of the dismissed defense minister, Mykhailo Fyodorov. Now, his supporters say he was a very effective minister, and after last night's massive ballistic assault, what have people there been saying to you?
22: There are certainly lots of tired faces here at this protest. We are still 2 hours before the official start of this protest, so people still coming in, still pretty small in terms of numbers. But when you talk to people here, the main thing they kind of focus on is, as grim as it was, it went on for hours last night, it was certainly very, very loud. You didn't have quite the same number of mass casualty events that we've seen in recent weeks, where kind of entire residential buildings have been basically reduced to rubble with tens of people losing their lives. That didn't happen last night. There was a bit of positive kind of news from the Ukrainian military in terms of interceptions. We've had attacks in recent weeks where not a single ballistic missile has been intercepted. That was a bit different last night, although the faster, most kind of dangerous Zircon missiles all got through. So there is a kind of mixed feeling and a kind of sense of routine. If you look behind me, people have basically turned this square into a kind of protest camp with their placards, people drawing their own signs, people bring their dogs, their kids. So there's a sense that, as kind of exhausted as people might be, this is not going to end anytime soon, and this is kind of becoming a bit of a routine.
18: Yeah, now, is there any realistic chance that President Volodymyr Zelensky could reverse the decision to with regards to this dismissal?
22: So we've heard from Zelensky that he is talking to top commanders, and there is a sense that maybe these are kind of interviews for a potential replacement for Sirsky, who is the head of the military, who is kind of credited with getting rid of Fyodorov. Let's go and talk to some protesters we spoke to earlier, Alexandra and Anton, who are going to tell us about why they came here and what they think these protests can actually achieve, if this is actually going to achieve anything.
23: Hi, I want to ask you,
22: do you think that these protests can actually bring Fyodorov back? Is that a realistic hope?
24: I believe so, because it helped a year ago, and we live in a democracy, and they should listen to those protests. So I believe if people still come here and voice their opinions, maybe it won't be Fedorov, but it would be another person. And it's not about the Minister of Defense, because we don't have Minister of Foreign Affairs right now as well, which is really important while we are in the war state. And in general, people just are fed up. They got hope under Minister Fedorov, and now they've been taken this hope away because we don't have transparency why this happened and what will happen in future. More and more we hear about some atrocities happening in the army, and people are worried not about the reform of the mobilization, but what happens after people are mobilized. So yes, I believe people are so fed up that they will be coming here and they will hear us.
22: So that was a sense you got there in terms of the mood here. It is not a kind of quick kind of, you know, one time coming out and everything changes, but there is a sense that this is something that people are going to carry on and continue to.
18: Yeah, very interesting hearing that there, Nick. Now, President Zelensky says Ukraine urgently needs more air defense interceptors. So how serious is the shortage?
1: Well, Pablo, when you look at some of the kind of recent news, when you had European ministers looking desperately to find Patriot interceptors anywhere in Europe, and they were talking about single figures or even low dozens at best to try and help Ukraine in a rush before those deliveries from the US come, that shows you quite how basically run down the stocks are. And if you have an attack like last night with about 30, 40 Russian ballistic missiles, if you're trying to do it kind of safely, you need at least two interceptors for every missile incoming. So that is way more, you know, needed in one single night than Europe is trying to kind of, you know, muster right now. So it is a chronic problem. And that's why we're seeing Ukraine and other European countries trying to come up with a cheaper, easily scalable solution, because Patriots just aren't being produced in the numbers needed to give Ukraine, let alone the rest of Europe, any kind of security.
18: Now, meanwhile, Ukraine has stepped up drone strikes inside Russia. We saw how they destroyed two huge warehouses belonging to the online retailer Wildberries. So how much impact are those attacks having then?
1: Well, there's a sense here that this is kind of a retaliation for Russian attacks on Ukrainian logistics. We've seen kind of Novopochta, which is Ukraine's big kind of postal operator, lots of casualties, repeated attacks there. That's the kind of official line. There are kind of question marks about whether that actually helps Ukraine's cause, if it's going to make Russian civilians kind of more invested in this war if they feel like their everyday life is being impacted. I'm not sure that really is something people care about too much here. But certainly there is a sense here that these, you know, long-range drones that Minister Fyodorov was kind of instrumental in scaling up are actually now having an impact on Russians' everyday lives in a way that kind of, even a few months ago, I think people didn't really expect. And it's actually going to show the price of, you know, this war here in Ukraine to people wherever they are in Russia, even if they're not just on the front lines.
18: All right, Nick, we'll leave it there. Great to get that update from Kyiv. DW's correspondent in Kyiv, Nick Conley.
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1: 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The place is very warm, and we therefore encourage you to stay hydrated. It is critically important that you do that, because dehydration, that is a serious matter. So please drink plenty fluids. Please drink plenty water, and ensure that your children do the same. We have a tendency of them not really wanting to drink water too often. So please, you drink plenty water. You ensure that your children drink water. And also, please ensure that your animals, we have a tendency of forgetting them. We don't forget them, and we give them water accordingly. And we encourage you to always

be patient when you're driving, or else you may become a patient, or even worse, you have to drive to arrive alive. Be courteous on the road. Extend courtesy to all the road users. And always be responsible. Don't drink and drive. Don't drive and drink. If you're drinking, get a designated driver who isn't drinking. We are getting started on the local scene with a bit of regional twist. Yes, we know the SKNFA's 2025 season, 2026, has ended. And we also know that Multiview Flams, Clean Right United, Old Road Jets, they are the champions, undefeated champions, I should add. They won all of the... They went through the season without a loss. They had a couple of draws, but they were not defeated, even down to the final stage. And again, we say congratulations to them. However, SL Horsford St. Paul's United, they are the ones who left St. Kitts and Nevis, left the Federation to represent St. Kitts and Nevis on the regional scene in football. Yes, they are off to Trinidad and Tobago, where they will participate in the CFU Caribbean Club Shield after winning the championship the previous year. The current champions, they are not the ones representing the Federation, but the previous champions. So SL Horsford St. Paul's, they departed for Trinidad via St. Martin, and they left the Federation on Monday 20th, heading to St. Martin, where they'll go off to Trinidad and Tobago. They've been there before. That tournament was played here in St. Kitts a few years ago. They didn't have the best performances. They didn't get to the medal rounds, etc. So I know their fans, they are hoping that they will do much better this time around. And the St. Kitts and Nevis Football Association extends best wishes to them. Safe travels. The team opens its campaign on July 24th. And they will be coming up against the champions from the Virgin Islands. And that's going to be an interesting match. That team, the Hellenes FC, they have had a fairly good run there in the Virgin Islands. They have, Hellenites, pardon me, they have won that championship an unprecedented 6 times. They are actually from St. Croix, and a very strange thing happened. Well, when it comes to sports, there really is nothing strange. They were second in the championship in St. Croix, Hellenites, and they defeated the champions of St. Thomas in the semi-finals, while the champions of St. Croix, they lost to the champions of St. Thomas. So therefore, Hellenites, they defeated the runners-up, and then they came up against the score was 4-1 penalties, but then they came up against the champions of St. Thomas. And would you believe that that score ended 9-2? I had to do some checking out to realize, well, that had to have gone into penalties. But that wasn't the case. That score was 9-2. And there was a 15-year-old, a teenager. He got a hat-trick. So I guess we're going to be hearing much more about him as time goes on. And again, we say congratulations to the SL Horsford St. Paul's United, as well as all the other teams participating. May the best team win. May you have fun. And of course, may you be safe. Going over to basketball on the local scene with the St. Kitts and the Nevis Amateur Basketball Association. The Skywalkers, they are the 2026 Scanabas champion. And they are not just the champion. They went through the entire season without losing a match. Their record in the regular season was 14-0. 2 rounds of football, 8 clubs in the Premier Division. They won all matches, all 7 matches in both rounds. That's 14-0. Then they won in the playoffs, and they also won the finals. Persons were perhaps expecting more of the finals because they came up against Sol Fruta Sandy Point, and Fruta Sandy Point, they're normally a very good team, a very winning team. However, according to local parlance, they got 3 straight. They lost 3-0 with Skywalkers.

0: in the third quarter, but they were able to fix that. And Sandy Point, they went down. And we are continuing on the local scene. However, we're going across to football on this occasion. And the St. Kitts and the Nevis Female League, the Elvis Star Browns Female League, that is in full swing going on, and all kinds of things happen. Big scores, very good football, and it's interesting to go out and support the young ladies because they are going to be representing us at all levels. If you look at the results of matches played on Saturday, the 11th July, Hunter Newtown United, well, they got an easy 3 points and 3 goals against Security Forces United, who were a no-show. They didn't show for whatever reason or reasons. And when it comes to football here in the Federation of St. Kitts, if you're a no-show, the team not only who you're supposed to play against not only would get the 3 points, but they also get the 3 points as if the score were 3-0. And therefore, Hunter Newtown United, they got 3 goals. And there is some merit and some sense into that. In the past, when you had a club, if they know they had a sense because of how they're playing, they're going to lose, and they're going to lose miserably. And the team they are playing on, say for instance, they needed 4 goals to win the league or go through to the next round, and chances are they would have beaten that team 4-0, 5-0, 6-0. The team didn't show up. So back then, all you do, you would get the 3 points and no goals. However, that was changed some years ago. Are the 3 goals sufficient? Perhaps, perhaps not, I don't know, but it has been working. So, therefore, once you do not show up, you lose that game by default 3-0. Mapau Keon Rockets, they have been in fine form this season. They are the defending champions. Hunter Newtown United, they have dominated this female league for quite some time. However, last season, Mapau Keon got the better of them, Keon Rockets. And on this occasion, on Saturday, they came up against Hector and Associates Hot Springs Bath United out of Nevis. That game ended 8-1 in favor of Mapau Keon Rockets. Congratulations, ladies. Way to go. I think we need to step back and take a look at Bath United when it comes to football here in the Federation. They are one of the very few, if not the only team, that participates in just about every competition held by the St. Kitts and the Nevis Football Association. So they have to get kudos for that. They have to get some big ups and a thing because it isn't easy. And particularly because they are coming from Nevis. The expense to come over that board fee, because when it comes to football, yes, it's only 11 on the field. However, you're going to have, you're allowed to have 9 substitutes. So let us say they have their 9 substitutes. That's 20. And you have the technical and management team, the coach, the assistant coach, the manager, the physio, the trainer, etc. So we're talking about 25, perhaps 30 persons. And when you multiply that by 30 go, 30 come, that's $60, 30 persons. That's what, $1,800 per game. And when you're having all your games in St. Kitts, you have 10 games. You do the math. And I know over the years, they have been fighting with the SKNFA to have some matches, more matches, perhaps half of the matches in Nevis. And when you look at it, if a team from St. Kitts, they go up to Bath, to Nevis to play the game, they're only going up once. And let's look at the same $1,800. They are going to pay that once. But Bath coming down for 5 games, they are paying it 5 times. So kudos to Bath. Congrats on the wonderful job you are doing. And we're now going over on the regional scene with cricket. And we are aware that Barbados and the West Indies, they are mourning the loss of a cricket icon, a great cricket icon, perhaps one of the greatest all-rounders ever to walk this planet. His Excellency the Right Sir Garfield St. Aubrey Sobers. He passed away on Friday, July 17th. And with his passing, cricket lost not merely its greatest all-rounder, perhaps the finest cricketer to grace the game. And he was always felt to be a gentleman when it comes to cricket. I'm not talking about his personal life, and by extension, chances are he was. But it is said that cricket is a gentleman's game, and we've seen over the years that element of it being lost through various techniques and et cetera, but he has lived through that, and he will be tremendously missed. He held the record for 365 runs, the most runs in Test cricket, before that was broken by Brian Lara some years ago. And again, we say congratulations to his family and friends and to Barbados, as well as to the West Indies and the cricketing fraternity. 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Again, we urge you to stay hydrated, drink plenty water, ensure your children drink plenty water, as well as your animals, your pets. Be courteous on the road, respect the speed limits, and don't drive too close to the vehicle in front of you. Just in case it stops, you need adequate space. I thank you for listening, and I do invite you to tune in again next time to Win FM 98.9's Sports News, when you'll hear the latest in local, regional, and international sports. As I slip away, always be positive in your thoughts, words, and in your actions. 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

0: A pleasant good morning to the Federation of St. Kitts, Nevis, to the regional and international diaspora. Welcome to today's edition of Island Tea. It is the 21st day of July, 2026. I want to say happy birthday to my godbaby, Janaya Prentice, over there in Old Road. I hope she has a splendid day today. I won't tell you how old she is, not at all. A woman never reveals her age. So Janaya, spend mommy's and daddy's money. She still has to be taken care of, so don't try to guess her age still. But have a wonderful birthday, my dear. You are growing into quite a beautiful, intelligent, and smart young lady. So keep up the good work. Keep being diligent in all that you do, and keep being obedient to both of your parents and those around you. Whomever else is celebrating, happy birthday on behalf of us here at Island Tea and the Win FM family. Just to remind you, we're being simulcast on TVC Channel 40. We're on Facebook as well as YouTube. And if you can catch us, we are on your FM dial at 98.9. Just to remind you of our local numbers, 466-0989. In the US, 1718-285-6984. In the UK, 0333-440-065. Biff, good morning. How are you doing today?
1: Good morning, Cortensia. I am blessed, highly favored, and giving thanks. What about you?
0: I am trying to be plenty better than yesterday, my usual.
1: And you're doing an excellent job. Keep it up, my dear.
0: Thank you. Trying my best, too. And as we begin today's program, prior to us starting, we were talking about the tragedy in Guyana. And now I told you they had 10. Today I see 27 bodies recovered.
1: Wow.
0: And the ship, apparently, there were 179 persons on there. And we see they told us there were 116 passengers and 17 crew, which amounted to 133. That was never the case. The passengers were telling the truth about the boat being overloaded. And there could have been more than 179. As the man said, he swear there were over 200 persons on that boat. That's one of the passengers that said that. And of the 67 persons who were found alive, 35 were never on the ship's manifest.
1: Wow.
0: So you could only imagine what could have transpired. And I have an article here from CBC, and it says 27 bodies recovered, dozens fare dead after passenger ferry sink off the coast of Guyana. And it goes on to say boat captain in custody after testing positive for marijuana. And as you were saying,
1: ouch,
0: these things impede your judgment, what we can do in
1: reaction time.
0: Exactly. When we can do that quickly, when we are unimpaired, we can't do that. We can't exercise proper judgment when we are impaired. So here goes the article. Guyana's government said on Monday that 27 bodies have been recovered from a ferry that capsized off the coast of the South American country over the weekend with 179 people on board. The vessel overturned late on Saturday. Authorities had suggested an inaccurate passenger manifest and suspected drug use by the crew may have contributed to the disaster. The MV Barima was traveling from the capital of Georgetown to the northwest village of Port Kaituma when it capsized. The government's national communication network said on Monday afternoon that 69 people had been rescued, so that's good to hear that it's going up, while another 83 remain missing. Search team assisted by the private energy sector vessels and divers expanded the search area to 1,040 square kilometers. The vessel's captain and at least one other crew member are currently in police custody after testing positive for marijuana, officials say. Guyana's Prime Minister Mark Phillips has launched an investigation into potential institutional failures, promising that anyone found guilty of negligence or misconduct will face legal action. Air traffic control received a distress call from the ferry around 11 p.m. on Saturday, triggering a search and rescue operation. Public Works Minister Juan Edge Hill said early responses were hampered by the darkness and lack of vessels with scanners that could search for survivors, leaving rescuers reliant on eyesight and sound.
1: Not at all.
0: Companies in the oil and gas sector have since deployed vessels with scanners, and the government has activated divers to enter the ferry to search for bodies, Edge Hill said. Edge Hill initially insisted on Sunday afternoon that there were no signs of neglect on the part of the ferry operator, but on Sunday evening he said the captain and at least one other crew member had tested positive for marijuana. In addition, a number of people who were rescued were not listed on the ferry's manifest, indicating inaccuracies in the passenger list, which hampered rescue operation because authorities don't know how many people they're searching for. The boat underwent maintenance in 2024, and the minister said it was due for dry dock. The process of temporarily taking a ship out of the water to inspect and repair problems later this year. Leon Murray, a ferry passenger, told local news outlet Ignite News that about 4 hours after leaving Georgetown, someone shouted that the boat was sinking. After the boat capsized, Murray managed to swim to the surface where he used a life jacket to keep himself afloat. He drifted and shouted for help and found his son and 3 others holding onto a floating box. Murray said he and his son survived, but his wife, daughter, and 4 grandchildren haven't been found. 6 of them gone. Phillips, the Prime Minister, said in a statement that the vessel reported a cargo weight of 268 tons out of the capacity of 284 tons. He said the ferry was licensed to carry more than 300 passengers and was outfitted with 250 life jackets. If you're carrying 300, why you only have 250?
1: That, I always question that. You. Oh, boy. It seems to be maybe the standard in the industry. I don't know.
0: No, you have to carry life jackets. I believe it's so. Not standard.
1: As a matter of fact, if you're carrying, in my view, 300, you perhaps should carry 310 or 320 life jackets. Not fewer than your capacity.
0: Fewer. 50 fewer, too. 6 inflatable life rafts and 2 rigid rafts. But by Sunday evening, Phillips told news, a news conference, an investigation had been launched into wrongdoing involving members of the police force. I don't understand how the police force got into this, but who knows? Guyana is very Guyana. The Defense Force and the Maritime Administration Department. He said, unquote, "Let me be absolutely clear. Where negligence, misconduct, or criminal wrongdoing is established, those responsible will face the full force of the law." That's nonsense. I was a flight attendant for 12 years. We were allowed to carry, if we had a 48-seater, we had, each seat had a life jacket, so that's for the full complement. We had 3 extras for adults, and we could only carry 5 babies. So we had 5 for the babies. Mm-hmm. So everybody was protected. The crew in front had theirs in their location, and we had ours in our location. So I don't understand what lawlessness is this. If a boat can carry 250, how you have a boat can carry 300, how you have 250 life jackets. And as I said, the body count is going up. Yesterday when I kept following it whilst doing other things, I see they had 10, but now we see they have 27. So soon we're going to hear that they have the full complement of the 83. A woman was crying so much yesterday because she said she doesn't want her daughter's bodies to rot under there because we have fresh water. We don't have salt water. So the bodies won't be preserved. And as I mentioned, we have things that like to eat things in the water. So I really hope everybody gets their family members back. I hope somebody would have floated on land somewhere and just is waiting to be
1: rescued.
0: Yeah, but for now, this is how this stands.
1: Well, Cortensia, you are impacting me, you know, because I'm getting into what you're getting into. Something pops up here. You're Googling.
0: Mm-hmm.
1: According to our good friend Google, a boat must carry at least 1 Coast Guard approved, wearable life jacket or personal floating device, mm-hmm. PFD, for every person on board. In addition to these wearable life jackets, boats 16 feet or longer must also carry at least 1 throwable flotation device, such as a ring, a buoy, or a throwable cushion. Those pretty rings you throw, and they're orange and white, I guess, for color, so they could be seen.
0: So they said they had 2 of that, and they had 3 of the smaller life rafts. But the full complement of life jackets, I really don't know why.
1: Well, the 1,001 questions come to mind, Cortensia. You mentioned the boat was, in 2024?
0: Yeah, that's the last time it was maintained. It was due to come out at the end of the year. And you know that trip from Georgetown to Essequibo takes 16 to 24 hours, right?
1: 16 to 24, that's...
0: So they were far from their destination.
1: It's a whole day, travel 8 o'clock this morning, you're going to reach 8 o'clock tomorrow morning.
0: Well, it's a trip that they have to take, as I said.
1: Yeah.
0: the bus might be a next fair, and with the bus you still have to catch a boat, but it will be a smaller boat to get to Georgetown. And the reason why people probably rely on that big boat, as I said, they have to buy their ration from town, because remember, nowhere close like SK. Buy the ration from town and take it home, but the overloading, and as I said, they would have, some of them would have been vendors that took the cassava bread, the cassareep, and all these things to Georgetown to sell, and now they're heading back home with some of their goods and still rations that they would have bought, and and more goods. As the man said next to him, his grandchildren are seated on the floor because next to him is a box of Edo, a box of chicken, a box with beef, etc., etc. So the seats had cargo in them when seats shouldn't have cargo in them. These things should be properly packed. And as the lady said, one of the ladies said the water was rough. Once the wave hit the boat, I guess that was it for the boat.
1: Jocelyn, that sounds like, well, I don't know if that's going to be misconduct, but I don't want to use a word as strong as incompetence, but...
0: But we see...
1: The captain is under some...
0: The captain goes down with his vessel.
1: Challenge. And like you said yesterday, most times the skipper, she should be the last to leave the boat because he has to make sure that everyone is off and things like that. So that's another question, eh? When did he get off? But he has to leave and make sure that. So captain is always first on, last off, as well as the crew.
0: I wonder if they had an evacuation plan, though, Biff.
1: Excellent. And when last did they rehearse that evacuation plan? And we saw it here with the apple cider a couple of weeks ago. And strangely enough, the week after, I saw something with the Makana
0: on fire as well. Yeah.
1: So it is necessary to perform these drills ever so often. And the maintenance, a boat doing 16-24-hour trip, how many times? Four times a week? I don't know.
0: I never checked.
1: Because chances are there are going to be other boats as well. How often they travel, whether it's one boat, but that's a different kettle of fish. But with that wear and tear on that boat for so long...
0: 87 years, you know?
1: It needs to be maintained much more often. 2 years. I wouldn't want to leave that
0: standard. The boat needed to be thrown away, and the government... It's being operated under a private company because the government leased the boat. The government...
1: Sorry. Operating under what?
0: A private company.
1: Private company.
0: But the government leases it to the private company. The government should be ashamed. As I said, all the governments, I'm not talking about this government, because if that boat is 87 years, that boat has been passed on from government to government to government to government. So all of them should have dashed with that boat, as we would say in Ghana, dash it away and give the people a proper boat. Now that we're getting a little oil money, spend it wisely. Lease them a proper boat. So now they have nothing to say, oh, the government gives, because, you know, a lot of things going to happen now. Because they're going to say, oh, the government leased them this boat, well, knowing the boat. So, listen, I love my country, but a lot of things going to happen when it comes to this boat now.
1: So you're telling me, Carton, that the boat is around from before World War II, 1944?
0: Yeah, the boat has been around.
1: 1944, 56 years to 2056, and now... The boat is
0: 2 years older than 2 years younger than the late Sir Garfield Sobers.
1: Oh boy!
0: So the boat. Let me make sure, because the boat has been around since I want to think 1939 or something like that.
1: Let's say it's been around for
0: 1939. Yeah, the boat has been. That's how long. That boat should have been thrown away by now.
1: Where Matt's gone? Yeah, it's 1944.
0: No, 39. That's what I tell you, because Mr. Sobers is 89. This boat is 87.
1: Wow.
0: It would have made 88 this year.
1: And then another question, should a boat that old be undergoing this kind of service?
0: Well, they thought it was.
1: Maybe after 40 years, because you're literally talking about people's lives. And in this example, not just a one-person family, 6 people, 7 people. And the pain of that through life, living with that, and some persons may very well, as we see in the movies, oh, it should have me instead. Yeah. And the trauma that lady had, the mother, had to choose between her baby, her 2-year-old, and her 3-year-old. Which one of them to save?
0: Boy, baby ended up being saved because she held on to vinyl for the most of the night.
1: And Cartensia, we'd have come across jokes, you know.
0: And she's a mother that's just 18, you know. So you could tell 18, she started making kids early. Yeah.
1: When she had a 3-year-old, she's talking about making 15. That's another story, Cartensia.
0: Yeah. So she's 15 years lady.
1: And a mother?
0: Well.
1: A 3-year-old?
0: Every country has their thing, the issues, right? Yeah. And what I'm going to say, and I am not going to bring those folks in the interior down, there are people that their socioeconomic status is limited. And, you know, they don't have TVs and all these things.
1: No,
0: they don't have, I guess in their culture, they're espoused early. Mm. So, yeah.
1: And again, their social life might, no TV, no radio.
0: Yeah. Maybe they're getting there now. Uh-huh. Yeah, but.
1: But
0: yeah.
1: You're talking about 83,000 miles.
0: It's a big country.
1: And I often wonder about that. What about the political part, the elections? Do the candidates go in there and campaign?
0: Yeah.
1: It's, do they vote? What who, percentage? The people in the interior?
0: Yeah. Everybody votes in Guyana.
1: I had 6 months in Guyana, you know, Cartensia, from...
0: Everybody votes in Guyana, babe. It's one country. And that part is the part that Venezuela wants. That's a group of.
1: Oh, yeah. That's where all the riches are.
0: Mm-hmm.
1: Mm. But I had 6 months in Guyana from when it was... Well, let's take a break, Cartensia, and when we come back, I'll talk about my 6 months.
0: All right.
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0: And we are back on Island T. As we continue along, we will listen Biff's story just about 21 minutes after the off-air. Just to remind you, at half 8, we'll bring you a rebroadcast of Weekly Dose. Our doc is unable to be with us today. We wish her nothing but the best. So stay tuned for that. So Biff, go ahead.
1: Yes, in August 1983, I had the privilege of spending 6 months in Guyana. I was in Georgetown at the Palm Court Hotel. We were, myself and two other gentlemen, one from St. Kitts, one from Nevis. We went down there to be trained as telephone technicians at Guy Telco up at Longwood, mm-hmm. just below the Defense Force Band. Mm-hmm. And for the 6 months I was there, we always say, well, boy, we got to go visit places, Kaichu Falls and the interior and things like that. Mm-hmm. And would you believe the the only place we visited since we were there is the first place that we went and the last place we would go?
0: Which
1: Timiri
0: is?
1: Airport.
0: Oh, my gosh.
1: Of all the places.
0: Well, that's how you entered and that's how you had to leave.
1: We had bright ideas about going across to Essequibo and Demerara.
0: So you all didn't cross the bridge to the West Bank? Oh, boy. Poor you.
1: That's a travesty.
0: Yeah.
1: 6 months. Every week we just stay in the hotel and there was a Arapaima across the road from us. Mm-hmm. And the Arapaima is your version of, like, KFC. Mm-hmm. I don't know if it still exists. What's the name?
0: I'm not sure.
1: But they used to do some very good chicken. We used to enjoy it.
0: Oh.
1: And it so happened that Independence Day here in St. Kitts and Nevis, 19 September 1883, was a public holiday in Guyana. Market Day, National Day, I don't know.
0: September.
1: September the 19th.
0: Oh, I'm not sure what holiday
1: and
0: that
1: so it
0: is.
1: Was a public holiday. Mm-hmm. And the first time we actually saw the national flag. We were coming from session, walking down, and the police had a meet, and our police officers were there participating, Franks and Jerry Hazel, mm-hmm. and we're there looking, peeping through, and we're looking at all the flags, and we saw this beautiful, beautiful flag. We didn't know our flag, because we came down before independence, and we said, boy, that got to be the flag, you know, it's looking so nice and fresh and beautiful, and
0: but
1: eventually
0: you didn't
1: see
0: the flag anywhere else?
1: No, that was the first time we saw the flag.
0: Really? Okay, well, that's a long time ago, though, because you see when you went to Guyana, Jesus.
1: 1983.
0: Guyana don't look like that no more.
1: Oh, hell yes, and I've been back there since. Mm-hmm. And
0: How recent?
1: 2004, 2005, our West Indies Empires Convention. Back then, y'all used to love old year. When I go club, y'all going to play one soca at the end, the last song, Hot, Hot, Hot by Ow.
0: Okay.
1: You still like a lot of the oldies and things
0: still
1: like
0: is.
1: That. And but when I was back there, if I had closed my eyes, I would have think I'm in St. Kitts because all the vehicles going boom, boom, boom, boom, the speed and the noise and the music and all kind of things.
0: Didn't I say they were lawless? Didn't I say they were lawless? I love my country. I speak of the good, but then I still speak of the bad. They drive like crazy people.
1: Beautiful.
0: Crazy
1: beautiful,
0: people.
1: Beautiful, beautiful country.
0: Yeah,
1: eh?
0: Really nice country. It. Love my food.
1: And not to talk about the cousins. You had an opportunity
0: to
1: some very
0: Lord.
1: Beautiful
0: if
1: cousins
0: I,
1: as well.
0: I'm sorry for you. I'm sorry for you and these cousins. Good luck. Good luck.
1: Oh, yeah. And well, I'm a Catholic, and there was actually a Catholic church directly across the street from us. So I would have been going there fairly often.
0: Okay.
1: And the U.S. Embassy, I think there was the Park Hotel next to us, and the U.S. Embassy was just there the first morning. About 2 o'clock, curtains, yeah. We sleep in New Guyana for the first time, and you hear all this lot of racket outside, lot of talking. So we're thinking, what's going on by the place on fire? Something happened? So we just jump up and peep out, and so later in the day, we ask, what happened with all this code? They say, that's the U.S. Embassy. They start lining up from 2 o'clock and 3 o'clock in the morning.
0: Yeah, because, you know, Guyana is big. Even the same thing to get to the passport office, you should see how early, especially the folks that come down from the quarantine in Burbese, they come down very early. So by the time you get there, you're thinking, wow, you get there for 7 and the line is already sort of snaking around the corner. Yeah, because Guyana, as we said, 83,000 square miles full of people. I don't know the actual population right now, but it has a lot of people and business takes a while. So you have to be early. Yeah, you have to be early. So.
1: But going back to the politics, Cartensia, you mentioned you have how many?
0: Ten regions.
1: So a region is like a county, a parish or something like that?
0: You could say that. Mm-hmm.
1: So 10 parliamentary districts, constituencies.
0: Plenty more.
1: Oh, plenty more?
0: Mm-hmm.
1: Okay. So then from the region, one where the Amerindians are.
0: That's where the accident happened.
1: Would the parliamentary rep be an Indian chief or somebody along that?
0: Well, somebody of that indigenous Yeah, heritage.
1: So if a non-indigenous person goes there and try to campaign, is that allowed? Will he be entertained?
0: I'm not sure. I don't know their rules. Remember, I left there as a kid. I don't really know their rules, but a chief represents them. Mm-hmm. Interesting. Because they have their Amerindian Heritage Month, because remember, these indigenous people were the first set of people. Okay, Ghana have six races. So it's the Amerindians, it's the Portuguese, it's the blacks, it's the white, it's the Chinese, it's the indentured servants, the Indians.
1: Mm.
0: Yeah.
1: Multicultural.
0: Yeah.
1: When I was down there, almost every week you had a holiday.
0: Don't listen to me if not true.
1: No, it depends. They came so fast and few. You had a Hindu holiday, Diwali. And
0: but Diwali is in October. Pagwa is in February.
1: What in February?
0: Pagwa. That's where you wet up each other and then you powder up yourself and you have a party and you make seven curry and you have parasad and all these things.
1: Well,
0: things.
1: There was something, when we were there, something.
0: But the holiday is not too close, not true.
1: Mm-hmm.
0: Mm-mm.
1: It's like, I could swear every week.
0: We have plenty of holidays here.
1: Hindu holiday, a Chinese holiday.
0: Because when I talk to my friend back home, she'd be like, girl, you're lucky, I had to work. We have lots of, they don't have lots of holidays, man. They have Indian Arrival Day, they have Pagwa Day, they have Holi, that's all Indian holidays. Then they have Diwali, which goes all the way down in October. I'm trying to remember what, we have Emancipation, which is in August. And then now they have Carnival, which is in May. Mm. Yeah, so that's it for that.
1: And of course, you produce some tremendous cricketers.
0: Yes, we sure
1: so
0: did.
1: So play Clive Lloyd and Rohan Kanai, Alvin Kalicharan, and a few others.
0: Okay.
1: Clyde Butts, Roger Harper.
0: Don't know them.
1: Ramney Wisawan,
0: Chandler Paul.
1: And his son now. Okay. Like father, like son.
0: Okay.
1: His son is playing for West Indies. Not at the level of Chandler Paul.
0: That's why I said, let's see. Mm-hmm. He might surpass his dad.
1: Yeah. Hetmeyer.
0: Oh, yes.
1: But
0: what's the other guy? Jesus, I can't remember his name right now. He's Shepherd.
1: You remember Mario Shepherd?
0: Mm-hmm,
1: Waterford.
0: Well. Oh, yes. How could I forget Rotty?
1: Yeah, you got quite a few guys, you know.
0: Mm-hmm.
1: Mm-hmm. I've been inside the Georgetown Cricket Club, where we went that day for the Umpires Convention, I told you, in 2005, I believe it was. A massive place. I remember during my morning, afternoon runs, I ran around border. I didn't get to go inside.
0: You didn't do a lot of things, man. You can't
1: go
0: places and just not do things.
1: That is one of my.
0: That's the whole point. You go to these places to do things.
1: Adventurous and you travel out and things
0: exactly.
1: like that.
0: Exactly.
1: If I had to live my life over again,
0: but you could go still. You have time.
1: That's one of the things I'll do.
0: You have time.
1: Mm-hmm. Yeah, man. And speaking about cricket and I'm shifting to football,
0: mm-hmm.
1: the SL Hartford St. Paul United, they left the federation yesterday mm-hmm. to go to Trinidad and Tobago to represent St. Kitts and Nevis in the CFU Shield. That is the CONCACAF Football Championship.
0: Okay.
1: And then that will allow them to compete in the CONCACAF Gold Cup.
0: Mm-hmm.
1: We think it's a Nevis. Well, that's the club. They have a CONCACAF Club Championship.
0: Mm-hmm.
1: So this is like a preliminary stage to go there. And congratulations to them. And they're there not because... Say Old Road won this last season. They're there because they won the season before. So next year, Godspeed, Multiview Farms, Clean West United, Old Road Jets will be representing them. This is the third time I think St. Paul's been there. It was held here a few years ago, about 2 years ago as well. And we've had other teams going. Newtown went, Keon went, Village went.
0: Mm-hmm.
1: I think Newtown went twice, maybe three times. So our clubs have been exposed to those competitions, but that level of football is a little above us generally, because we meet some stiff teams. There's a team, Hellenite, out of St. Thomas, or St. Croix. They are representing the Virgin Islands, US Virgin Islands there, and those are who St. Paul's will be playing.
0: Yeah, well, they just have to learn to play and do right by themselves and get better.
1: Mm-hmm.
0: And sometimes you need stiff competition to do better, because when you're too laid back, you just do what you want.
1: Yes,
0: yeah.
1: of course, Cortensia.
0: So I see we are on the half hour, so we have to take that break and come back with Weekly Dose, so we ask that you stay tuned.
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0: At this time, it's time for a weekly dose. So good morning and welcome back to Weekly Dose Live. Today, we're diving into an issue that affects almost every household, and I know this to be true, alcohol. Socially, it's everywhere, parties, celebration, family gatherings. But what exactly happens to your body and brain when you drink? And why does alcohol make you say or do things you'd normally not do? So joining me once again is our trusted medical expert. See, she's already chuckling. Consultant General Surgeon Dr. Natalie Osborne. Good morning, Doc. Welcome back to the studio.
3: Good morning. Good morning. Always a pleasure. It's an important topic because we know alcohol not only just affects your liver, it affects your hormones, your judgment, cadencia,
0: everything,
3: your relationships, and even your long-term health. I hope that Quint is listening with us too.
0: I don't think Quint indulge in those things.
3: No. He's a very serious gentleman.
4: I don't even know how a beer tastes.
0: Oh, that's good to hear.
3: That's what I like. So it's good to be back with you guys, and I think this topic is timely because you know what season we're entering in.
0: Party hard season, Carnivale. Don't get me, people, but it's the truth. So let's start with the basics, Doc. When someone takes a drink, what happens?
3: Okay. So that's a great question. What happens? The alcohol is rapidly absorbed into your system. So you swallow that alcohol, is absorbed into your stomach, right?
0: Mm-hmm.
3: Then it goes through your small intestines and it gets into your blood, all right? And it travels to all of your organs.
0: Wow.
3: So here's what happens. The liver. Mm-hmm. The liver has to work overtime to break down this alcohol. Mm-hmm. At least one drink takes about an hour for it to process. Wow. Throughout the body, okay? Mm-hmm. And then heavy drinking overwhelms the liver, and you know that leads to things like fatty liver, hepatitis, and eventually, if continued and a person abuses alcohol, we know of persons who have what we call liver failure as a result of cirrhosis. Mm-hmm. You've heard of that. Mm-hmm. Where the liver, the tissues, the cells start dying and become scarred off. And so you have that rough, lumpy, bumpy liver, and the cells are not able to function as is.
0: Wow.
3: All right? So that's what ultimately happens. So then the alcohol can affect, of course, the heart. We don't think about the heart. The only thing we think about is the liver.
0: Mm-hmm.
3: But it increases your heart rate and increases your blood pressure. And so long-term use of alcohol, what can it lead to? Arrhythmia, like your heart is beating abnormal, and it can lead to heart failure. So we don't want that for our people. What about the stomach? We know that alcohol affects the stomach. We've heard of young persons and individuals binge drinking, and we have these drinking games and stuff.
0: Mm-hmm.
3: What happens? Then the lining of the stomach becomes irritated and damaged, like an alcohol-induced gastritis, inflammation. These persons can start vomiting, of course, and sometimes they panic because they vomit up blood because of the irritation going on there to the stomach, okay? And it affects your blood sugar to persons, especially if they're diabetic. It can drop off your blood sugar significantly and lead to diabetic problems like diabetic comas, okay?
0: Mm-hmm.
3: So we have to be careful because alcohol does affect quite a lot.
0: Wow. So even moderate drinking has immediate effects.
3: So absolutely. We know that. Your inhibition, things like that. And we know that the more you drink, the more effect it has on your body. Because most of the times, once persons start drinking, of course, they tend not to stop at just one.
0: Yeah, because it tastes good. Well, according.
3: I don't know if it tastes
0: that
3: good.
0: Drink. No, but it has to be something why they keep going. Because if you start at one and you just keep going as we see some
3: people. I heard
0: people
3: it's
0: do
3: an acquired taste.
0: Okay.
3: Because most of the time it's not. I'll give you a quick little story, anecdote. I think my great uncle, this is years ago when I was a child, he came to a funeral in Kayon and he came down to visit us in the alley. And he had a beer. And I think I remember saying, "Uncle, let me taste it." And that thing tasted terrible. And I guess it was warm as well. I spit that out. I said, "This is something that people actually drink. And this is not something that I have ever."
0: Yeah, beer is off.
3: Yes.
0: Yeah.
4: I was wondering that, but I didn't think so, but I wasn't sure.
3: You were wondering what?
4: If you drank.
3: No, I'm not. No. I'm going to give you all a story about me. And this is my almost end of year story, so you have a little insight about me. Very early on, I was a person who learned from others. You know, sometimes you have to learn from others' mistakes, and I see things. I remember And this is a little insight to who I am. And I saw my parents, none of them studied, they weren't educated. And they had quite a bit of children. Together we were 8 children, right? And I said, I didn't want that for myself. So I'll give you a quick story when I decide I would never touch alcohol. So it's a Christmas season. Do you remember those bottle of wines that we called cake wines? And I'm letting myself out now. My parents were not around, and I think they went out or whatever. And I was about 13 or so. And so I took up one of those. They had it in that little cabinet that everybody had with your chinaware and stuff. And I drank about half of the bottle, right? When I was done, I threw water in it. I remember
0: to make it back up.
3: So it was that cake wine, and I'm so embarrassed now. And I remember feeling woozy and kind of dizzy, like, and I lay down in the on the sofa that was there. And I said, I don't like this feeling at all. And I said, I would never do that, because I was kind of an out-of-body experience. I was so embarrassed now that I've said the story. And I decided I would never, ever again touch alcohol. And it has never been appealing to me. I just was wondering why everybody was interested in this, that wine. We used to call it the cake wine.
0: The cake wine.
3: That cheap bottle of wine that we had. I felt so out of sorts. I said, never me again.
4: I, as a young child, had an experience almost similar to yours. But, you know, I remember I got, you know, those coconut cheese that, when a coconut cheese has a lot of coconuts and they get it, the broom. I got some of those from my great aunt because, you know, I think I was about maybe 7 or so years old. And she had gone out. And there were some big men there, and they were drinking Hammond.
0: I figured it was Hammond.
4: And they knew I was small, so they gave me a little in a stopper cola. And I remember thinking the same thing. This is what people enjoy, because it burnt my throat. And even from that little, I was staggering by the time my great aunt came home.
0: Oh, so you get
4: gave
0: to
4: me
0: the two-yard.
4: Two-yard broom.
3: I remember those broomsticks. You would get hit with those things.
4: I remember thinking, not me ever again.
3: That was my experience, so
0: Okay. So we were talking about the immediate effects. So alcohol and brain. So it messes with your memory, your judgment. All of those things. Okay. So most of the stories we hear about alcohol involve poor decision, fights. Oh, my gosh. I see them constantly at the ferry terminal. Yes, you can get me, because you all put them out there for me to see. Accidents, texting someone. Why?
3: Well, of course, we know that alcohol depresses the frontal lobe, and that is one very important area. That area is like the CEO of your brain. So it's responsible for judgment, decision-making, Cartensia, self-control, planning, problem-solving. And so if the CEO is not functioning well, how is the organization going to be executed well and stuff? So decision-making is important. And so this is why we have to, because then our judgment, and we think that nothing is wrong, and we take risks that we wouldn't normally make. All right? So you want to think of that. It's very important. Decision making. You do something or you go somewhere where you normally wouldn't, and hence the end result. I saw this story, and I hate to bring up these things. Most women, we love these crime shows. I remember this young lady, they were telling us a TV crime show I was looking at, and ultimately the young lady lost her life. What happened? She went out partying with her friends. Of course, everybody thinks that you must drink to have a good time. And she was so intoxicated, she came home staggering. And there was a guard, a security guard in her building, so you had to be buzzed in and whatever. He was working in the building. And when he saw that she was inebriated and she lacked judgment and she was staggering, he acted as if he was about to help her. Took her to her room, he was watching her, things like that. Ultimately, he was the one who caused her demise. Because what she was in inhibited, and he thought to take advantage of her, and one thing led to another while trying to sexually abuse her, and he wondered what he's going to do afterwards. And you know, some of these decisions are made in the spur of the moment. Mm-hmm. And I always said he is guilty, of course, because he should not have harmed that girl. But if she wasn't inebriated at that point, she would have been in a different position. Mm-hmm. So the choices that we make when we consume alcohol can alter our life significantly.
0: Oh boy. So why is it people drink and think, "I'm fine to drive," when clearly they are not?
3: Because alcohol tricks you into thinking that you're okay. Your reaction time changes, your judgment, but you get so quote-unquote relaxed, and you're high on this kind of new exuberance and stuff, and you think that you're invincible. But at that time, you can be severely impaired.
0: Mm. Let's talk about inhibitions. Why does alcohol make people bolder, louder, or more emotional? And I see this all the time.
3: Yes. There's a center in the brain that's called the amygdala and the limbic system. It's found in the hippocampus. These are big words. Anyhow, these areas help to regulate emotions and our impulses. So what happens when we consume lots of alcohol? It lowers social inhibition. You know that, Cartensia. All of a sudden, the shy person is now talking and out there and laughing and smiling a little bit more than they normally would. It increases your confidence, or this give you this false sense of confidence. You're emboldened. So you're at a bar and you're with your girls and you're laughing and talking, and they dare you to go up and speak to this guy, and of course you feel that you can do that. And your emotions become exaggerated. If you're laughing, you laugh even louder. If you're emotional, if you're crying, you cry even louder. And everything is exaggerated, and you start to overshare things about your life that you wouldn't normally do. And so it increases risky behavior. It impairs impulse control. That is why people start all these fights at bars. For little things, you're drinking too much, somebody brushes past you, and you say they touch you too roughly, and it creates this atmosphere. And it removes this, what we call, filter between your thoughts and actions. Like, you have no filter. These persons start talking out of turn. Like, a person will say, "Why do I become so angry when I'm drinking?" But when you're sober, you can control some of your emotions. But because of the alcohol, you become so inhibited, and some of your true, quote-unquote, nature, and unmask some of the qualities that a person may have.
4: Okay. You have a caller.
0: Okay, caller, go ahead. You're live on Weekly Dose.
5: Good morning to everybody, and greetings once more in Jesus Christ's name.
0: Good morning.
5: Now, yes, people have to be very careful about the use of alcohol, because not only does it result in health issues, but you also have to remember the accidents it causes on the roads and that sort of stuff. The people do things and end up getting arrested by it and all those sort of stuff. So, yes, people have to be very careful about the alcoholic intake, and people should know their limits and stay within the limits of their alcoholic consumption. Secondly, with a light-hearted moment, I have heard the doctor experience with her alcohol with her alcohol account. Let me put it, account. I have heard Quint with his as well, but there's another person whose experience is missing, and I wonder if she would be able to share a little with us as well.
0: I hope Greg is looking to see. I'm shaking my head. No.
4: Well, Greg, do you have an experience yourself? Have you ever?
5: Many.
4: Okay.
5: Many.
4: That is surprising, knowing that you're a Christian.
5: Yeah, man. I am one of those who do not believe that drinking alcohol is a sin.
4: Oh, okay.
5: But rather the drunkenness is sinful. Okay. I do drink my alcoholic beverages. But I would like to ask the doctor.

0: Interesting question, though. That's a little light-hearted question. You say you don't drink alcohol. What about, like, eating cake and so? Do you do that?
1: No, it's enough. You eat fruit cake.
2: Yeah, but... The cake is not over the top.
3: I would eat that from time to time. You know, that's our cultural thing in the season, too. You may have a slice of fruit cake. Yeah, but I'm not a...
0: Rum cake.
3: Yes, yes. Yeah, but I don't like it when it's heavily laden with alcohol. You can smell it. You can smell it quite well.
1: That cake over there.
3: Yeah.
4: Same with me. Yeah.
1: All right, Greg.
4: Okay.
0: Yeah,
4: Greg.
0: I know that will make sense. So yeah, Chris, I do drink alcoholic beverages.
1: All right, thank you.
3: Okay, all right. All the best to you. Thanks for listening always.
1: All right, so we will continue.
4: We have another caller.
1: Okay, caller, go ahead. You're live on Weekly Dose.
5: Good day.
4: Good day.
5: I was just wondering, we've seen articles on the benefits of things like having a glass of red wine. So I'm wondering, when is it okay to imbibe alcohol? Is one beer on a Friday afternoon okay, but two or three isn't? Right? And what exactly does excessive alcohol drinking do? I mean, we've heard so many instances where it leads to liver damage. Is that the usual case, or there are other things involved that alcohol does to the body that the body cannot take? And lastly, as an aside, doctor, what do you have against eating chicken? you might have to call, but...
1: And that's it?
3: Okay, let's...
5: Yes, that's it.
1: All right, caller. Thank you.
3: All right. We were talking about the listener just got on.
1: Mm-hmm.
3: We were talking about what some of the things that excessive alcohol does. We spoke about its effects on the brain.
1: Mm-hmm.
3: We spoke about decreasing inhibitions, all the things that can happen, and your judgment changing. Persons can get into fights. Persons can get involved in things that you normally wouldn't do. And the domestic violences and all these events occur usually associated with alcohol.
1: Mm-hmm.
3: We talk about its damage on its liver, of course. That is well documented, the liver cirrhosis. Persons have a terrible death under those conditions of having a failed liver.
1: Mm-hmm.
3: And that can be the end stage of persons who consume quite a lot of alcohol over a long period of time. We spoke about the effects on organs like the heart, leading to the brain. You can increase your risk of having strokes as well too. It increases your risk of having heart abnormalities in terms of how the heart muscle functions, leading to heart failure. We talk about the damages that it causes to organs like your stomach. Persons, it is increasingly important, and it creates a lot of risk factors associated with different cancers. We talk about cancer of the throat, cancers of the mouth. We talk about cancers. Liver cancer is a risk factor, pancreatic cancer. So alcohol has a lot of effects as well, too. All right?
1: All right. So what are some of the dangers people may not think about?
3: We know that 60% of accidents that are fatal, crashes and stuff, involve some level of alcohol. I think one of the previous caller mentioned that. Falls and injuries. We know that how it affects the brain and your balance.
1: Yeah.
3: Persons, you fall down more. We see patients all the time come to emergency room. They've fallen down after they've consumed quite a bit of alcohol. They have a laceration, cuts over, open their head. We have to do CT scan to make sure that they don't have a brain bleed, things like that. They get into fights. Some of the worst traumatic injuries, persons start chopping on each other with machetes and knives and stuff. It involves some sort of alcohol uses. So we know that violence and domestic disputes increase when alcohol is involved. There's heightened emotions and lowered control. Unsafe sex decisions. Most we know about, Quint, you should know this, insane kids, most of the babies, we talk about born in September, you know that story.

0: He lost a life as a result of having associated alcohol on board. Yeah. So now you're out and you're drinking and then you're abused sexually, and the next day you're unaware of what happened. You can't give a clear story to the authorities and you're unsure. So we have to be very careful. And of course we can have alcohol poisoning because of the binge drinking, and of course we know all of the problems that come with that.
1: Okay, so things can go wrong very quickly.
0: We know they can go extremely wrong. Okay, one night of drinking heavily, Quint, can change a person's life forever. You can lose your life, you can kill someone in a motor vehicle accident, and of course you can become pregnant, things like that, or have become HIV positive because you made such a decision that you would not have normally done without the excess alcohol on board.
1: Okay, we know that what does long-term heavy drinking lead to?
0: Chronic liver disease, we've mentioned that. Pancreatitis, we know that structure, that organ that we have there deep in our tummy, that's called the pancreas. It's responsible for releasing a lot of these hormones. One of the most common one is insulin to regulate our blood sugar. You can have destruction to the pancreas and the pancreatic cells, leading to chronic pancreatitis, things like diabetes, leading to failure of the pancreas. And we all need our pancreas, of course. Chronic pancreatic pain, high blood pressure. We don't want that. Strokes, we don't want that. Our immune system is weakened because if we abuse alcohol over time, of course, we know that. We spoke about our mental health issues. It worsens anxiety and your depression. Sexual dysfunction. Of course, you think that it gives you confidence, so you go over and talk to the girl. But then when you get going, or you need to get going, you're having difficulty having an erection because of the alcohol consumption. Relationships break down because of alcohol, domestic abuse, we know that. Financial stress. You start making poor decisions. You go to the that casino, and you start making rash decisions, and you bet more than you can, and then you have these problems. And so it is not just a social drink in excess, it's a toxin to the body. So we want to make sure we remember that, and the cancers that more and more we're realizing has association with alcohol. Breast cancer, you wouldn't think about that, and we know we have an increase of breast cancer, colon cancer as well too. Stomach cancer, esophageal cancer. It's almost always, you know, that that food pipe, once you have that, is almost always associated with persons who have consumed large amount of alcohol.
1: Wow. Well, we just had a caller that asked, but people always ask, how much is safe?
0: Yes, I know the caller was talking, and I purposefully left that out because I know we were going to get to this. So how much is really safe? The guideline can vary, but in general, they recommend for a woman no more than one drink per day, and men no more than two drinks per day. They speak about some benefits of like having a glass of red wine. But what is in, there's something in the wine that come from the grape that I think we call resveratrol. You could just have your grapes. I love grapes. Have your grapes too. So ultimately, they speak about the benefits. That's why I said there are different studies out there, and some may contradict each other. But if you have a healthy lifestyle with your exercise, eating well, a balanced diet, you really don't need a glass of wine. But remember too, ultimately, some of these are big market. Not some of these, all of these, what we call spirits and wines and alcohol. It's a multi-billion dollar business. And of course, studies can speak and push you in a favorable manner, a favorable light. And man, a conversation with a patient yesterday, and I'm going to get into trouble, but this is the end of the year. Let me speak it. He worked at the brewery for years, and we had a good conversation, and I challenged him. I said, the brewery, of course, make millions of dollars selling these spirits, selling these drinks, social events and stuff. And I said, I never really hear them supporting the healthcare system, giving donations, and because of these consumptions, we have so many persons coming into the healthcare system with end results of alcohol abuse. And but it seems so separated at the end of the day when we have this end problem, but we celebrate so much of these events and these companies and these, you know, and the healthcare system. I don't know of our healthcare system getting support when we need it financially, because the end result of having to care for these persons who would have consumed and abused these alcoholic beverages. I put that out there. Somebody would not like that comment.
1: Yeah, but it's the truth, because, and it's funny that things that are not good for us, we abuse, like the smoking, the drinking, et cetera, et cetera. And then we want to be saved once we end up in the problems, right?
0: So that's where the healthcare comes in on the back end. But there seem to be no connection, no direct link, because then that part is long gone or quite removed from now the end care. And we're running back and forth trying to get the person health
1: back up
0: and giving them the necessary support.
1: Yeah,
0: so we have to challenge each other.
1: Yeah, certainly we have to. But let's look at drinking safely. Are there any tips for that?
0: Yes, because persons want to say that we're haters. We're not really hating quitna, aina, cotensia. We're just giving you the facts. And it's important. If you're going to have alcoholic beverages, of course, there's certain tips, because especially we come into this Christmas season and people say they want to let loose and relax. Eat before drinking. Try not to eat on an empty stomach, because you want to ensure that the alcohol that you consume, the food is like a buffer, and it doesn't get into your bloodstream so quickly. Quickly creates those symptoms. Alternate with water. So if you have a glass of wine, then you have a glass of water, or you have a whiskey or whatever, then you have a glass of water. So try to make sure and set a limit before you go out. I'm only going to buy two drinks. That's my limit for tonight. And you could even just carry that money that is responsible for that. So each drink, I don't know, Quint, it costs $15. You have $30, and that's your drink money. So that kind of limits you as well, too. And do not have these drinking games. Oh, shooter, dear, drink a shot if you don't want to. Those things are not necessary at all. All right? And know your triggers. So if you know that you're going into a situation where persons are going to be, I don't know, this dance in the middle of the night, late night, and persons, you want to limit the amount of alcohol, because you're going to put yourself into vulnerable situations, and you don't want to be isolated in a place and your inhibitions are limited. You can get hurt or even worse. So we want to make sure. And do not mix your alcohol with energy drinks and sedatives. We love to persons, and we're seeing that more and more, and it's being promoted on TV and in shows, that you drop something and you get this high, or you smoke something and you consume alcohol. That's going to worsen, and it has no benefit at all right? And never drink and drive. Never, never, never. If you're planning in advance to go out with your friends, of course you want that person who's going to be the designated driver. And so take me with you. So I'm not going to drink, so I'll make sure I'll get you home safely. So you need a Cartensia in the group as well, too. She's not going to drink, so that person is a designated driver. Because you think that you're fine, but then you are not. Your reaction time is limited, of course. And you take risks. You press on the pedal because you think it's fun and everybody's laughing. And then you get into a massive accident that can lead to loss of lives. And we do not want that.
1: Exactly. So, oh my gosh, the topic, we are already at the end of it. But since Greg wanted a story, there's this famous drink. I don't even want to call the name, but someone gave it to me. They know I like coffee.
0: Okay.
1: But I did not, and it says non-alcoholic on it. But it had in the other stuff that I didn't see the insignia on the side of the bottle. Listen, I was mashed up. Thank God I had a group of girlfriends. I was talking to them. But when I was looking at the phone, Doc and Quint, at one time the words are big. Next time the words are small. And then I'm on the bed and I feel like the bed's taking me in like Suxan. And this is like maybe 3 years ago. And then I'm up again. And then one time I'm seeing orange, and next time I'm seeing Claire. That was the worst.
0: So you were out when that happened?
1: No, home.
0: So somebody
1: gave
0: you
1: this at home. So I had it in the fridge. I said, let me drink some. And then they say, oh, you have to consume the rest. I said, since it's coffee, I'm going to consume the entire bottle.
0: But it had alcohol in it.
1: No, non-alcoholic. The high grade weed. So that thing messed me up. I didn't see the insignia on the corner. It's a famous drink around these parts, but I won't call any name. But yeah, that messed me up. I threw up Imensi, I was telling my husband. He said when he came in the door, he saw me like I was going to fall. I didn't know all of that. I had my head on an ice pack. I did all kind of things that day. I was spraying air freshener, like to stay conscious and all of that. But it didn't work. So I
0: because and the thing about this is so important that you know what you're drinking. We also want to emphasize when you go out, don't put down your drink anywhere.
1: Yeah, exactly.
0: Make sure you keep your drink with you all times. If you as a women, especially if you go to the restroom and your drink is left there, when you come back, you need to order a fresh drink.
1: Exactly.
0: Let no one order your drink that you didn't see the bartender pour directly, and ensure that you know what your drink is. And have trusted people around. Because if you have trusted person around, in case you become intoxicated, you know that you have one or two friends who can take you home safely. Mm-hmm. But do not do this in new groups, in the persons that you're just meeting, because you do not know the character of these individuals.
1: No, I was home with my experience, so thank God for that.
0: So we have to be very, very, very careful in our decision making, because ultimately when we lose that sense of self and that decision making, so your reaction time, your judgment, all of these things that are affected by the consumption of alcohol, it leads to death, it leads to being sexually violated, sexually transmitted infection, unwanted pregnancy, and a whole source of other complications. So we are emphasizing this in this period of the year because we know everybody's going to be out celebrating. We want people to make wise decisions. That is always our goal, to educate, because we don't want persons coming up. I remember some years ago, you're probably too young to remember, Cortensia. This is years ago. Dr. Wilkinson, when he was a medical chief of staff, he called downtown and told them to end the carnival day. And they did. Why? Because persons were consuming so much alcohol. We had lots of stab wounds coming to the emergency rooms, persons hitting each other with bottles and creating just chaos. Yeah. If you know you're there to have healthy, good fun, you have to expect that somebody's going to touch on you. Somebody's going to, you're going to have these little things. But once you consume so much alcohol, your judgment then and everything is heightened that we speak about. And I remember he called there and said, listen, let's wrap up this dance, whatever it was that morning, because we were having so many persons come into the hospital with injuries. So we do not want that for people. We want them to have a healthy and good carnival season and to be safe.
1: Yes, indeed. So thank you, Doc. It's always a pleasure having you in and you educating us on the variant topic. So
0: the gentleman asked about chicken eating. I think that was that.
1: Oh, yeah, I have it. What do you have against eating chicken?
0: Me personally don't, because I chose to live a lifestyle that's more accordance with a vegetarian lifestyle. I eat fish. They're healthy. Chicken, of course, the healthiest chicken we know is the chicken breast. You want to eat that. You want to make sure you prepare it without a lot of oil and stuff, but you can eat that because we know we need protein, especially once we get above the age of 35. We lose at least 1% of our muscle mass as we get older, so we need lots of protein. If chicken is what you like, prepare it well. Make sure that it's cooked properly so it's not infected with any salmonella. It's not left out. These are things we encourage, but I don't discourage anyone from eating chicken if they choose too, because it is a source of protein, and not everybody can access things like fish. So I wanted to make sure I did not ignore that individual's question.
1: Okay, so Carla, enjoy your chicken.
0: Yes.
1: Thanks, Doc.
0: Have a great day. Bye-bye.
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0: And we're back on Island T. It is just about 8 minutes after the hour of nine. And as I said before, we played the rebroadcast of Weekly Dose, that it was indeed a rebroadcast. And if you listen to it carefully, it was a rebroadcast from last December, actually, where we were speaking about the effects of alcohol. And the rebroadcast is so timely because, as I mentioned earlier when we started the program, the crew and the captain was under the influence. So it shows how alcohol and other, narcotics, good or bad, can influence how you operate. It slows your reaction time. It impedes your judgment, etc., etc. So it's just a lot, and I'm just heavy when it comes to that situation that happened in Guyana, so I'll try my best to not dwell on it too much. But on the regional side as well, I see a proposed U.S. bill. It says would bar entry for nationals of Antigua and Barbuda. Republican lawmakers' legislation includes Antigua and Barbuda among nearly 50 countries targeted on the proposed immigration moratorium. And it says a proposed U.S. immigration bill introduced by a Republican lawmaker would bar the entry of nationals from nearly 40 countries, including Antigua and Barbuda, if it becomes law. The Third World Immigration Moratorium Act, introduced by Congresswoman Nancy Mace, would prohibit most nationals of countries listed in the bill from entering the United States. Antigua and Barbuda is named alongside three other Caribbean nations, Dominica, Haiti, and Cuba, in the proposed legislation. Supporters say the measures is intended to strengthen national security and tighten immigration controls, where critics argue it is overly broad and unfairly target entire countries. The proposal is not law. It has been introduced in the House of Representatives and must still pass both the House and Senate before it could be signed by the President. The legislation comes as Antigua and Barbuda continues discussions with U.S. officials on visa restrictions and other immigration-related matters, and this piece is from the Daily Observer in Antigua. Caller, go ahead. You're live on Island T. Good morning.
1: Good morning to everybody.
2: Good morning,
1: and
2: sir.
1: Greetings once more in Jesus Christ's name, the only Savior of sinners from their sins and from hell, by the gospel only, through faith only, according to the Bible only, in Jesus only. Also, we need to become a republic and get out the British Commonwealth. Now, and the quicker the better, I believe. Now, as we were talking yesterday about the gun issue and the confiscation and that sort of stuff, you know, and that just yesterday, but the thing did that before also, I believe. You know, someone mentioned, well, not Carl, but Cartensia had read the comment. It wasn't yesterday. But someone read, Cartensia read a comment that says, I just push when it, conservative views, you know. They said it, and obviously it was in a derogatory sense, you know. Well, the gun issue is not just a conservative thing. There were even civil rights leaders and groups who pushed for the Second Amendment and who advocated very strongly for people to be armed, especially black people, to be armed for protection and that sort of stuff. You had black civil rights groups and leaders like the Black Panthers with Huey Newton and Bobby Steele and others, Malcolm X, the Deacons for Defense and Justice. Any of y'all ever heard about the Deacons for Defense and Justice?
0: Nope.
2: Mm-hmm.
1: That civil rights group? It was a church group. It was a group that had made up of people from local churches in America.
0: Exactly, in America, not in St. Kitts Nevis.
1: No, not in St. Kitts Nevis, in America. I'm naming civil rights group because the person said I'd like to push conservative ideas. So I'm showing, you know, we say things when we don't really know history and we don't know better. The Deacons for Defense and Justice was a black civil rights group that made up of local church members, at least mostly local church members. Because they understood what the Bible said about defense and using weapons for defense. And even Martin Luther King Jr. at one point after his house was firebombed had weapons in his home and even applied for the license to have a gun, but was denied. Every time he applied, he was denied. And you also had Dr. T.R.M. Howard, a prominent civil rights leader and surgeon in Mississippi. And lastly, I would like to mention the National African American Gun Association, which is a modern thing because it was formed in 2015.
0: Yeah, but all of those things are in the U.S., and the U.S. provides laws for that. No, we don't have laws for that.
1: No, I was just replying to a person who wrote a comment which you read.
0: Greg, that was probably since last week, if I remember correctly.
1: Conservative ideas.
0: Mm-hmm.
1: Okay? Which I want to make the point that this is not a conservative thing I push in, because I could name people who were not conservative. That's just the point that I wanted to make on that issue. On that issue. And also, I would also say that I would put a significant amount of the blame, not all, I would put a significant amount of the blame of the murders that happened in our federation over the many decades on the government.
0: Why?
1: And that means all political parties. Why? Because if you restrict me from defending myself against an assaultant or a criminal, you who doing the restricting of me have to be also blamed as well. Not just the criminal, but you too, in addition.
0: How many persons that weren't indifferent has died at the hand of a gun in St. Kitts?
1: How many people? A good amount. And
0: a good amount has passed 10, a good amount has passed 20.
1: Way past 20. One time we had a national record of how much? 30-something?
0: I don't think you're understanding what I'm asking you. Okay. So how many of those people who didn't engage in illicit acts died from a gun?
1: How many people who did not engage in illicit acts that died from a gun?
0: Mm-hmm.
1: I don't know. I don't know the number for that.
0: Exactly.
1: I don't know the number for that. But we have had innocent bystanders and people who have died from guns.
0: So how fast do you think that person's reactionary time would have been if they had a gun and they were in a situation to take it out and fire back at the person that was intending to fire, not at them, but at someone else?
2: Good question.
1: Including at them, too. We have had people who have killed innocent people intentionally as well. It isn't as much. It isn't that much, but it has happened. As a matter of fact, people have been killed who were supposed to be witnesses.
0: And that's different. So they wasn't right there and they were shot at. And that's my thing. Imagine all of us in St. Kitts have a gun, right? And something happened. Let's use the ferry terminal. It's normally busy, right? Just for synopsis, Lord Jesus, don't let nothing happen to our country. And the person come running down. And you think all of us have time to pull a gun? What is our first instinct?
1: Well,
0: run.
1: But what if you can't run? If you can't run, you
0: people gonna get shot. Greg, no.
2: Step back and think about.
0: And think about this gun situation.
2: About everybody in St. Kitts having a gun, in any country, government giving everybody the right.
1: No. Hold on. I didn't say government giving people, because I know when I say we all should have the right. I know some people are we go to government giving. Me not believe in no government giving no people a gun, because I'm not a socialist. I believe you should, if you want a gun, you go in your pocket and you buy it.
2: No gun.
0: And then what? How are you going to carry it in the government and give you permission to carry it? Because you have to go through the...
1: No, I do not believe, based upon the teachings of the Bible, I do not believe...
0: I get that. So you're asking us to be disobedient to the law that guides us in the land. So we're being disobedient not only to the law, but to the Bible as well now, by doing our very own thing, because we're not listening to those that we chose or that God gave the opportunity to run the country for the time being.
1: No, hold on. Government did not give... the Bible did not give any government any permission or authority to run any country. They have a particular job, and it does not include running the country. You are there to administer justice.
0: Okay,
1: that's the God-given duty of government, not to run a country. That's the private sector.
0: People have rights to carry arms. How many people have gone into churches with those same arms in the country that you like to speak about and killed innocent people? How many people have gone into schools and killed innocent little children that had nothing to do with them, including killing their teachers? The same country that have guns to defend themselves. These people ain't doing them nothing, you know. But they claim they're defending themselves against them by innocently killing
1: them. Yes, those are the stories you heard. But you have not heard of the ones where people went in the church, and because others in there had guns, they were able to put down the criminals. You don't hear those ones over the news. You don't hear about people who went in malls and schools.
0: Greg and I get all of that, but we have to take a commercial.
1: Guns, including teachers, and they put them down.
0: And I get that. Greg, we have to take a break.
2: Greg, we have to take a
0: commercial break, so you can always call back.
1: Yeah. Okay.
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2: And we are back in Island Tea, just about 21 minutes after the hour of 9. And Greg, no, guns are not for our island. Who have them legally, kudos to them. But I know there are varying tapes that you have to go through to deal with having a gun legally in the Federation. Caller, good morning. You are live on Island Tea.
3: Hi, good morning, Cortensia.
2: Hi, how are you?
3: Good morning to Troy, if Troy is in the studio as well. I wanted to weigh in, yes, on the gun thing yesterday, on the fine, the cashed fine interception by the police officers on Nevis. Mm-hmm. And it's this fast stretch because a person coming from the international, quote-unquote, first world community, mm-hmm. as a Canadian national, retired, I think that individual, come on, 15 guns and 1,500 rounds of ammunition, mm-hmm. that sounds like an organized group, maybe coming to one individual, but would have been dispersed amongst other retirees on Nevis. That's my first thought of it.
2: Okay.
3: But nonetheless, procedures did not follow. And I cannot imagine that the final analysis, because I think the case is ongoing, the inquiry is ongoing, mm-hmm. Has been conclusive. But I cannot imagine that the final analysis is that those guns are going to be turned over to that individual or individuals. Mm-hmm. Considering our gun laws and the penalties for the possession of a gun and so forth is so stringent. Mm-hmm. But there is more in the matter than just the pestle, as the old adage goes. Because futuristically speaking, and you know the Destiny project is in the air, maybe the man is clever enough to say, well, why are he going to have a market to sell his guns? Once he can get them coming, he will be able to sell to those who are coming in and would want a firearm by flouting the law and not following the proper procedure. Because he should have had requisite documentation. And if he did not know, he should have inquired as to how our gun importation law is down here, mm-hmm. and going about requesting a firearm, the license and everything like that. Because I was told, you know, that if I am a gun possession owner, mm-hmm. and one day exceed the expiry date when I don't renew that thing,
2: license.
3: Just like how I am a driver and mm-hmm. sometimes an oversight maybe, mm-hmm. man, I'm number 6 today's is the 29th or the 30th day of the month, mm-hmm. or the 31st day of the month, and it exceed. And, wow, today is the first day of the following month, you know? Mm-hmm. And I have not gone to renew my license. Mm-hmm. I will be in trouble.
2: Because you know illegally have a gun.
3: Mm-hmm. Yes, and mm-hmm. it, that expiry date, it's just like how I pay my insurance. Mm-hmm. If I know the insurance going to fall on a Saturday or on Sunday, I go the Friday before, yeah. you know, mm-hmm. to make sure I don't violate this insurance law. Mm-hmm. And that is the conventional wisdom as to why people feel like conditions and divisions are easily walk over people, mm-hmm. and we are so docile that they're going to take advantage of us in more than one way. So the law should be disperse mm-hmm. an expense, as in the wood boy in Newtown and Irishtown and McKnight and Charlestown and Brownhill and so forth. Mm. You know?
2: Let's see what happens.
3: Dispense equally. Because you will set a precedent to all of those potential destiny people coming in. You want to set a precedent to 10,000 potential destiny owners who's going to want their own security. It is too confusing. Let the law proceed the way the law ought to proceed. And the excise and customs department, kudos to them. Let the final analysis of that outcome be dispensed to the justice of petitions and divisions. Because we, our sons and our daughters, will be faced with the same law. And it comes down hard on us. Thanks for listening.
2: All right. Thank you, caller. Thank you for your observation. Biff, go ahead.
4: This gun thing, Cleo.
2: Quartensia.
4: Forgive me, Quartensia.
2: Always calling me Cleo. Cleo, you hear him?
4: I mean, I still with. All laws are our laws, justifiably so or not. Laws don't necessarily mean that it is right. Mm-hmm. But it's the law, you have to observe that changed.
2: Yep.
4: And our laws are specific when it comes to guns and ammunition.
2: You're not supposed to have
4: and
2: them.
4: The penalties have increased over the years because of the number of gun-related activities we've had.
2: Okay, Carla, go ahead. You're live in Island T. Good morning.
5: Good morning. Peace to you. Peace to our nation. And God bless us all. And greetings from Constitution number 7. I'm Lincoln David Pearl. What if my call is to clarify something?
2: Mm-hmm.
5: Yes, it's a big find and it's alarming, but at least an explanation was given by the different authorities of what happened. Let us leave it take the court because the police and the customs will do what they do because, you know, the customs have their part to do as well along with the police. Because first, the custom laws have to be breached and then they have to find out from the police if they gave certain permission. I think the document and the response from the police will suggest that. However, what I would want us to say though, I do not know what happened, but I do not look at it as just they are imposing and thinking they need it. Because I know, because, you know, I'm a former police officer as well.
2: Yeah.
5: And I know there are police officers who forget some things they need this, I'm telling you. Forget their firearm in their bag that they normally carry and traveling. And when they realize it, some of it happened even on an aircraft. They call the aircraft person, tell them, and they hand it over to them. When they reach to the U.S., he went to the customs and so forth and take the necessary stuff,
2: person
5: provided the police identification, and it was taken care of the whatever documentation have to go to. They have to go to a separate place to do all the documentation. There are other instances of the people from St. Louis, police officers going on vacation, the bag that they had, rounds end up in the bag, and they didn't know. And they explained, look, I'm a police officer, this is my ID, this is my bag I normally use for work and whatever, and I didn't realize
2: exactly.
5: And they didn't go through what we might be asking for. Some say it is not just when they come here, but when we go there as well and a genuine mistake is occurred, then they have to go to the different documentation. So my voice here this morning is just to let us, hey, leave it to the authorities to do their due diligence, because just like how it happened to our persons when they go there, because we want the same to happen to our person when a genuine mistake has occurred. And it happened already where someone, I can't recall if it was Canada or the U.S., came here and they forget they had, I think, was a hunting rifle or something, and it was discovered. And they proved the license and they proved it here.
2: But that's
5: really
2: one.
5: Didn't think.
2: That's just one. This is a couple.
5: In custody and until when they want to leave. So I'm just saying, let us let the authorities do their work.
2: But we're not saying anything to the authorities.
5: Mr. Pell. And you, Biff, and Cartensia, so we could know exactly sometimes what happened.
4: Mr. Pell, somebody retiring and coming to live in St. Kitts and Nevis. People retiring and coming to live in St. Kitts and Nevis, whether they're military or
2: former correctional officers,
4: whatever they
2: are, et cetera.
4: Human beings, people. What number of guns do you think is reasonable for them to come to St. Kitts with?
5: Well, for me, unless they do not have a license, they shouldn't bring anything.
4: No, okay, no. Let's not talk about license. What number? One gun, two guns, three guns, 15 guns, 20 guns? What number do you think is reasonable?
5: For me, if that's how it is, you're not supposed to have any, you're not supposed to have
4: any. Mr. Pell, you're not answering the question.
2: Mr. Pell, you're not answering the question.
4: What number of weapons do you think is reasonable? Biff leaves saying it's gone.
2: Canada
4: go live. Mm-hmm. After 40 years in Canada, Biff decided, well, boy, home is where the heart is. Biff is going to come back home. Now, Biff wants to bring home guns. What number do you think is reasonable for Biff to bring? One gun? Five guns?
5: One.
4: 30 gun? One gun. Okay. Right. How much ammunition do you think would be reasonable for Biff to bring?
5: Well, as a with someone who... Hold on here. With somebody who has experience in these things, sometimes you will say how much you want, and sometimes even if you have one gun, a pistol, they're allowed to bring in 2,000 rounds.
4: Okay, so... For one pistol, I'm allowed to bring in 2,000 rounds.
5: For me, what I'm saying is whatever the authority is.
4: No, we're not talking about authority. We ain't reached that stage yet. I am ready to pack my trailer, my container. So I want to bring home guns and things. What do you think? You said one gun. How many rounds of ammunition you think is reasonable for me to bring home?
2: Well, he said 2,000.
4: Oh,
2: so
4: you said 2,000. Okay.
2: Yeah,
4: so now,
5: what I'm saying, the authority will allow you to bring that amount as well.
4: Mr. Pell, we haven't reached authority yet. I am shopping home to put things in my container.
5: But so what I'm telling you?
2: Don't you have to list the things that are in your container for the customs and excise department so that when these things get here and they open it, is that the exact thing that they see in there, sir?
5: No, but what I'm saying, let me finish. Uh-huh. What I'm saying, before you bring firearms, you must get permission from Saints and Navy's. You to bring in your firearm.
4: You're correct.
5: But that's what I'm saying.
4: But you're missing.
2: But
4: you're dancing around
2: it
4: the question.
2: It seems as though they didn't have permission. That's why the Customs and Excise is dealing with it now, and it's not being handled by the law.
4: The law decided that then they don't see any
2: wrongdoing, so they leave it to Customs and Excise to deal with it.
5: No. Listen to me again. When I explain it, I said it is not only the amount, as you say, is alarming. I agree with that, and that's what I'm trying to explain. Yes, the amount is alarming, but leave the authorities to do their thing, because I'm saying police officers would have leave St. Clair Nevis, and I even say it on the plane, forget they have a firearm. And when they realize that they voluntarily notify, hey, this is it.
4: Now we understand all of that, you know,
5: documentation.
4: We understand that.
5: Hold on, because this is important. Hold on, babe, just let me explain. There's another situation where an officer leaving St. Clair, they search the bag and they found rounds in his bag. He had to explain, hey, this is my item, a police officer, I normally use this bag. And therefore, that's what happened. And eventually, whatever documentation.
4: We understand all of that, Pell.
5: It's an alarming, and it shouldn't happen.
4: Nothing wrong with that, Pell. Nothing wrong with that. In my example, I go on shopping, we were to get my gun and my ammunition.
2: Yeah, we
4: of
2: know
4: course,
2: people make mistakes.
4: I now have to find out, well, maybe before I went shopping, I needed to find out, okay, what processes I need to go through to bring in these
6: morning,
4: guns.
6: Guys.
4: Good morning, Cleo. How are you?
5: Nobody. But what I'm saying.
6: I'm good, but Mr.
4: Pell, could
6: Pell
4: you please hold a second?
6: Right
4: hold
6: now.
4: A second, please, Pell. Go ahead, Cleo.
6: Yeah, Mr. Pell is making me angry because I mean, how he come up with this scenario? Of police forget. Sometimes police could forget they got a gun. How in God will you forget to put 15 gun in a container? How you forget that? That was not no mistake. That was not an oversight. And sometimes Mr. Pell made me wonder about him because he made me feel like if he gets in power, they're going to compromise with a lot of stuff. Sometimes he needs to stop the radio because he made me, honestly, the hand of a man. Sometimes you really have to wonder with some of the things what he just said. So wishy-washy. If wrong is wrong. If there's a lot, you have to declare your gun them, declare them. He didn't make a mistake. He did not an oversight of putting 15 gun in a container and 15,000 round of ammunition. That was not an oversight.
5: No, Biff.
4: Yes, sir.
5: Biff, what I'm saying, I might sound strange. I'm saying what happened. So all I'm saying to I accept what my good friend is saying, but what I'm saying to her, these things happen not just for they coming here, but it doesn't matter what we say. The law is, the officers have to carry out the investigation. It is wrong, and that's why I'm saying the amount of things that come in, it is wrong. But what I'm trying to explain to everyone, before someone even, that is why I'm trying to let you know, they guys are wrong, because even before anybody come to this country with any firearm, they must get permission from the commissioner of police, the government.
2: You weren't saying that before, Mr. Penn.
6: And the whole thing about the contents here, we know that they did not get permission, and then they break the law, and then the law did not even give them a slap on the wrist. Exactly. The law let them get away with breaking it.
4: Supporting it, they don't see any malintention. But it was
6: not see anything wrong with it. Oops, it was an oop.
5: What the document is saying, I'm basing my speech based on evidence and what is written. The document is saying the matter is still under investigation and the persons, whatever they do with them. Because at the same time, something was discovered. And it doesn't matter what this is, the law and the policy must be followed. It is alarming for such a thing, and I myself have a concern with it. But I'm just trying to let us hold on a bit and let us understand. Let the officers do their work. Because at the end of it, let me give you an example, right? I into so, different thing. I applied for a rubber gun, right? I applied for a rubber gun. Let me explain something. I applied for a rubber gun to come into this country for training. It has no moving parts and whatever. But the law is, any replica of any firearm coming in must get permission. And when it reached customs, they held it. And then I had to write a letter to the commissioner of police to let them know what I'm using it for. So you... Myself, but it's a plastic gun, it's a Thai gun. But what I'm just explaining to all of us, the law is clear. Even though it's a Thai gun, people, it was a replica of a gun. And therefore, I had to...
6: But Mr. Pell, the point is, they broke the law. And you said, let the law handle it. The authority find a weapon. And after the examination, as they say, they find that this person has no criminal intent. So literally what they're saying, okay, we're going to give this man his 15 guns, and go along your merry way, sir.
5: They didn't say that because he doesn't have a license for guns here. And if,
4: but they're going to fix that. They're going to fix that. They're going to get him a license.
6: Exactly.
5: Let me finish before we go. And don't let us steam as if we argue. Just let me finish. Because I want all of us to understand. The customs laws were breached. So maybe the police may not see anything because they didn't give them, but custom laws were breached. And the document is clear what it said. Customs have to seize those weapons. Give them back to it. I could bring in any weapons and do not get permission and have them. So let us get that straight. So the custom laws were breached as well. It's not just the laws that pertain to the police, but the custom laws were breached. And the custom going to deal with their side of things. And the police.
2: Yeah.
5: So my friend, I agree on my sound strange or whatever, but you know, and sometimes the truth and the correctness of things, because person that's a customer familiar with it, oh, but no, that sounds ridiculous. But it is what the law is. And I just want to bring that to us to understand, is that these things, they have to carry the investigation, and I hope for our sake that the officers, because even the police report, they say, they will come back. They will come up because the investigation have to carry out. So let us let them carry out the work. And that's what I'm saying, is that just let us let them carry out the stuff. Yes,
2: Mr. Pell, how did the authorities...
5: Why 15 firearms?
2: Mr. Pell?
5: I do not even know the types.
2: Mr. Pell?
5: Yes, ma'am.
2: How did the authorities come to the conclusion that there was no malintent?
5: There are two authorities. There's the customs authorities and there's the police authorities.
2: So yeah, but without authority, so was there a thorough investigation?
5: Run by that again?
2: Was there a thorough investigation for them to come to that conclusion that there was no malintent?
5: I wouldn't know because I'm not a part of the police force. All I'm just setting
6: but
5: up.
6: But the fact that they hide the gun in the container without declaring it, that's criminal intent. You're criminal because you deceive the public. You lie. You try to...
4: And an attempt to deceive the customs and police.
2: Yeah, because you didn't put it on the document you were supposed to send ahead.
6: You're trying to deceive the customs.
2: Yep.
4: Good point.
5: What I would like to say before my time is up is that the best persons to have come here is maybe for the police and the custom to come and explain something better, because, yes, I might sound... change, but I'm just wanting to hey, just let us calm down a bit. And sometimes to bring something to justify it sounds strange, it sounds odd, but you know what? That's what the law is. Because there are many laws in our books, we might say it sounds strange, but when you check the law, the light is that what it is until it's changed. Even with our constitution. But that doesn't sound right. But until the constitution is amended or changed, that's what it is.
4: It is what it
5: even
4: is.
5: Even sometimes in our Bible itself. Even with our Bible, certain things sounds changed. But that's what it is. So I'm just saying, let us calm down. And that is what
2: Mr. Pell,
5: to show you. Yes, ma'am. That's why I brought examples.
2: Mr. Pell, today we're going to disagree greatly. Not today.
6: Mr. Pell, calm down, and it gets sweeped under the rug like everything else. That's what our people in authority do us all the time. Calm down. We have it in, we're going to investigate it, and it sweep it under the rug, and it dies.
2: Yeah.
6: 9 days.
5: For me, what I'm going to say to you is to call an authority from one of the police department and custom to maybe explain it better to you. There might be more.
2: We'll do that.
5: To come and explain it than me, but all I was just bringing is certain things for us to say, well, hey, it is wrong for these persons to bring these things here, but for whatever it is, they said that let them come and explain to us.
2: Okay, Mr. Bell, thank you so much.
4: Thank you very much, Mr. Bell.
5: For us to realize that our people as well would have made not that amount of weapons, but you know what? They were given fair and just due process. And that is what I wanted to bring over. So let us let the officers come. So I would ask you.
2: Okay,
4: we're gonna
2: work at it. We're gonna do our best. Thank you so much.
5: Thank you. God bless you all, and God bless the constituents of the user. But that's it. God bless all.
2: Mr. Pell, the only person that's going to vote for Mr. Pell is Greg. And Mr. Pell could get me.
4: Yeah, you know that. You know that.
2: No.
6: Me and my husband here just dying laughing. Listening to Mr. Pell, let me the hand around some palm. Wishy washy. Listen. And as for Greg, right? Greg saying, you know, government should not be in charge of giving license for guns. So can you imagine if anybody just, like this person who just come in with those guns, they just decide I'm going to bring in a whole pantoon of gun and open up a gun shop.
2: Exactly.
6: While with the pulse of how people is so wishy-washy and so touchy, so easily touched today. Can you, as you get angry, you're ready to fight, you're ready to stab up. Can you imagine if you give them gun?
4: Yeah.
6: Wow. People so easily touched to that.
4: Exactly. So much venom and hatred in the heart,
2: Cleo.
6: Exactly.
4: If you watch me in a manner I don't like, you dissing me.
2: Yeah.
4: And once you're dissing me,
6: But babe, that's some of this, that very same stuff been happening here in America. You watch somebody to hide, or you even accidentally step on their shoes, they shoot you.
4: Yes.
6: So can you imagine a small country like ours?
4: Everybody having
6: and
4: a
6: you
4: gun.
6: Know how, you know how think it's people like to jam again, put a band in the street and you jam and you match the shoes, they just turn on shooting you. Have a good day, guys. I'll continue listening. Mr. Pell, stop it, stop the radio. You end up in time.
2: Okay. We're going to take a short break and we'll be right back.
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Who will capture the coveted titles? 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It's Culturama 52.

0: And we're back on Island Tea, just about 46 minutes after the hour of 9. Well, 47 now. And listen, we have some comments here. Caller, go ahead. You're live on Island Tea. Good morning.
1: Yeah, good morning. Good morning. I'm going to get straight to the point. I'm sorry, man. But Pell, Mr. Pell, I'm sorry to say this, man. But you're just having a bad morning, man. It's all right. It's okay. We are all human beings. You're having a bad morning. That's all. It's quite fine, man, but I'm not going to side with you with the amount of excuses you're trying to come up with this morning with that guns and the ammunition. Man, we are so naive and docile, babe. Man, man, let me ask Pell, does he got all the ammunition at his house?
0: Now, how many guns he got? A lot, legally.
1: Yeah, I mean, this is what I'm saying. I mean, man, the place is dysfunctional, man. St. Kitts Nevis is a dysfunctional society. The judicial system is corrupted, as well as the political arena. The DPP and the AG, they are not doing their jobs. Man, you go down to Rams and pick up a can of sardine and put it in your pocket and get caught. Mm-hmm. You're going to get charged. The law is there, and there's a custom breach, and it seems like it's a breach of the law. How could we allow this? Because he's of a different persuasion. I mean, man, do I fucking walk outside with my clothes on? This stuff is unbelievable, man.
0: If you walk outside with your clothes not on, we're gonna think your mind not working this morning.
1: Sure.
0: Mm-hmm.
1: I'm mental.
0: Yep.
1: You see the thing about it, man, these guys are testing our system. And the point that I'm gonna make is that of the customs breach.
0: Burl, there's a next call on the line. You can hold on, let's engage it. That one, please.
1: Yeah, sure, no problem.
2: Good morning, Potencia. Good morning, Brother Biff. And for all
3: of morning, how are you, sir?
2: Well, I'm humble and peaceful. First of all, I'm not a lawyer, but I use common sense, and I know when a law is broken. From the beginning, for those guns to enter into the Federation or anywhere, that was a premeditated act. Knowing that, it's a premeditated act. And the rules and regulation in terms of importation, there should have been a list of particles shipping to anywhere. If those was not declared on the manifesto, it is no doubt some kind of contraband or smuggling. And if they were ignored or failed to inspect by custom authorities, ignorance is no excuse to the law. Those are

0: Ricketts and Nevis, they knew what they were doing. And by all means, it is a premeditated act. They know what they were doing.
1: Correct.
0: I will leave it there. I'm open for critique. And I eat and I live from criticism.
2: All right.
0: Thank you.
2: Thank you.
1: Thank you very much. Just welcome.
3: Okay, so now the fact of the matter is, right, we are talking about this Destiny Project. And one of the points that came out with that Destiny Project, as the information is leaking out, is Destiny wants to have their items banned. Man, we know what that means. That means they're going to bring in any and everything over there in that South Side of Nevis, and they won't be checked. And an example that the Prime Minister got to be looking at. Man, the Prime Minister himself, bro, supposed to come out and say something against this, because this is his job. It's his portfolio we're looking at right in our faces. National security. And if the Prime Minister don't address this, that means he is not doing his job. And this is what we got to pay attention to. And Biff, if you go back to the round table last week, he spoke about those breaches. But he's concerned about
2: the Minister of National Security.
3: And then now we have an example, an incident that happened right after that round table or whatever.
2: Then,
3: and you can tell me he's not going to address it? Man, the people in them should be really upset about this stuff, man. There's persons sitting in Sinkers and Nevis because they're getting them palms greased, and they know the ramifications of destiny, and they know the ramifications of these breaches, and they're not saying anything.
2: But, bro, in the defense of the government, right? The government hire people, which is the police force. So unless the police force isn't doing what it should be doing, that's where now our Prime Minister, being the Minister of Security, can clamp down. But it's not on him. Remember, the investigation has to be done, and then we can come to a conclusion. But if the police weren't investigating or weren't doing what they were supposed to do, then the Prime Minister has to look at who he has protecting our country. But he doesn't have a direct...
3: That's one of my things, right? A lot of people in St. Stephen's Land, the PSs, who are running these departments, they don't want to do their work either.
2: Oh,
3: they want to just collect the checks.
2: Like, so we gone from the PM to the PS.
3: Like those teachers who don't care if your children learn in school.
2: Because there is a chain of command. Yeah, there is a chain of command.
3: Yeah, but
2: I get it.
3: But I'm going to tell you this.
2: Mm-hmm.
3: Because of the fact that Destiny is such a hot item right now, and we have an incident in relation to that custom breach, I will say, yes, let the investigation happen, right?
1: But you must.
3: When this investigation completes, the Prime Minister should be addressing it still, no matter what, because he is the boss, and he got to make sure the portfolio, what he has, he's doing his job according to the portfolio he got. I'm not going to exempt him from this.
2: Okay.
3: He's supposed to get involved with this. And lastly, you already read that statement yesterday, and I wish and hope that you could read it again. Who didn't hear it yesterday, we'll hear it right now, because they're already pre-exempting the whole situation.
2: Okay, Burr, we have to wrap up. We have a next caller waiting online, and I also have some comments I need to get to.
3: One second. According to the statement you made yesterday, they're already pre-exempting what the conclusion is.
2: Okay.
3: And I'll leave it there. Thanks a lot.
1: Okay, thanks a lot,
2: thank
1: Burr.
2: You. Caller, go ahead. You're live on Island T. Good morning.
4: Yes, it's me again. No, I'm going
2: to... Okay, Greg, you have to be very short, okay? I need to read some comments that I have here. Thank you.
4: Excuse me. Yes, I'm going to answer a question you asked. Criminologists like Gary Click, John Locke Jr., and so on, they have wrote of different studies concerning the gun issue. And to answer one of your questions, they have, especially John Locke, have shown that studies have shown that, okay, that people with guns, criminals and so on with guns, who pulls up on people, different types of people, if victims who have guns on them, fear best in those situations over against people who didn't have any guns or who had a weapon other than a gun. Okay?
2: Okay, great.
4: People with guns feared best.
2: Okay.
4: And people who pulled up with them with guns.
2: Okay. All right.
4: They were in the best position to defend themselves.
2: Okay,
4: thank
2: Greg.
4: You.
2: All right. Thank you so much. All right. So as we get to the comments, I see here somebody said, good morning to you all. Greg, the Bible is against killing. Someone else said, nah, he crazy. They must have everything listed on the manifest. And I think this was when Mr. Pell was speaking. And then someone else said, this man is presenting himself for elevation to a minister. He's more than likely will be the Minister of National Security in a PAM administration. Somebody says, Sir Pell, or whatever your name is, you sound crazy. One individual wants 15 guns? Question mark. I have to read this one, Biff. And someone says, and two amateur journalists cannot get a straight answer from him. Listen. Thank you, person. Noted. And then the person said, Mr. Pell is a former officer. Caller, go ahead. And
1: very brief, please.
3: Good morning.
2: Morning.
3: Don't you think now that gentleman or person, the mm-hmm. Mr. Person, who brought these guns into the country,
2: mm-hmm.
3: you don't you think now that he himself now is at the risk of his guns them being stolen from him?
2: Boy.
1: Okay.
2: Because people don't know. He have too much.
3: If I am out there looking to get an illegal gun, and I hear, boy, a man got 15 and all his ammunition.
2: But then we right? still... Yeah, that could be the case, but then we can't make us look too bad because you just say you're looking to get them teeth from them. People going to take with teeth out here. We them kind of people.
1: Oh, but that's the reality, Cartens.
3: But if you're trying to get something illegal, not teeth, your teeth.
2: Okay, caller, you're correct. I was just trying to make us look pretty.
3: And the next thing, right? Mm-hmm. The next quick thing. I don't think this person is a part of the Destiny program, right? Project, right?
2: Okay.
3: If that person now, if we are hearing that somebody who is not a part of the Destiny program get in these amount of stuff, who customs checking? What we put us to think by what these people who and in the Destiny program project? What they're going to be bringing in, that won't be checked.
1: Good point.
3: These are things that's a question that we can ask ourselves and maybe ask them out loud so people hear. Thank you.
2: All right. Thank you, caller.
1: Well, Jimmy Cliff has a song, you know, had it.
2: Mm.
1: Yeah, he's passed. There are more questions than answers. And 15 guns at any time of the week, that's a no-no. For one man, even if he declare them.
2: Mm-hmm.
1: Even if he had declared them, in my humble view, why are you bringing 15 weapons into the Federation?
2: Mm-hmm.
1: To sell, can be for your protection, unless you're going to put one in every house, every room in the house, and two on the landing. And I don't know, but that caller made a good point, exposing himself to persons looking to get illegal firearm.
2: Mm-hmm.
1: So that's another issue that we perhaps wasn't being thought about.
2: So I'll read the article again, and it says, on July 9, 2026, before we close up, local authorities seized 15 firearms and 1,500-plus rounds. Now it has a plus. 1,500 rounds plus of ammunition from a shipping container in Nevis. Following a joint investigation by the Royal St. Christopher Nevis Police Force and Customs, it was determined that the guns belonged to retired Canadian correctional officers relocating to the island, and the shipment lacked proper statutory approval. This is from the NevisPages.com, okay? It says, the incident specifies date of discovery, July 9, 2026, location, Carlicuans Estate, Nevis, inside a 40-foot shipping container. Origin of shipments, Canada. Seizure details, 15 firearms, rifles, pistols, revolvers, and more than 1,500 assorted rounds of ammunition. And this part comes from police.kn. Legal resolution. Criminal status. Police determined there was no criminal intent and the owners were not charged criminally. Administrative action. Because the firearms were imported without required permits, the Customs and Excise Department handled the situation administratively under the Customs Act, which included the imposition of standard penalties. And this seems to be the most updated one, as it reads different from the one we had yesterday. Yeah. And it says the discovery was one of the largest single seizures of firearm in the Federation history. You can track further updates through the Royal St. Christopher Nevis Police Force press release. And this part that I just read came from VaughnRadio.com.
1: I still can't get over the part about didn't have any malintent or whatever, how the park again?
2: Police determined there was no criminal intent and the owners were not criminally charged.
1: Oh, so they look at the guy and say, oh, no, man, you don't look like a man who have criminal intent, so you don't have any criminal intent.
2: I don't know, sir. I want to...
1: After he didn't declare them cartels yet?
2: Well, I can't assume,
1: Biff,
2: sir.
1: Oh, no, Biff is all right, man. Biff, you didn't declare 15 guns and that, and it doesn't look like you have any criminal intent.
2: Mm-hmm.
1: Some things are better said, shut up your mouth and don't say nothing. Cartensia, sometimes it's best to just keep your mouth shut and not say anything. And perhaps the police would have been better if they had not said this part about criminal intent.
2: But how it would have not said, I would prefer to for it to be said than for us to assume. Because when we assume, we could assume all kind of things. So at least we know where their mind is. So I would prefer for them to tell me. Yeah, this fact. Is how I'm thinking.
1: Fact. This they found 15 guns. Fact. That's a fact.
2: Yeah.
1: Fact. They found 1,500 rounds of ammunition.
2: But two...
1: What fact it is that...
2: They can be looking at the people's background, that they were correctional officers. Maybe they had to send out all their list of...
1: Based on that.
2: Just like how we have to get police record and stuff when we're going to get a green card, whatever. Maybe they got all their records too, so...
1: Based on that, but they said, based on the records, they have not had a past of criminal intent.
2: And maybe they packed the box early, and they put the box in the back, and when they were listing the items, something was on the boxes, so they didn't remember.
1: Candies. Diapers, I don't know.
2: Sarcasm. Mm. Yeah.
1: A thief ain't a thief until he get catch, eh? And even when he get catch, it wasn't me.
2: It wasn't him.
1: So, Hortensia, this is a messy situation. I don't believe it's going to go away just now. And I don't believe...
2: After 9 days, we're going to stop talking. No, just man, like how I was saying this morning. We don't hear anything about Mr. and Mrs. Maduro anymore. Yeah, it was a big topic for 9 days, and then we don't hear anything about it. Most of our topics last 9 days.
1: It will be revived.
2: Let's see, the only like topic I see... Exactly, I was just going to say. That's the only topic that's being regurgitated, reiterated, reintroduced. It's not... Exactly, this drink just bubbling over
1: and
2: now.
1: Somebody somewhere said they had nothing to do with the SS's own, correct?
2: What? So yeah, that's what somebody said. They assume. I don't know.
1: They assume.
2: Yeah, so I don't know.
1: Assumption
2: can't say.
1: Is the lowest point of information.
2: Well, all of those good, all but of those things there.
1: We're going to be hearing about this for a long time, and everybody is watching because I don't want to use the word setting a precedent, because if that happened here and you get away, somebody is going to say, okay, I believe I could get away through. Not only here in St. Kitts, maybe in other countries. Mm-hmm. But some of the time these things happen, the good in all of it, it shows our kinks and our weaknesses in our systems.
2: Mm-hmm.
1: And they tell us what we have to do to fix things.
2: Yeah.
1: So at the end of the day, there might be some good coming out of all of this cartels here.
2: Well, we're yet to wait and see. So we're going to wait and see what happens. But for now, this is where we have to close it off today.
1: I like the part about two amateur journalists can't get an answer.
2: Thank you. Thank you, whoever you are. Thank you. So we got to work on becoming professional ones.
1: Yes, we have to update our status.
2: Have a good day. Thank you for your observations. We appreciate you. And we look forward to seeing you. Well, I'm going to see you on Friday because I won't be here tomorrow and Thursday. Mm-hmm. So have a great 2 days and enjoy the rest of today.
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3: You ever hear Earthquake call and say, "Hello, Miss Lee, yes, it's me, Earthquake, I come in Tuesday around 10? No, sir. Earthquake does arrive unannounced, and when it come, it shake all sense and sensibility out of we. Remain calm, stay inside, and do the DCH. Drop, hover, hold on. 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
6: 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El negocio, socio.

0: You ever hear Earthquake call and say, "Hello, Miss Lee, yes, it's me, Earthquake, I come in Tuesday around 10? No, sir. Earthquake does arrive unannounced, and when it come, it shake all sense and sensibility out of we. Remain calm, stay inside, and do the DCH. Drop, hover, hold on. Once the shaking starts, you know it's Earthquake. Make a quick move to a safe place. Don't run to the door, we are in the exit. Stairs might broke up or full of people. Elevator, avoid that, because you might get in and poof, power gone, and you're stuck in that box without air. Take cover under a strong table or a bed, or crouch against an inside wall or in a corner, and cover your face and your head with your arms. 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Remain calm, stay indoors until all the shaking stop, and do the DCH, drop, cover, hold on.
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0: The stage is set. The spotlight is waiting. And Nevis's brightest young stars are ready to shine. Join us for the Republic Bank Mr. and Miss Talented Youth Pageant as students from the St. Thomas's Primary School, the Elizabeth Pemberton Primary School, the Violet O. Jeffers Nichols Primary School, the Ivor Walters Primary School, and Charlestown Primary School compete for the coveted crown with talent, confidence, intelligence, and school pride. It all goes down on Sunday, July 26th at the NEDAX Cultural Complex, 7 p.m. sharp. Don't miss this spectacular celebration of our youths. Remember, it's our heritage, proud and true. It's Culturama 52.
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2: You ever hear Earthquake call and say, "Hello, Miss Lee, yes, it's me, Earthquake, I come in Tuesday around 10? No, sir. Earthquake does arrive unannounced, and when it come, it shake all sense and sensibility out of we. Remain calm, stay inside, and do the DCH. Drop, hover, hold on. Once the shaking starts, you know it's Earthquake. Make a quick move to a safe place. Don't run to the door, we are in the exit. Stairs might broke up or full of people. Elevator, avoid that, because you might get in and poof, power gone, and you're stuck in that box without air.

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0: You ever hear Earthquake call and say, "Hello, Miss Lee, yes, it's me, Earthquake, I come in Tuesday around 10? No, sir. Earthquake does arrive unannounced, and when it come, it shake all sense and sensibility out of we. Remain calm, stay inside, and do the DCH. Drop, hover, hold on. Once the shaking starts, you know it's Earthquake. Make a quick move to a safe place. Don't run to the door, we are any exit. Stairs might broke up or full of people. Elevator, avoid that, because you might get in and poof, power gone, and you're stuck in that box without ear. 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Remain calm, stay indoors until all the shaking stop, and do the DCH, drop, cover, hold on.
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0: ever hear Earthquake call and say, "Hello, Miss Lee, yes, it's me, Earthquake, I come in Tuesday around 10? No, sir. Earthquake does arrive unannounced, and when it come, it shake all sense and sensibility out of we. Remain calm, stay inside, and do the DCH. Drop, hover, hold on. Once the shaking starts, you know it's Earthquake. Make a quick move to a safe place. Don't run to the door, we are in the exit. Stairs might broke up or full of people. Elevator, avoid that, because you might get in and poof, power gone, and you're stuck in that box without air. 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Remember, DCH, drop, cover, hold on. 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Last thing, don't want to run outside and ask, "You feel it, you feel it?" Remain calm, stay indoors until all the shaking stop, and do the DCH, drop, cover, hold on.
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contest. Who will capture the coveted titles? Come on out and support your favorite contestants and participants as they battle for the crowns. Our heritage, proud and true. It's Culturama 52.

0: You ever hear Earthquake call and say, "Hello, Miss Lee, yes, it's me, Earthquake, I come in Tuesday around 10? No, sir. Earthquake does arrive unannounced, and when it come, it shake all sense and sensibility out of we. Remain calm, stay inside, and do the DCH. Drop, hover, hold on. Once the shaking starts, you know it's Earthquake. Make a quick move to a safe place. Don't run to the door, we are in the exit. Stairs might broke up or full of people. Elevator, avoid that, because you might get in and poof, power gone, and you're stuck in that box without air. 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Remember, DCH, drop, cover, hold on. 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Last thing, nobody run outside and ask, "You feel it, you feel it?" Remain calm, stay indoors until all the shaking stop, and do the DCH, drop, cover, hold on.
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2: Our top stories. Sekou Save's Prime Minister on recent CARICOM Reparations Commission delegation's visit to UK on reparations and decolonization. 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Internationally, Houthi maritime blockade threatens Saudi oil exports, analyst warns.
1: Now the details.
2: The CARICOM Reparations Commission CRC delegation traveled to the UK to establish a formal framework for active reparations negotiations in July. CARICOM representatives met with British lawmakers and senior clergy from the Church of England to address institutional involvement in the transatlantic slave trade. The CRC delegation, alongside Jamaica's Prime Minister, the Honourable Andrew Holness, backed an unprecedented petition directly to King Charles III. The petition seeks definitive legal guidance for the Judicial Committee of the Privy Council on whether transatlantic enslavement constituted a crime against humanity, demanding a state remedy. Prime Minister, the Honourable Dr. Terence Drew, St. Kitts and Nevis strongly supported CARICOM's escalated push for decolonization and reparatory justice. He emphasizes that symbolic apologies from the British monarchy are no longer sufficient to rectify the structural inequalities caused by slavery and colonization.
3: So far, we have not received the report from those who visited the UK. After they would have visited, they would compile a report and then share it. You pointed out I'm still part of the Bureau of Leadership of CARICOM. I'm actually the chair of COFAB, which is the chair of the Finance and Planning Committee, and I'm chair of the committee to deal with Rastafari. So I still have a significant role, and I'm part of the Bureau that reports back to the general membership on any major decisions to be made by the community. But we have not received anything from them as yet. And so I will not speak until we receive it. But I can tell you, at CARICOM Heads, we had a document, the 10-point plan and the revised one, so that you know, decisions were made by the heads to really pursue this matter.
2: Dr. Drew stated that during the AfriCARICOM alignment forums that repentance alone is no longer sufficient, and insists that demands for reparations are valid legal mechanisms designed to address generational trauma and modern structural wealth gaps. Dr. Drew maintains that CARICOM is not acting like a victim. Instead, the goal is dismantling the institutional barriers that negatively impact people of African descent today.
3: On the matter to do with decolonization, there are a number of territories that are colonies still, and I think that the United Nations, part of its charter, is the decolonization of colonies. And I think that is where the discussion is being taken place. So this is a generational discussion that has reached a new stage. First, we had the anti-slavery and movement and an emancipation. Then, of course, we had, after that, the independence movement. Now we're on the reparation movement. And so I think it's moving in the right direction in making sure that our people receive justice and freedom for all. But at the end of the day, I will wait until the official report is in, and then I will report back as to what the outcomes might have been from the meetings. Thank you very much.
2: CRC Chairman Sir Hilary Beckles forcefully decried that the Caribbean remains the most heavily colonized part of the world. The Commission explicitly called for the decolonization and independence of British, Dutch, French, and U.S. overseas territories. Prime Minister Drew has argued that St. Kitts and Nevis is not totally free as long as the British monarchy remains its constitutional head of state. Despite intensifying advocacy from CARICOM and the African Union, the British political stance remains rigid. UK government ministries, including the Foreign Secretary and the Minister of Development, stated before the UK Parliament that the UK will not make any direct cash transfers or financial payments to Caribbean nations for historic slavery, despite acknowledging its abhorrent impacts. Cardiovascular disease has been the leading cause of death in St. Kitts and Nevis for several consecutive years, driving attention to address the disease across the Federation. The Ministry of Health brought in Cuban interventional cardiologist Dr. Angel Luis Oliveira as the nation's first ever resident cardiologist to bolster health services in the wake of continued deaths from cardiovascular disease. Dr. Jensen Morton, the Director of Health Projects and Strategic Initiatives, said this strategic addition marks a paradigm shift in local advanced cardiac care.
4: Cardiovascular disease is a major problem in our Federation right now. It's been our number one cause of death for the past 5 years. Dr. Oliveira is someone whom we would have identified since 2024 as someone that could be a great addition to our staff, but he was just in very high demand. He also is going to be eventually working with a full team that will consist of two nurses, which he's going to onboard and in-house train as cardiovascular service nurses, as well as two physicians. He will also have train with him such that for any inpatient in the hospital, they can get access to 24-hour coverage if they've been admitted with a cardiovascular ailment. To have that level of on-hand service is something that we have not been able to 100% achieve to a gold standard before. This is something that we're working toward.
2: According to health officials, heart disease and strokes consistently account for the highest mortality rate in the country. For years, the lack of an on-island cardiac specialist meant that critical diagnostic procedures or emergencies required expensive, time-sensitive medical travel abroad. The local healthcare system, particularly the Joseph and France General Hospital, has faced immense pressure on its medical wards due to the escalating numbers of chronic heart conditions. Dr. Oliveira brings 40 years of specialized experience to the Federation. He has been tasked with building a full-spectrum cardiac unit at the JNF Hospital.
4: He also would have refined the protocols that we had with regards to the management of certain presentations that patients can come to the emergency setting with, as well as patients that would have been on the ward that develop particular symptomatology. This is what you do in this particular manner. These are the persons that you call, these are the tests that you do, these are the medications that you employ, these are the results that you're looking for. And he has had those refined, and we're going to be doing the continuous medical education sessions for those.
2: As part of a phased expansion, the new services rolled out under his leadership include providing heart ultrasounds to visual cardiac structure and function in real time, round-the-clock inpatient cardiology care for critical or emergency admissions, twice weekly at the hospital to provide routine checkups and early screenings, implementation of CT angiogram services and Holter monitoring, and establishment of local pacemaker insertion services. Dr. Martin has emphasized that Dr. Oliveira's contribution goes beyond immediate patient care.
4: His presence here is to assist us with the groundwork needed to ensure that we can get such a system in place, especially with regards to the new National Hospital, in which one of the pre-planned centers of excellence, as highlighted by the Prime Minister, is cardiology slash interventional cardiology slash cardiac care. So him being here is to help to build out that framework such that when the time comes and we have all of the infrastructural settings in place, that we can enter with all our pistons firing. When we get this done in the new hospital, we will be the smallest place in the public health system that has the ability to offer such a service.
2: He is actively training a dedicated team of local physicians and internal nurses in the fundamentals of cardiology to build long-term capacity. Furthermore, this initiative establishes refined medical protocols for managing acute cardiac emergencies and serves as a foundational stepping stone toward the government's ultimate roadmap, establishing a permanent cardiac catheterization facility right at home in St. Kitts and Nevis. In regional news,
5: Guyana officials are still hoping they can find people alive following its worst maritime accident. The Guyana government insists that search and rescue are still ongoing, clinging on to hope that they can still find people alive from the sunken MV Barima. 69 people have been rescued and 27 bodies recovered. It is, however, feared that more than 100 people might have died in what is turning out to be Guyana's worst maritime tragedy.
6: Our focus is on rescuing the passengers and the crew from the boat. Okay? That remains our focus.
5: Officially, just more than 80 people are still missing. Guyanese journalist Travis Chase suggested that the situation is, however, dire. Guyana's Irfan Ali called the incident one of the most painful moments in Guyana's history.
7: At this time, our priority remains to protect every life that still can be saved, to support those who have endured unimaginable trauma and loss, to comfort grieving families, and to account for every person who remains unaccounted for. Every minute matters. Every life matters. And every possible resource is being mobilized in pursuit of this mission.
5: Ali said his government will pursue a full investigation into the incident, but warned now was not the time for pointing fingers.
7: The families affected, and indeed the people of Ghana, deserve answers. Deserve to know precisely what transpired and whether any failures contributed to this heartbreaking event. We'll pursue the truth with transparency, impartiality, and accountability. But now is not the time for speculation. It is not the time to cast aspersions or to politicize a tragedy that has brought such unspeakable pain to so many. There will be a time for facts, for accountability, and for measured judgment.
5: Three opposition parties have called for the resignation of the Minister of Works.
8: The PNCR APNU therefore calls on Minister Indar and Minister Egil to resign or be removed pending a truly independent inquiry led by qualified external maritime experts.
5: The U.S. envoy to the United States said Monday that the U.S. government soon will move to stop violent gangs in Haiti from making money off social media posts. Gang leaders in the troubled Caribbean country are prolific users of social media and have celebrated killings, issued threats, and posted mussings on various sites. Young gang members also post music videos and wave cash they've earned in an effort to recruit children in the impoverished nation. Mike Waltz, who recently visited Haiti, called the practice incredibly disturbing and warned the U.S. would shut that down in the near future. He didn't provide any further details while speaking at a U.N. Security Council meeting in New York. He spoke as the U.S. prepares this week to strip the temporary protected status of some 350,000 Haitians who live in the United States, exposing them to deportation, a move largely criticized by lawyers and human rights experts. The U.S. government announced Monday it suspended funding for the U.S. Virgin Islands Housing Authority after an investigation found widespread corruption as residents still struggle to recover from two major hurricanes that hit nearly a decade ago. U.S. Housing Secretary Scott Turner said that 9 years after the U.S. territory received $1.9 billion in disaster recovery funding, it has spent only $570 million, less than a third of the funds. He noted that an HDU investigation found widespread financial mismanagement, inadequate fraud controls, false certifications, and improper payments. The investigation is ongoing. A total of 1,317 Jamaicans were returned to the country as deportees in 2025, a more than 140% increase when compared to the 547 who were returned in 2024. The information is contained in the 2025 edition of the Economic and Social Survey Jamaica, a publication of the Planning Institute of Jamaica. The majority of the deportees, also referred to as involuntary returned migrants, IRMs, came from the United States. The survey also found that the total number of voluntary returned migrants stood at 852 in 2025, an increase of 52.1% when compared with the 560 who returned home in 2024.
1: We now bring you these international reports.
9: Saudi Arabia has pledged to take the necessary measures to protect its ships. That's after Yemen's Ansarullah group, also known as the Houthis, declared a blockade on Saudi Arabia. They say the embargo will be imposed in the Red Sea. And they say it's in response to what they described as a years-long Saudi blockade of Houthi-controlled areas. The Houthis say the measure will target Saudi shipping through the Bab al-Mandeb Strait, which links the Red Sea to the Gulf of Aden.
10: The Yemeni armed forces announces a ban on maritime navigation for the Saudi enemy. According to the rules of a blockade, the siege will be implemented as soon as we have issued this statement. Our people have the right to respond to a blockade and escalation with escalation.
9: Let's bring in Michael Stevens. He's a senior associate fellow at the Royal United Services Institute for Defence and Security Studies. Joins us from the British capital, London. Good to have you with us. So In addition to the message the Houthis say they want to send to the Saudis about the Saudi blockade, is this step also seen as a message from Iran?
11: Yes, absolutely, it is seen as a message from Iran. And I think, you know, the important thing to note here was the context of an Iranian plane obviously being prevented from landing in Yemen about a week ago. Supposedly, the Yemeni government or the official Yemeni government was responsible for sort of cratering runways. It looks to me like that was the Saudis, and the Houthis and the Saudis, unfortunately, have not been able to make their ceasefire hold, and it's gone south pretty quickly and obviously led to this this blockade being announced. But of course, it has to be seen within the context of everything that's going on the other side of the Arabian Peninsula and the war that is now restarted in the Gulf between Iran and the US. And it's very clear, to my mind at least, that Iran and the Houthis have some kind of alignment here. Whether it's perfect or not is to be seen. The Houthis do have some autonomy, but it's a pretty big escalation. And if I was in Washington, I'd be a bit worried.
9: What do you expect Washington, do you think, they might try to do, given that they've tried bombing the Houthis before? They're still trying to bomb open, if I can use that expression, the Strait of Hormuz. Is there any sign that this kind of aggressive bombing campaigns actually help open up straits, whether it's Strait of Hormuz or Bab el-Mandeb?
11: Well, what it certainly doesn't do is defeat the Houthis. The Houthis have been in some form of conflict for 20 years now. And you may well recall, of course, the Saudis began a war against the Houthis in 2015. And actually, the Houthi movement is stronger now, 11 years later, than it was then. And it seems to me, or at least to those people that look at the Houthis closely, that the more you attack them, the more resilient they become. And there's definitely some, I think, political structures inside the Houthi movement that actually rely on the war economy and continued war for their own existence. And so for the Houthis, I think peace is probably not profitable. So you can't bomb the Houthis out of existence, that's for sure. Can you bomb a strait open or the Bab el-Mandeb open? I think not. And I think if you could do that, we would not be in the standoff we are in the Hormuz at the moment, because there would have been a military solution to dealing with that problem. And certainly in the Bab el-Mandeb, which is far more insecure, I don't see that at all.
9: How disruptive would a blockade on Saudi oil exports from Bab el-Mandeb be, not only to Saudi Arabia, but to the region? The statements coming in of condemnation, actually, as we're on air, from Qatar expressing condemnation of the Houthi announcement. And how harmful will it be to the world economy?
11: It's hugely harmful. So until this moment, Saudi Arabia had the East-West pipeline. It repurposed it so that it could get the majority of its oil to market. Now, most of that oil goes to the Yanbu terminal on the West Coast, and it goes southwards. It doesn't go up through the Suez Canal. And so essentially what you're doing is you're shutting off the vast majority of oil supply from the second/third biggest supplier on the planet. And that's going to have very deleterious effects on the oil market. If you're Donald Trump and you want to see oil down at $70 a barrel, that is not going to happen. It is going to cause inflationary pressure in Western economies and actually in Asian economies as well. It's going to cause more trouble in terms of depleting oil reserves in economies that have already been struggling because of this now 5-6 month blockade of the Strait of Hormuz. I can't see anything good coming from this. And unfortunately, if this means that the US gets dragged further into a military conflict, then the escalations are really quite troubling.
9: And to your point, as we're talking, we had on the screen there the price of Brent just ticking up at 88.82. So it doesn't look like it's going anywhere near 70 for right now.
12: Images of Iran's supreme leader once welcomed drivers heading into the Lebanese capital. It was Hezbollah's way of showing who it believes should negotiate on its behalf. The government replaced the posters with the Lebanon First slogan, which protesters then torched. It was in response to the government's decision to engage in direct negotiations with Israel and the signing of an agreement that divided the country. This is what President Joseph Aoun left when he headed to Washington, D.C. for his first face-to-face meeting with U.S. President Donald Trump. He is hoping to get U.S. support to pressure Israel to withdraw from southern Lebanon. In Beit Beirut Museum, southern Lebanon is already a memory. Exhibition halls are dedicated to preserving what life was like for the people who once lived there. The most recent escalation in the conflict between Israel and Hezbollah began nearly 3 years ago. In recent months, the Israeli military expanded its occupation of Lebanese territory, and wide-scale demolitions mean there are a few homes left. All that remains are photos. Old and new, from different generations.
13: So this is my village on the map, and these photos are my photos.
12: Artists are preserving the stories and history of this land.
13: People from South Lebanon need to express their feelings. They need to be heard, especially after all of these rounds of destruction and war.
12: Their villages have been occupied by Israel before, but the extent of the destruction is unprecedented, and it's the first time no one has been allowed to return. They chose to tell their stories in a building that bears the scars of previous fighting in a country that continues to be a battleground for geopolitical conflicts. Disarming Hezbollah could involve a showdown the Lebanese army doesn't appear ready for.
13: So people want an end for all of this. They want to go back to their homes, to their land. They don't care if it's an Iran deal, if it's the president's deal. They just want to go back. But what kind of safety or what kind of deal or guarantee will you give these people with such an enemy on our border?
12: There may be little room for peace with such a dark history. But while they wait to see if diplomacy will enable them to return, they display the keys to their homes in what they call a message of defiance. Zana Khadr, Al Jazeera, Beirut.
9: A Mexican drug boss has been sentenced to life in a prison by a U.S. court. Ismael Zambada, known as El Mayo, agreed to a plea deal last year. He admitted to smuggling millions of kilograms of cocaine over decades as the leader of the Sinaloa cartel. He was arrested in 2024 in New Mexico. John Holman has more from Mexico City.
14: And so it seems the end of the road for Ismael Zambada, who was better known as El Mayo in this country, Mexico, where he was an immensely powerful drug kingpin who it seemed at one point was never going to be captured. He eluded the authorities here for decades, while fellow kingpins like Joaquin Guzman, El Chapo, who with him helped found the Sinaloa cartel, were taken away by authorities. But in the end, his capture was actually at the hand of Joaquin Guzman's son, also called Joaquin Guzman, who lured him to a meeting that was never going to happen, then with his men bundled him onto a plane that took him and the son of Joaquin Guzman, El Chapo, to the United States, where authorities were waiting for them and took them both into custody. For El Mayo and his family, they felt that it was the great betrayal, and it actually sparked a cartel war, a civil war in the Sinaloa cartel that continues even now between the sons of Joaquin Guzman El Chapo and the son of El Mayo and his allies. That struggle has resulted in more than 4,000 people killed and more than that number disappeared. This sentencing is not going to change that. And El Mayo now, who's said to be very ill and requiring medical attention, is not going to have any more influence in what happens in the state of Sinaloa and in Mexico as that conflict goes on. This is John Holman, Al Jazeera, Mexico City.
15: In the European Union, hundreds of thousands of tons of unused textiles are destroyed every year. That's between 4 and 9% of the clothes in the market. Some of that is unsold stock. Some of it is items that are damaged or returned. The new rules aim to reduce pollution and waste by banning large companies, those with more than 250 employees, from disposing of new, unsold clothing, textiles, accessories, and footwear. Environmental advocates have been lobbying for this sort of legislation for years.
16: More than 11% of the greenhouse gas emission worldwide comes from the textile industry nobody's talking about. It's more than flying and all ships together. It's crazy.
15: But she says the new regulations have too many exceptions.
16: It's still allowed to destroy textiles if it's just cheaper to destroy them than to resell them. Or if you put them on a charity and they don't want them, if you ask three charities and they can't resell them, you can still destroy.
15: And this is what an exception looks like. Knockoff brands of shoes being disposed of in France. Counterfeit goods are exempt under the new laws.
17: Here in Germany, the Textile Industry Association says these new rules will have very little impact other than creating more paperwork. It says the real problem are the around 500,000 packages of cheaper fashion that arrive in Germany every day from Asia and homes and collection stations like this one.
15: Items bought online are more likely to be returned. About 20% of the clothes purchased online in the EU are sent back. The EU says that in Germany alone, 20 million items bought online are sent back and then disposed of every year. In France, textiles worth roughly $719 million are destroyed annually. It says across the EU, this waste creates more than 5.5 million tons of carbon dioxide a year. Whether or not these new EU rules will have a real impact here, they are bringing more attention to a global problem: the dire environmental impact of what we wear. Rebecca Collard, Al Jazeera, Berlin.
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2: 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Internationally, Houthi maritime blockade threatens Saudi oil exports, analyst warns.
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0: never hear Earthquake call and say, "Hello, Miss Lee, yes, it's me, Earthquake, I come in Tuesday around 10. No, sir. Earthquake does arrive unannounced, and when it come, it shake all sense and sensibility out of we. Remain calm, stay inside, and do the DCH. Drop, hover, hold on. Once the shaking starts, you know it's Earthquake. Make a quick move to a safe place. Don't run to the door, we are in the exit. Stairs might broke up or full of people. Elevator, avoid that, because you might get in and poof, power gone, and you're stuck in that box without air. Take cover under a strong table or a bed, or crouch against an inside wall or in a corner, and cover your face and your head with your arms. Remember, DCH, drop, cover, hold on. Glass windows and doors, outside walls and doors in an earthquake, bad news. 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Most injuries during earthquakes happen when something drop and hit people entering or exiting a building. Last thing, nobody run outside and ask, "You feel it, you feel it?" 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
1: 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We'll discuss the second presentation of the Voluntary National Review, which the Honourable Minister Dr. Joyelle Clark, Permanent Secretary Shirley Tudor Tyson, and the Director in the Department of Public Sector Investment Planning, Aaron Manners. 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

0: never hear Earthquake call and say, "Hello, Miss Lee, yes, it's me, Earthquake, I come in Tuesday around 10. No, sir. Earthquake does arrive unannounced, and when it come, it shake all sense and sensibility out of we. Remain calm, stay inside, and do the DCH. Drop, hover, hold on. Once the shaking starts, you know it's Earthquake. Make a quick move to a safe place. 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Elevator, avoid that, because you might get in and poof, power gone, and you're stuck in that box without air. 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

0: You ever hear Earthquake call and say, "Hello, Miss Lee, yes, it's me, Earthquake, I come in Tuesday around 10? No, sir. Earthquake does arrive unannounced, and when it come, it shake all sense and sensibility out of we. Remain calm, stay inside, and do the DCH. Drop, hover, hold on. Once the shaking starts, you know it's Earthquake. Make a quick move to a safe place. Don't run to the door, we are in the exit. Stairs might broke up or full of people. Elevator, avoid that, because you might get in and poof, power gone, and you're stuck in that box without ear. Take cover under a strong table or a bed, or crouch against an inside wall or in a corner, and cover your face and your head with your arms. Remember, DCH, drop, cover, hold on. 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Remain calm, stay indoors until all the shaking stop, and do the DCH, drop, cover, hold on.
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0: ever hear Earthquake call and say, "Hello, Miss Lee, yes, it's me, Earthquake, I come in Tuesday around 10. No, sir. Earthquake does arrive unannounced, and when it come, it shake all sense and sensibility out of we. Remain calm, stay inside, and do the DCH. Drop, hover, hold on. Once the shaking starts, you know it's Earthquake. Make a quick move to a safe place. Don't run to the door, we are in the exit. Stairs might broke up or full of people. Elevator, avoid that, because you might get in and poof, power gone, and you're stuck in that box without air. 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Remain calm, stay indoors until all the shaking stop, and do the DCH, drop, cover, hold on.
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0: ever hear Earthquake call and say, "Hello, Miss Lee, yes, it's me, Earthquake, I come in Tuesday around 10? No, sir. Earthquake does arrive unannounced, and when it come, it shake all sense and sensibility out of we. Remain calm, stay inside, and do the DCH. Drop, hover, hold on. Once the shaking starts, you know it's Earthquake. Make a quick move to a safe place. Don't run to the door, we are in the exit. Stairs might broke up or full of people. Elevator, avoid that, because you might get in and poof, power gone, and you're stuck in that box without ear. Take cover under a strong table or a bed, or crouch against an inside wall or in a corner, and cover your face and your head with your arms. Remember, DCH, drop, cover, hold on. Glass windows and doors, outside walls and doors, in an earthquake, bad news. 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Last thing, nobody run outside and ask, "You feel it, you feel it?" Remain calm, stay indoors until all the shaking stop, and do the DCH, drop, cover, hold on.
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1: You ever hear Earthquake call and say, "Hello, Miss Lee, yes, it's me, Earthquake, I come in Tuesday around 10? No, sir. Earthquake does arrive unannounced, and when it come, it shake all sense and sensibility out of we. Remain calm, stay inside, and do the DCH. 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

0: You ever hear Earthquake call and say, "Hello, Miss Lee, yes, it's me, Earthquake, I come in Tuesday around 10? No, sir. Earthquake does arrive unannounced, and when it come, it shake all sense and sensibility out of we. Remain calm, stay inside, and do the DCH. Drop, cover, hold on. Once the shaking starts, you know it's Earthquake. Make a quick move to a safe place. Don't run to the door, we are in the exit. Stairs might broke up or full of people. Elevator, avoid that, because you might get in and poof, power gone, and you're stuck in that box without air. Take cover under a strong table or a bed, or crouch against an inside wall or in a corner, and cover your face and your head with your arms. Remember, DCH, drop, cover, hold on. Glass windows and doors, outside walls and doors, in an earthquake, bad news. 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Last thing, nobody run outside and ask, "You feel it, you feel it?" Remain calm, stay indoors until all the shaking stop, and do the DCH, drop, cover, hold on.
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0: ever hear Earthquake call and say, "Hello, Miss Lee, yes, it's me, Earthquake, I come in Tuesday around 10. No, sir. Earthquake does arrive unannounced, and when it come, it shake all sense and sensibility out of we. Remain calm, stay inside, and do the DCH. Drop, hover, hold on. Once the shaking starts, you know it's Earthquake. Make a quick move to a safe place. Don't run to the door, we are in the exit. Stairs might broke up or full of people. Elevator, avoid that, because you might get in and poof, power gone, and you're stuck in that box without air. 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Glass windows and doors, outside walls and doors, in an earthquake, bad news. 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Remain calm, stay indoors until all the shaking stop, and do the DCH, drop, cover, hold on.
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0: You ever hear Earthquake call and say, "Hello, Miss Lee, yes, it's me, Earthquake, I come in Tuesday around 10? No, sir. Earthquake does arrive unannounced, and when it come, it shake all sense and sensibility out of we. Remain calm, stay inside, and do the DCH. Drop, hover, hold on. Once the shaking starts, you know it's Earthquake. Make a quick move to a safe place. Don't run to the door, we are in the exit. Stairs might broke up or full of people. Elevator, avoid that, because you might get in and poof, power gone, and you're stuck in that box without ear. Take cover under a strong table or a bed, or crouch against an inside wall or in a corner, and cover your face and your head with your arms. 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
1: You ever hear Earthquake call and say, "Hello, Miss Lee, yes, it's me, Earthquake, I come in Tuesday around 10? No, sir. Earthquake does arrive unannounced, and when it come, it shake all sense and sensibility out of we. Remain calm, stay inside, and do the DCH. Drop, hover, hold on. 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
4: 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We're

0: ever hear Earthquake call and say, "Hello, Miss Lee, yes, it's me, Earthquake, I come in Tuesday around 10. No, sir. Earthquake does arrive unannounced, and when it come, it shake all sense and sensibility out of we. Remain calm, stay inside, and do the DCH. Drop, hover, hold on. Once the shaking starts, you know it's Earthquake. Make a quick move to a safe place. Don't run to the door, we are in the exit. Stairs might broke up or full of people. Elevator, avoid that, because you might get in and poof, power gone, and you're stuck in that box without ear. 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

0: ever hear Earthquake call and say, "Hello, Miss Lee, yes, it's me, Earthquake, I come in Tuesday around 10. No, sir. Earthquake does arrive unannounced, and when it come, it shake all sense and sensibility out of we. Remain calm, stay inside, and do the DCH. Drop, hover, hold on. Once the shaking starts, you know it's Earthquake. Make a quick move to a safe place. Don't run to the door, we are any exit. Stairs might broke up or full of people. Elevator, avoid that, because you might get in and poof, power gone, and you're stuck in that box without ear. Take cover under a strong table or a bed, or crouch against an inside wall or in a corner, and cover your face and your head with your arms. Remember, DCH, drop, cover, hold on. 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Last thing, nobody run outside and ask, "You feel it, you feel it?" Remain calm, stay indoors until all the shaking stop, and do the DCH, drop, cover, hold on.
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0: hear Earthquake call and say, "Hello, Miss Lee, yes, it's me, Earthquake, I come in Tuesday around 10. No, sir. Earthquake does arrive unannounced, and when it come, it shake all sense and sensibility out of we. Remain calm, stay inside, and do the DCH. Drop, hover, hold on. Once the shaking starts, you know it's Earthquake. Make a quick move to a safe place. Don't run to the door, we are in the exit. Stairs might broke up or full of people. Elevator, avoid that, because you might get in and poof, power gone, and you're stuck in that box without ear. Take cover under a strong table or a bed, or crouch against an inside wall or in a corner, and cover your face and your head with your arms. 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Remain calm, stay indoors until all the shaking stop, and do the DCH, drop, cover, hold on.
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1: Heritage matters to me. 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
1: You ever hear Earthquake call and say, "Hello, Miss Lee, yes, it's me, Earthquake, I come in Tuesday around 10? No, sir. Earthquake does arrive unannounced, and when it come, it shake all sense and sensibility out of we. Remain calm, stay inside, and do the DCH. 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
3: 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Compete for the coveted crown with talent, confidence, intelligence, and school pride. It all goes down on Sunday, July 26th at the NEDAX Cultural Complex, 7 p.m. sharp. Don't miss this spectacular celebration of our youths. Remember, it's our heritage, proud and true. It's Culturama 52.
1: You ever hear Earthquake call and say, "Hello, Miss Lee, yes, it's me, Earthquake, I come in Tuesday around 10? No, sir. Earthquake does arrive unannounced, and when it come, it shake all sense and sensibility out of we. Remain calm, stay inside, and do the DCH. Drop, hover, hold on. 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Don't run to the door, we are in the exit. Stairs might broke up or full of people. Elevator, avoid that, because you might get in and poof, power gone, and you're stuck in that box without air. 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Last thing, nobody run outside and ask, "You feel it, you feel it?" 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

0: never hear Earthquake call and say, "Hello, Miss Lee, yes, it's me, Earthquake, I come in Tuesday around 10. No, sir. Earthquake does arrive unannounced, and when it come, it shake all sense and sensibility out of we. Remain calm, stay inside, and do the DCH. Drop, hover, hold on. Once the shaking starts, you know it's Earthquake. Make a quick move to a safe place. Don't run to the door, we are in the exit. Stairs might broke up or full of people. Elevator, avoid that, because you might get in and poof, power gone, and you're stuck in that box without air. Take cover under a strong table or a bed, or crouch against an inside wall or in a corner, and cover your face and your head with your arms. Remember, DCH, drop, cover, hold on. Glass windows and doors, outside walls and doors in an earthquake, bad news. 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Last thing, nobody run outside and ask, "You feel it, you feel it?" Remain calm, stay indoors until all the shaking stop, and do the DCH, drop, cover, hold on.
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0: You ever hear Earthquake call and say, "Hello, Miss Lee, yes, it's me, Earthquake, I come in Tuesday around 10? No, sir. Earthquake does arrive unannounced, and when it come, it shake all sense and sensibility out of we. Remain calm, stay inside, and do the DCH. Drop, hover, hold on. Once the shaking starts, you know it's Earthquake. Make a quick move to a safe place. Don't run to the door, we are any exit. Stairs might broke up or full of people. Elevator, avoid that, because you might get in and poof, power gone, and you're stuck in that box without ear. Take cover under a strong table or a bed, or crouch against an inside wall or in a corner, and cover your face and your head with your arms. Remember, DCH, drop, cover, hold on. Glass windows and doors, outside walls and doors in an earthquake, bad news. 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Last thing, nobody run outside and ask, "You feel it, you feel it?" Remain calm, stay indoors until all the shaking stop, and do the DCH, drop, cover, hold on.
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1: You ever hear Earthquake call and say, "Hello, Miss Lee, yes, it's me, Earthquake, I come in Tuesday around 10? No, sir. Earthquake does arrive unannounced, and when it come, it shake all sense and sensibility out of we. Remain calm, stay inside, and do the DCH. Drop, hover, hold on. 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

0: ever hear Earthquake call and say, "Hello, Miss Lee, yes, it's me, Earthquake, I come in Tuesday around 10? No, sir. Earthquake does arrive unannounced, and when it come, it shake all sense and sensibility out of we. Remain calm, stay inside, and do the DCH. Drop, hover, hold on. Once the shaking starts, you know it's Earthquake. Make a quick move to a safe place. Don't run to the door, we are in the exit. Stairs might broke up or full of people. Elevator, avoid that, because you might get in and poof, power gone, and you're stuck in that box without ear. Take cover under a strong table or a bed, or crouch against an inside wall or in a corner, and cover your face and your head with your arms. 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Remain calm, stay indoors until all the shaking stop, and do the DCH, drop, cover, hold on.
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1: Prime Minister Drew reiterates that third country nationals cost Federation nothing. Sekou Shoumane's Prime Minister on recent CARICOM Reparations Commission delegation's visit to UK on reparations and decolonization. 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Internationally, Houthi maritime blockade threatens Saudi oil exports, analyst warns.
0: Now, the details.
2: So these are not criminals. We have no reason to lock them up or anything like that. They will be treated like any other CARICOM citizen, whether they're from Jamaica, Trinidad and Tobago, Guyana, wherever. They'll be treated with that decorum, respect, and their human rights will be defended. We are a civilized country, and we treat people in a civilized way, irrespective of their background and so forth. So these are no, based on their criminal background, no threat to St. Kitts and Nevis, they're completely clean.
1: St. Kitts and Nevis Prime Minister, the Honorable Dr. Terence Drew, on the continued mounting concerns about third country nationals, TCNs, who are in and may come to the Federation. The Jamaican government recently shared that the two individuals who were deported to St. Kitts and Nevis from the U.S. opted to stay in the Federation instead of returning to Jamaica. The general public has raised questions about the transparency and security of the agreement with the U.S. and what that could mean for the Federation. The Prime Minister spoke about the possibility of a person who slips through the cracks and what the Federation would do in response.
2: If one person slips through, that is outside of the agreement. And if it's outside of the agreement, then we will take the different measures that would have to be taken. We'll say, well, you have a criminal record, and this criminal record is a problem here for us in St. Kitts and Nevis. And then that would have its own process to make sure that it's carried out. But we are going to be so strict, we don't want anybody to slip through. But just in case anybody slips through, there will be measures taken to ensure that St. Kitts and Nevis is not exposed to any criminals, especially through this agreement that we are very, very strict about at this particular time.
1: The Prime Minister reiterated that there is no cost to the Federation for TCNs being deported here.
2: I can simply say that it costs St. Kitts and Nevis nothing, because I have to go through what each assessment, because what happened, social services sat with IMO and they put together what would be the cost for individual person, because the cost of one person is not the same, because people might have, let's say somebody come and they have a medical condition, they need to see a specific specialist. That's a different cost compared to somebody who is totally healthy and all they need is an annual checkup. We look at the medical record, under strict guidelines by our Ministry of Health to make sure that their medical health record is protected under our law. Because it's a human rights matter. And based on what the health record would be, we would make sure that if they need medication, they need checkups, that will go into the cost. So that is why I keep saying it's not a single cost per person. Because if somebody, let's say, have a heart condition or foot condition that needs regular checkup, each time you go to the doctor, it's this amount. This is what your medication costs. You might need a minor surgery. We are putting an amount for redundancy. So that is how it is set up. Let's say you had some. So in a sense, you want to make sure that you reach a cost, because you might say 75,000, let's say any number per person. But when you look, somebody come who has had a serious surgery, and next thing you know, they might need to do another surgery, and the surgery costs 50,000 US. It's a serious matter. And then you say, what is this? So you have to check the medical record and make sure that you make provision for that.
1: St. Kitts and Nevis Prime Minister, the Honorable Dr. Terence Drew. The CARICOM Reparations Commission, CRC, delegation traveled to the UK to establish a formal framework for active reparations negotiations in July. CARICOM representatives met with British lawmakers and senior clergy from the Church of England to address institutional involvement in the transatlantic slave trade. The CRC delegation, alongside Jamaica's Prime Minister, the Honorable Andrew Holness, backed an unprecedented petition directly to King Charles III. The petition seeks definitive legal guidance for the Judicial Committee of the Privy Council on whether transatlantic enslavement constituted a crime against humanity, demanding a state remedy. Prime Minister, the Honorable Dr. Terence Drew, St. Kitts and Nevis strongly supported CARICOM's escalated push for decolonization and reparatory justice. He emphasizes that symbolic apologies from the British monarchy are no longer sufficient to rectify the structural inequalities caused by slavery and colonization.
2: So far, we have not received the report from from those who visited the UK. After they would have visited, they would compile a report and then share it. You pointed out I'm still part of the Bureau of Leadership of CARICOM. I'm actually the chair of COFAB, which is the chair of the Finance and Planning Committee, and I'm chair of the committee to deal with Bastafi. So I still have a significant role, and I'm part of the bureau that reports back to the general membership on any major decisions to be made by the community. But we have not received anything from them as yet. And so I will not speak until we receive it, but I can tell you at CARICOM Heads, we had a document, the 10-point plan and the revised one, so that you know, decisions were made by the heads to really pursue this matter.
1: Dr. Drew stated that during the AfriCARICOM alignment forums that repentance alone is no longer sufficient and insists that demands for reparations are valid legal mechanisms designed to address generational trauma and modern structural wealth gaps. Dr. Drew maintains that CARICOM is not acting like a victim. Instead, the goal is dismantling the institutional barriers that negatively impact people of African descent today.
2: On the matter to do with decolonization, there are a number of territories that are colonies still. And I think that the United Nations, part of its charter, is the decolonization of colonies. And I think that is where the discussion is being taken place. So this is a generational discussion that has reached a new stage. First, we had the anti-slavery and movement and emancipation. Then, of course, we had, after that, the independence movement. Now we're on the reparation movement. And so I think it's moving in the right direction in making sure that our people receive justice and freedom for all. But at the end of the day, I will wait until the official report is in, and then I will report back as to what the outcomes might have been from the meetings. Thank you very much.
1: DRC Chairman Sir Hilary Beckles forcefully decried that the Caribbean remains the most heavily colonized part of the world. The Commission explicitly called for the decolonization and independence of British, Dutch, French, and U.S. overseas territories. Prime Minister Drew has argued that St. Kitts and Nevis is not totally free as long as the British monarchy remains its constitutional head of state. Despite intensifying advocacy from CARICOM and the African Union, the British political stance remains rigid. UK government ministries, including the Foreign Secretary and the Minister of Development, stated before the UK Parliament that the UK will not make any direct cash transfers or financial payments to Caribbean nations for historic slavery, despite acknowledging its abhorrent impacts. Cardiovascular disease has been the leading cause of death in St. Kitts and Nevis for several consecutive years, driving attention to address the disease across the Federation. The Ministry of Health brought in Cuban interventional cardiologist Dr. Angel Luis Oliveira as the nation's first ever resident cardiologist to bolster health services in the wake of continued deaths from cardiovascular disease. Dr. Jensen Morton, the Director of Health Projects and Strategic Initiatives, said this strategic addition marks a paradigm shift in local advanced cardiac care.
3: Cardiovascular disease is a major problem in our federation right now. It's been our number one cause of death for the past 5 years. Dr. Oliveira is someone whom we would have identified since 2024 as someone that could be a great addition to our staff, but he was just in very high demand. He also is going to be eventually working with a full team that will consist of two nurses, which he's going to onboard and in-house train as cardiovascular service nurses, as well as two physicians. He will also have train with him such that for any inpatient in the hospital, they can get access to 24-hour coverage if they've been admitted with a cardiovascular ailment. To have that level of on-hand service is something that we have not been able to 100% achieve to a gold standard before. This is something that we're working towards.
1: According to health officials, heart disease and strokes consistently account for the highest mortality rate in the country. For years, the lack of an on-island cardiac specialist meant that critical diagnostic procedures or emergencies required expensive, time-sensitive medical travel abroad. The local healthcare system, particularly the Joseph and France General Hospital, has faced immense pressure on its medical wards due to the escalating numbers of chronic heart conditions. Dr. Oliveira brings 40 years of specialized experience to the Federation. He has been tasked with building a full-spectrum cardiac unit at the JNF Hospital.
3: He also would have refined the protocols that we had with regards to the management of certain presentations that patients can come to the emergency setting with, as well as patients that would have been on the ward that develop particular symptomatology. This is what you do in this particular manner. These are the persons that you call, these are the tests that you do, these are the medications that you employ, these are the results that you're looking for. And he has had those refined, and we're going to be doing the continuous medical education sessions for those.
1: As part of a phased expansion, the new services rolled out under his leadership include providing heart ultrasounds to visual cardiac structure and function in real time, round-the-clock inpatient cardiology care for critical or emergency admissions, twice weekly at the hospital to provide routine checkups and early screenings, implementation of CT angiogram services, and Holter monitoring and establishment of local pacemaker insertion services. Dr. Morton has emphasized that Dr. Oliveira's contribution goes beyond immediate patient care.
3: His presence here is to assist us with the groundwork needed to ensure that we can get such a system in place, especially with regards to the new National Hospital, in which one of the pre-planned centers of excellence, as highlighted by the Prime Minister, is cardiology slash interventional cardiology slash cardiac care. So him being here is to help to build out that framework such that when the time comes and we have all of the infrastructural settings in place, that we can enter with all our pistons firing. When we get this done in the new hospital, we will be the smallest place in the public health system that has the ability to offer such a service.
1: He is actively training a dedicated team of local physicians and internal nurses in the fundamentals of cardiology to build long-term capacity. Furthermore, this initiative establishes refined medical protocols for managing acute cardiac emergencies and serves as a foundational stepping stone toward the government's ultimate roadmap, establishing a permanent cardiac catheterization facility right at home in St. Kitts and Nevis. In regional news,
4: Guyana officials are still hoping they can find people alive following its worst maritime accident. The Guyana government insists that search and rescue are still ongoing, clinging on to hope that they can still find people alive from the sunken MV Barima. 69 people have been rescued and 27 bodies recovered. It is, however, feared that more than 100 people might have died in what is turning out to be Guyana's worst maritime tragedy.
5: Our focus is on rescuing the passengers and the crew from the boat. Okay? That remains our focus.
4: Officially, just more than 80 people are still missing. Guyanese journalist Travis Chase suggested that the situation is, however, dire. Guyana's Irfan Ali called the incident one of the most painful moments in Guyana's history.
6: At this time, our priority remains to protect every life that still can be saved, to support those who have endured unimaginable trauma and loss, to comfort grieving families, and to account for every person who remains unaccounted for. Every minute matters. Every life matters. And every possible resource is being mobilized in pursuit of this mission.
4: Ali said his government will pursue a full investigation into the incident, but warned now was not the time for pointing fingers.
6: The families affected, and indeed the people of Guyana, deserve answers. Deserve to know precisely what transpired and whether any failures contributed to this heartbreaking event. We'll pursue the truth with transparency, impartiality, and accountability. But now is not the time for speculation. It is not the time to cast aspersions or to politicize a tragedy that has brought such unspeakable pain to so many. There will be a time for facts, for accountability, and for measured judgment.
4: Three opposition parties have called for the resignation of the Minister of Works.
7: The PNCR, APNU, therefore calls on Minister Indar and Minister Edgell to resign or be removed pending a truly independent inquiry led by qualified external maritime experts.
4: The U.S. envoy to the United States said Monday that the U.S. government soon will move to stop violent gangs in Haiti from making money off social media posts. Gang leaders in the troubled Caribbean country are prolific users of social media and have celebrated killings, issued threats, and posted mussings on various sites. Young gang members also post music videos and wave cash they've earned in an effort to recruit children in the impoverished nation. Mike Waltz, who recently visited Haiti, called the practice incredibly disturbing and warned the U.S. would shut that down in the near future. He didn't provide any further details while speaking at a UN Security Council meeting in New York. He spoke as the U.S. prepares this week to strip the temporary protected status of some 350,000 Haitians who live in the United States, exposing them to deportation, a move largely criticized by lawyers and human rights experts. The U.S. government announced Monday it suspended funding for the U.S. Virgin Islands Housing Authority after an investigation found widespread corruption as residents still struggle to recover from two major hurricanes that hit nearly a decade ago. U.S. Housing Secretary Scott Turner said that 9 years after the U.S. territory received $1.9 billion in disaster recovery funding, it has spent only $570 million, less than a third of the funds. He noted that an HDU investigation found widespread financial mismanagement, inadequate fraud controls, false certifications, and improper payments. The investigation is ongoing. A total of 1,317 Jamaicans were returned to the country as deportees in 2025, a more than 140% increase when compared to the 547 who were returned in 2024. The information is contained in the 2025 edition of the Economic and Social Survey Jamaica, a publication of the Planning Institute of Jamaica. The majority of the deportees, also referred to as involuntary returned migrants, IRMs, came from the United States. The survey also found that the total number of voluntary returned migrants stood at 852 in 2025, an increase of 52.1% when compared with the 560 who returned home in 2024.
0: We now bring you these international reports.
8: Saudi Arabia has pledged to take the necessary measures to protect its ships. That's after Yemen's Ansar Allah group, also known as the Houthis, declared a blockade on Saudi Arabia. They say the embargo will be imposed in the Red Sea. And they say it's in response to what they described as a years-long Saudi blockade of Houthi-controlled areas. The Houthis say the measure will target Saudi shipping through the Bab al-Mandeb Strait, which links the Red Sea to the Gulf of Aden.
9: The Yemeni armed forces announces a ban on maritime navigation for the Saudi enemy. According to the rules of a blockade, the siege will be implemented as soon as we have issued this statement. Our people have the right to respond to a blockade with a blockade and escalation with escalation.
8: Let's bring in Michael Stevens. He's a senior associate fellow at the Royal United Services Institute for Defence and Security Studies. Joins us from the British capital, London. Good to have you with us. So, in addition to the message the Houthis say they want to send to the Saudis about the Saudi blockade, is this step also seen as a message from Iran?
10: Yes, absolutely. It is seen as a message from Iran. And I think, you know, the important thing to note here was the context of an Iranian plane obviously being prevented from landing in Yemen about a week ago. Supposedly, the Yemeni government or the official Yemeni government was responsible for sort of cratering runways. It looks to me like that was the Saudis, and the Houthis and the Saudis, unfortunately, have not been able to make their ceasefire hold, and it's gone south pretty quickly and obviously led to this blockade being announced. But of course, it has to be seen within the context of everything that's going on the other side of the Arabian Peninsula and the war that is now restarted in the Gulf between Iran and the US. And it's very clear, to my mind at least, that Iran and the Houthis have some kind of alignment here. Whether it's perfect or not is to be seen. The Houthis do have some autonomy, but it's a pretty big escalation. And if I was in Washington, I'd be a bit worried.
8: What do you expect Washington, do you think, they might try to do, given that they've tried bombing the Houthis before? They're still trying to bomb open, if I can use that expression, the Strait of Hormuz. Is there any sign that this kind of aggressive bombing campaigns actually help open up straits, whether it's Strait of Hormuz or Bab al-Mandab?
10: Well, what it certainly doesn't do is defeat the Houthis. The Houthis have been in some form of conflict for 20 years now. And you may well recall, of course, the Saudis began a war against the Houthis in 2015. And actually, the Houthi movement is stronger now, 11 years later, than it was then. And it seems to me, or at least to those people that look at the Houthis closely, that the more you attack them, the more resilient they become. And there's definitely some, I think, political structures inside the Houthi movement that actually rely on the war economy and continued war for their own existence. And so for the Houthis, I think peace is probably not profitable. So you can't bomb the Houthis out of existence, that's for sure. Can you bomb a strait open or the Bab al-Mandab open? I think not. And I think if you could do that, we would not be in the standoff we are in Hormuz at the moment, because there would have been a military solution to dealing with that problem. And certainly in the Bab al-Mandab, which is far more insecure, I don't see that at all.
8: How disruptive would a blockade on Saudi oil exports from Bab al-Mandab be, not only to Saudi Arabia, but to the region? The statements coming in of condemnation, actually, as we're on air, from Qatar, expressing condemnation of the Houthi announcement. And how harmful will it be to the world economy?
10: It's hugely harmful. So until this moment, Saudi Arabia had the East-West pipeline. It repurposed it so that it could get the majority of its oil to market. Now, most of that oil goes to the Yanbu terminal on the West Coast, and it goes southwards. It doesn't go up through the Suez Canal. And so essentially what you're doing is you're shutting off the vast majority of oil supply from the second/third biggest supplier on the planet. And that's going to have very deleterious effects on the oil market. If you're Donald Trump and you want to see oil down at $70 a barrel, that is not going to happen. It is going to cause inflationary pressure in Western economies and actually in Asian economies as well. It's going to cause more trouble in terms of depleting oil reserves in economies that have already been struggling because of this now 5-6 month blockade of the Strait of Hormuz. I can't see anything good coming from this. And unfortunately, if this means that the US gets dragged further into a military conflict, then the escalations are really quite troubling.
8: And to your point, as we're talking, we had on the screen there the price of Brent just ticking up at 88.82. So it doesn't look like it's going anywhere near 70 for right now.
11: Images of Iran's supreme leader once welcomed drivers heading into the Lebanese capital. It was Hezbollah's way of showing who it believes should negotiate on its behalf. The government replaced the posters with the Lebanon First slogan, which protesters then torched. It was in response to the government's decision to engage in direct negotiations with Israel and the signing of an agreement that divided the country. This is what President Joseph Aoun left when he headed to Washington, D.C. for his first face-to-face meeting with U.S. President Donald Trump. He is hoping to get U.S. support to pressure Israel to withdraw from southern Lebanon. In Beit Beirut Museum, southern Lebanon is already a memory. Exhibition halls are dedicated to preserving what life was like for the people who once lived there. The most recent escalation in the conflict between Israel and Hezbollah began nearly 3 years ago. In recent months, the Israeli military expanded its occupation of Lebanese territory, and wide-scale demolitions mean there are a few homes left. All that remains are photos, old and new, from different generations.
12: So this is my village on the map, and these photos are my photos.
11: Artists are preserving the stories and history of this land.
12: People from South Lebanon need to express their feelings. They need to be heard, especially after all of these rounds of destruction and war.
11: Their villages have been occupied by Israel before, but the extent of the destruction is unprecedented, and it's the first time no one has been allowed to return. They chose to tell their stories in a building that bears the scars of previous fighting in a country that continues to be a battleground for geopolitical conflicts. This arming Hezbollah could involve a showdown the Lebanese army doesn't appear ready for.
12: So people want an end for all of this. They want to go back to their homes, to their land. They don't care if it's an Iran deal, if it's the president's deal. They just want to go back. But what kind of safety or what kind of deal or guarantee will you give these people with such an enemy on our border?
11: There may be little room for peace with such a dark history. But while they wait to see if diplomacy will enable them to return, they display the keys to their homes in what they call a message of defiance. Zana Khudr, Al Jazeera, Beirut.
8: A Mexican drug boss has been sentenced to life in a prison by a U.S. court. Ismael Zambada, known as El Mayo, agreed to a plea deal last year. He admitted to smuggling millions of kilograms of cocaine over decades as the leader of the Sinaloa cartel. He was arrested in 2024 in New Mexico. John Holman has more from Mexico City.
13: And so it seems the end of the road for Ismael Zambada, who was better known as El Mayo in this country, Mexico, where he was an immensely powerful drug kingpin who it seemed at one point was never going to be captured. He eluded the authorities here for decades, while fellow kingpins like Joaquin Guzman, El Chapo, who with him helped found the Sinaloa cartel, were taken away by authorities. But in the end, his capture was actually at the hand of Joaquin Guzman's son, also called Joaquin Guzman, who lured him to a meeting that was never going to happen, then with his men bundled him onto a plane that took him and the son of Joaquin Guzman, El Chapo, to the United States, where authorities were waiting for them and took them both into custody. For El Mayo and his family, they felt that it was the great betrayal, and it actually sparked a cartel war, a civil war in the Sinaloa cartel that continues even now between the sons of Joaquin Guzman, El Chapo, and the son of El Mayo and his allies. That struggle has resulted in more than 4,000 people killed and more than that number disappeared. This sentencing is not going to change that. And El Mayo now, who's said to be very ill and requiring medical attention, is not going to have any more influence in what happens in the state of Sinaloa and in Mexico as that conflict goes on. This is John Holman, Al Jazeera, Mexico City.
14: In the European Union, hundreds of thousands of tons of unused textiles are destroyed every year. That's between 4 and 9% of the clothes in the market. Some of that is unsold stock. Some of it is items that are damaged or returned. The new rules aim to reduce pollution and waste by banning large companies, those with more than 250 employees, from disposing of new, unsold clothing, textiles, accessories, and footwear. Environmental advocates have been lobbying for this sort of legislation for years.
15: More than 11% of the greenhouse gas emission worldwide comes from the textile industry nobody's talking about. It's more than flying and all ships together. It's crazy.
14: But she says the new regulations have too many exceptions.
15: It's still allowed to destroy textiles if it's just cheaper to destroy them than to resell them. Or if you put them on a charity and they don't want them, if you ask three charities and they can't resell them, you can still destroy.
14: And this is what an exception looks like. Knockoff brands of shoes being disposed of in France. Counterfeit goods are exempt under the new laws.
16: Here in Germany, the Textile Industry Association says these new rules will have very little impact other than creating more paperwork. It says the real problem are the around 500,000 packages of cheaper fashion that arrive in Germany every day from Asia and homes and collection stations like this one.
14: Items bought online are more likely to be returned. About 20% of the clothes purchased online in the EU are sent back. The EU says that in Germany alone, 20 million items bought online are sent back and then disposed of every year. In France, textiles worth roughly $719 million are destroyed annually. It says across the EU, this waste creates more than 5.5 million tons of carbon dioxide a year. Whether or not these new EU rules will have a real impact here, they are bringing more attention to a global problem, the dire environmental impact of what we wear. Rebecca Collard, Al Jazeera, Berlin.
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1: Prime Minister Drew reiterates that third country nationals cost Federation nothing. Saint-Kitts Nevis Prime Minister on recent CARICOM Reparations Commission delegation's visit to UK on reparations and decolonization. Health Projects and Strategic Initiatives Director on importance of first ever resident cardiologist. Internationally, Houthi maritime blockade threatens Saudi oil exports, analyst warns.
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1: Everybody put your Magnum in the air now. From you a drink Magnum, let me see. 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From the river to the beach to the street. 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Yeah, yeah. Right now a Magnum, I feel a beat. Enjoy yourself every day of the week with a Magnum. My life, I forget sweeter.
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1: 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The place is very warm, and we therefore encourage you to stay hydrated. It is critically important that you do that, because dehydration, that is a serious matter. So please drink plenty fluids. Please drink plenty water, and ensure that your children do the same. We have a system, a tendency of them not really wanting to drink water too often. So please, you drink plenty water. You ensure that your children drink water. And also, please ensure that your animals, we have a tendency of forgetting them. We don't forget them, and we give them water accordingly. And we encourage you to always be patient when you're driving, or else you may become a patient, or even worse, you have to drive to arrive alive. Be courteous on the road. Extend courtesy to all the road users. And always be responsible. Don't drink and drive. Don't drive and drink. If you're drinking, get a designated driver who isn't drinking. We are getting started on the local scene with a bit of regional twist. Yes, we know the SKNFA's 2025 season, 2026, has ended. And we also know that Multivin Farms, Clean Rights United, Odo Jets, they are the champions, undefeated champions, I should add. They won all of their matches. They went through the season without a loss. They had a couple of draws, but they were not defeated, even down to the final stage. And again, we say congratulations to them. However, SL Horsford St. Paul's United, they are the ones who left St. Kitts and Nevis, left the Federation to represent St. Kitts and Nevis on the regional scene in football. Yes, they are off to Trinidad and Tobago, where they will participate in the CFU Caribbean Club Shield after winning the championship the previous year. The current champions, they are not the ones representing the Federation, but the previous champions. So SL Horsford St. Paul's, they departed for Trinidad via St. Martin, and they left the Federation on Monday 20th, heading to St. Martin, where they'll go off to Trinidad and Tobago. They've been there before. That tournament was played here in St. Kitts a few years ago. They didn't have the best performances. They didn't get to the medal rounds, etc. So I know their fans, they are hoping that they will do much better this time around. And the St. Kitts and Nevis Football Association extends best wishes to them. Safe travels. The team opens its campaign on July 24th. And they will be coming up against the champions from the Virgin Islands. And that's going to be an interesting match. That team, the Hellenes FC, they have had a fairly good run there in the Virgin Islands. They have, they have won that championship an unprecedented six times. They are actually from St. Croix, and a very strange thing happened. Well, when it comes to sports, there really is nothing strange. They were second in the championship in St. Croix, Hellenites, and they defeated the champions of St. Thomas in the semi-finals, while the champions of St. Croix, they lost to the champions of St. Thomas. So therefore, Hellenites, they defeated the runners-up, and then they came up against the score was 4-1 penalties, but then they came up against the champions of St. Thomas. And would you believe that that score ended 9-2? I had to do some checking out to realize, well, that had to have gone into penalties. But that wasn't the case. That score was 9-2. And there was a 15-year-old, a teenager. He got a hat-trick. So I guess we're going to be hearing much more about him as time goes on. And again, we say congratulations to the SL Horsford St. Paul's United, as well as all the other teams participating. May the best team win. May you have fun. And, of course, may you be safe. Going over to basketball on the local scene with the St. Kitts and the Nevis Amateur Basketball Association, the Skywalkers, they are the 2026 Scanabas champion. And they are not just the champion. They went through the entire season without losing a match. Their record in the regular season was 14-0. 2 rounds of football, 8 clubs in the Premier Division. They won all matches, all 7 matches in both rounds. That's 14-0. Then they won in the playoffs, and they also won the finals. Persons were perhaps expecting more of the finals because they came up against Sol Foota Sandy Point. And Foota Sandy Point, they're normally a very good team, a very winning team. However, according to local parlance, they got 3 straight. They lost 3-0 with Skywalkers winning all 3 matches in the best of 5 championship. And we say congratulations to them. And we're going to be having them on the ball. So we ask you to tune in. And congratulations to all the teams that played, as a matter of fact, and the Sandy Point Foota for making the finals. Better luck next year. No doubt you're going back to the drawing board and look at where you thought you left. I heard an interview from Skywalkers, and they said even during the regular season, they were robbing Sandy Point, and Sandy Point always had a way of pulling away in the third quarter, but they were able to fix that, and Sandy Point, they went down. And we are continuing on the local scene. However, we're going across to football on this occasion, and the St. Kitts and Nevis Female League, the Elvis Star Browns Female League, that is in full swing going on, and all kinds of things happen. Big scores, very good football, and it's interesting to go out and support the young ladies because they are going to be representing us at all levels. If you look at the results of matches played on Saturday, the 11th July, Hunter Newtown United, well, they got an easy 3 points and 3 goals against Security Forces United, who were a no-show. They didn't show for whatever reason or reasons. And when it comes to football here in the Federation of St. Kitts, if you're a no-show, the team not only who you're supposed to play against not only would get the 3 points, but they also get the 3 points as if the score were 3-0, and therefore, Hunter Newtown United, they got 3 goals. And there is some merit and some sense into that. In the past, when you had a club, if they know they had a sense because of how they're playing, they're going to lose, and they're going to lose miserably. And the team they are playing on, say for instance, they needed 4 goals to win the league or go through to the next round, and chances are they would have beaten that team 4-0, 5-0, 6-0. The team didn't show up. So back then, all you do, you would get the 3 points and no goals. However, that was changed some years ago. Are the 3 goals sufficient? Perhaps, perhaps not, I don't know. But it has been working. So therefore, once you do not show up, you lose that game by default 3-0. Mapau Keon Rockets, they've been in fine form this season. They are the defending champions. Hunter Newtown United, they have dominated this female league for quite some time. However, last season, Mapau Keon got the better of them, Keon Rockets. And on this occasion, on Saturday, they came up against Hector and Associates Hot Springs Bath United out of Nevis. That game ended 8-1 in favor of Mapau Keon Rockets. Congratulations, ladies. Way to go. I think we need to step back and take a look at Bath United when it comes to football here in the Federation. They are one of the very few, if not the only team, that participates in just about every competition held by the St. Kitts and the Nevis Football Association. So they have to get kudos for that. They have to get some big ups and a thing because it isn't easy. And particularly because they are coming from Nevis. The expense to come over that board fee, because when it comes to football, yes, it's only 11 on the field. However, you're allowed to have 9 substitutes. So let us say they have their 9 substitutes. That's 20. And you have the technical and management team, the coach, the assistant coach, the manager, the physio, the trainer, etc. So we're talking about 25, perhaps 30 persons. And when you multiply that by 30 go, 30 come. That's $60, 30 persons. That's what, $1,800 per game. And when you're having all your games in St. Kitts, you have 10 games. You do the math. And I know over the years, they have been fighting with the SKNFA to have some matches, more matches, perhaps half of the matches in Nevis. And when you look at it, if a team from St. Kitts, they go up to Bath, to Nevis, to play the game, they're only going up once, and let's look at the same $1,800. They are going to pay that once, but Bath coming down for five games, they are paying it five times. So kudos to Bath. Congrats on the wonderful job you are doing. And we're now going over on the regional scene with cricket. And we are aware that Barbados and the West Indies, they are mourning the loss of a cricket icon, a great cricket icon.

0: perhaps one of the greatest all-rounders ever to walk this planet. His Excellency the Right Sir Garfield St. Aubron Sobers. He passed away on Friday, July 17th. And with his passing, cricket lost not merely its greatest all-rounder, perhaps the finest cricketer to grace the game. And he was always felt to be a gentleman when it comes to cricket. I'm not talking about his personal life, and by extension, chances are he was, but it is said that cricket is a gentleman's game, and we've seen over the years that element of it being lost to various techniques and et cetera, et cetera. But he has lived through that, and he will be tremendously missed. He held the record for 365 runs, the most runs in Test cricket, before that was broken by Brian Lara some years ago. And again, we say congratulations to his family and friends and to Barbados, as well as to the West Indies and the cricketing fraternity. 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Again, we urge you to stay hydrated, drink plenty water, ensure your children drink plenty water, as well as your animals, your pets. Be courteous on the road, respect the speed limits, and don't drive too close to the vehicle in front of you. Just in case it stops, you need adequate space. I thank you for listening, and I do invite you to tune in again next time to WinFM 98.9's Sports News, when you'll hear the latest in local, regional, and international sports. As I slip away, always be positive in your thoughts, words, and in your actions. 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

0: hear Earthquake call and say, "Hello, Miss Lee, yes, it's me, Earthquake, I come in Tuesday around 10. No, sir. Earthquake does arrive unannounced, and when it come, it shake all sense and sensibility out of we. Remain calm, stay inside, and do the DCH. Drop, cover, hold on. Once the shaking starts, you know it's Earthquake. Make a quick move to a safe place. Don't run to the door, we are in the exit. Stairs might broke up or full of people. Elevator, avoid that, because you might get in and poof, power gone, and you're stuck in that box without air. 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

0: hear Earthquake call and say, "Hello, Miss Lee, yes, it's me, Earthquake, I come in Tuesday around 10. No, sir. Earthquake does arrive unannounced, and when it come, it shake all sense and sensibility out of we. Remain calm, stay inside, and do the DCH. Drop, hover, hold on. Once the shaking starts, you know it's Earthquake. 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

0: never hear Earthquake call and say, "Hello, Miss Lee, yes, it's me, Earthquake, I come in Tuesday around 10. No, sir. Earthquake does arrive unannounced, and when it come, it shake all sense and sensibility out of we. Remain calm, stay inside, and do the DCH. Drop, hover, hold on. Once the shaking starts, you know it's Earthquake. Make a quick move to a safe place. Don't run to the door, we are in the exit. Stairs might broke up or full of people. Elevator, avoid that, because you might get in and poof, power gone, and you're stuck in that box without air. Take cover under a strong table or a bed, or crouch against an inside wall or in a corner, and cover your face and your head with your arms. Remember, DCH, drop, cover, hold on. Glass windows and doors, outside walls and doors in an earthquake, bad news. 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Last thing, nobody run outside and ask, "You feel it, you feel it?" Remain calm, stay indoors until all the shaking stop, and do the DCH, drop, cover, hold on.
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1: You ever hear Earthquake call and say, "Hello, Miss Lee, yes, it's me, Earthquake, I come in Tuesday around 10? No, sir. Earthquake does arrive unannounced, and when it come, it shake all sense and sensibility out of we. Remain calm, stay inside, and do the DCH. Drop, hover, hold on. 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Elevator, avoid that, because you might get in and poof, power gone, and you're stuck in that box without air. 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

0: You ever hear Earthquake call and say, "Hello, Miss Lee, yes, it's me, Earthquake, I come in Tuesday around 10? No, sir. Earthquake does arrive unannounced, and when it come, it shake all sense and sensibility out of we. Remain calm, stay inside, and do the DCH. Drop, hover, hold on. Once the shaking starts, you know it's Earthquake. Make a quick move to a safe place. Don't run to the door, we are in the exit. Stairs might block up or full of people. Elevator, avoid that, because you might get in and poof, power gone, and you're stuck in that box without air. 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Remain calm, stay indoors until all the shaking stop, and do the DCH, drop, cover, hold on.
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0: ever hear Earthquake call and say, "Hello, Miss Lee, yes, it's me, Earthquake, I come in Tuesday around 10. No, sir. Earthquake does arrive unannounced, and when it come, it shake all sense and sensibility out of we. Remain calm, stay inside, and do the DCH. Drop, hover, hold on. Once the shaking starts, you know it's Earthquake. Make a quick move to a safe place. Don't run to the door, we are in the exit. Stairs might broke up or full of people. Elevator, avoid that, because you might get in and poof, power gone, and you're stuck in that box without air. Take cover under a strong table or a bed, or crouch against an inside wall or in a corner, and cover your face and your head with your arms. Remember, DCH, drop, cover, hold on. Glass windows and doors, outside walls and doors, in an earthquake, bad news. Take care of yourself. Most injuries during earthquakes happen when something drop and hit people entering or exiting a building. Last thing, don't want to run outside and ask, "You feel it, you feel it?" Remain calm, stay indoors until all the shaking stop, and do the DCH, drop, cover, hold on.
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